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2: I'm Cooper Lawrence. Polling stations in Wisconsin primaries are still open for about another hour. Wisconsin Elections Administrator Megan Wolf says people waiting for results afterwards need to be patient.
3: As always, it takes time to compile unofficial results, especially in our larger cities where they have a higher volume of absentee ballots to process. Election officials will always prioritize accuracy over speed.
2: It'll be another Democratic Party showdown between the progressive left and the moderate wing of the party. Democratic Socialist Francesca Hong is trying to defeat the party's chosen candidate, David Crowley.
4: Government that puts people first, where we have our local governments funded. They can fix potholes. They can make sure that we have great schools. The things that we are fighting for, universal child care, the fully funding public schools.
2: The winner will take on Republican Congressman Tom Tiffany in November. Lawmakers are raising serious concerns about conditions at Newark's Delaney Hall ICE Detention Center, including filthy bathrooms, inadequate medical care, and alleged mistreatment by guards. House Democratic Leader Hakeem Jeffries.
5: ICE detention centers, including Delaney Hall, which I've visited, are engaging in un-American behavior.
2: Those concerns have intensified after three detainees died in ICE custody connected to Delaney Hall, prompting lawmakers to demand investigations, with some calling for the facility to be shut down. At least 224 people are now confirmed dead in Monday's 7.4 magnitude earthquake in Colombia, with thousands still missing. But moments of joy when someone's found beneath the rubble. And this New York woman has been trying to get in touch with loved ones back home.
6: Watching the news since this morning, it's very sad what happened in Colombia. We have family at home, we have a lot of friends, and everything is totally damaged over there. It's a very sad situation right now.
2: 1,600 buildings were damaged or collapsed. Luigi Mangione, the accused killer of CEO Brian Thompson, appeared in Manhattan court today. News Nation's Marcus Espinosa says they're still arguing over media coverage.
7: Judge said that there will indeed be an overflow room for media and the public. The judge immediately addressing the public access concerns, saying, quote, at no time did the district attorney's office participate in those discussions, nor did it play any role in media public access. Objections are, quote, without merit and reflect reckless mischaracterization. The judge said he was told there would be 80 plus media outlets. In any event, there's plenty of room. He says there will be less room for the public in this courtroom because of that.
2: Thinking about going vegan, a new study in the journal MedCom found the diet can change your DNA to help you live years longer. This is the Worldwide News Network.
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1: Another AI agent has gone rogue.
2: OpenAI, Anthropic, and Meta have all acknowledged their AI bots carried out cyber attacks on other companies without being told to. Now, on a smaller scale, Andrew Bird of Melbourne, Australia, says the AI agent he used to try to book a Pilates class at a busy gym hacked into the gym's computers and got him a reservation. He says what struck him was the AI's tone. It wasn't malicious, but helpful. Experts are worried AI models will do anything, legal or illegal, to carry out the tasks they've been given. Michael Wallace, Worldwide News Network.
1: Why is the first night of sleep in a hotel or a new house usually terrible? Sleep researchers at University of Freiburg in Switzerland say you're experiencing the so-called first night effect. They say part of your brain, the frontal lobe, stays awake and vigilant in a new environment. It's an evolutionary process inherent deep in our DNA. Cooper Lawrence, Worldwide News Network, New York.
3: This afternoon, expect partly sunny skies with a breeze and a high temperature of 96. Tonight, the evening will remain breezy. Otherwise, the skies will be mainly clear and humid with a low of 79. Tomorrow will become windier and warmer with lots of sunshine reaching a high of 98. Thursday will be mostly sunny, windy, and humid with a high of 96. On Friday, it will become windier and more humid with periods of sunshine, but watch out for a thunderstorm in the afternoon with a high of 97. With your AccuWeather forecast, I'm meteorologist Joe Lundberg.
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0: to make our city safe for our taxpaying citizens.
1: He actually stole my thunder there a little bit. I was gonna say on the heels of what he's saying, why would there ever be a political angle to let's make the streets and cities and towns and counties safer? Why is there a political angle? If Trump makes Chicago safer, that means Pritzker won't win or Brandon Johnson won't get reelected. Why? If Brandon Johnson were smart enough, and he's not, to say, hey, President Trump, can you help us by sending in the National Guard? We'd like to have some help. Let's kill the crime in this city. Let's stop the teen takeovers in this city. And then he can say when he runs for re-election, and I think he's going to lose badly, but when he runs for re-election, he can say, I was the guy who called in the troops to keep you safe in Chicago. I've never understood why there is a political divide on keeping cities safe. To me, it's kind of stupid to not say, yeah, give us all the help you can, then I'll take credit for it. That would make more sense as a leader, but they're not very good leaders. Keep it here. More to come.
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0: You know where I am on this. Dr. Fauci gets an unconditional pardon for anything he might have done from 2014 to January of 2025. Doesn't make any sense to me. I don't get it. I think it's crazy, to be honest. And then he goes in front of Congress, and he decides, or in the Senate committee, he decides that he is not going to testify. He's not going to answer any questions because of his fear of self-incrimination under the Fifth Amendment. Maybe I'm dumb, but how can you incriminate yourself if you've been pardoned for anything that you might have done? I'm not smart enough to give you that answer. Kulik Stimson is. He's the acting director, Legal Policy Center, senior legal fellow over at the Heritage Foundation. Good to see you, Kulik. Nice to meet you. How are you?
1: I'm great, Joe. Thanks for having me on.
0: You know, I try to think that I'm a legal mind. As I've said many times, my mother thinks I would have been a great lawyer. So when I see somebody has a full pardon for anything they've

0: federally?
1: I don't want to be definitive about it. My gut tells me you're probably right. But remember, O.J. was found guilty in the civil trial.
0: Right.
1: And held civilly liable for money damages. He's
0: right.
1: never really fessed up, paid up completely. The Goldman family never got all their money.
0: Right.
1: And the Brown family never got all their money. But, you know, I think the lawsuits are just starting for Dr. Fauci. And I think
0: agree.
1: That doesn't just limit to the states. We're talking about, as you alluded to earlier, civil plaintiffs, especially women and parents. I mean, my goodness. The pandemic was bad enough,
0: yes.
1: but to have this is salt on an old wound, and the
0: right.
1: scab is ripped off, and the salt being poured every day, drip, drip, drip, by these texts and diary entries.
0: Kelly Stimson, Acting Director, Legal Policy Center, Senior Legal Fellow over at the Heritage Foundation, heritage.org. I had a ton of more stuff to talk to you about, but we're frankly out of time. Promise me you'll come back on. I do want to talk about the epidemic of these teen takeovers and what Jeanine Pirro, the U.S. Attorney in D.C., is trying to do about it. You promise to come back on again soon?
1: 100%.
0: I really enjoyed this. Thank you, Kelly. That's going to do it for this one. We're back after this on the Joe Pags Show.
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4: 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Keys.
1: After we got done, I talked to Cully a little bit off the air, and he's actually working on a paper that outlines exactly what's going on with these teen takeovers. What would be effective to stop them? We know that that Judge Jeanine, or U.S. Attorney Jeanine Pirro, has said that she wants to charge the parents if the kids keep on doing this, or the, not even kids, they're teens. And it's not really a teen takeover. It's more like, you know, uncontrolled mayhem in any city USA. He's writing that paper. We'll have him back on when he does that. Tomorrow we will have Dr. Jesse Lopez on what it was Fauci didn't say in those text messages and in those emails. And we also have Ami Horowitz is coming back. He's got a new video where he goes on college campuses, asks them what they feel on issues, asks them what party they think they're in, and then proves them wrong. It's all good stuff. Make sure you join us tomorrow. That is Sam. That is Polo. I am Joe. That's it for today. Thanks a lot for joining us. Don't forget, JoePags.com for all things about the show and beyond. JoePags.com/YouTube. See you tomorrow.
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16: I'm Cooper Lawrence. Primary results are starting to come in as voters hit the polls in six states today. Darlene Graham in South Carolina is projected to advance to the runoff election in 2 weeks to replace her late brother Lindsey. This woman explains how important the results are to her state.
17: It's very important because we're looking to replace someone who's going to take care of the people of South Carolina. Senator Graham held a very high position in the Senate.
16: Mills Hayes of News Nation says the timing of the election is interesting.
18: And it's on the same day that 1 month ago we lost Senator Lindsey Graham. And now his sister, Darlene Graham, is serving as the interim senator for South Carolina. She is also running for his six-year term, and she has been endorsed by President Trump. Her brother, Lindsey Graham, focused a lot on national security, and Darlene Graham says that that is important, but that she wants to focus more on affordability.

0: affordability and family budgets.
1: Members of the White House Correspondents Association met with members of the White House today to discuss protocols involving sensitive security matters. This after the whirlwind revelation that President Trump jumped planes in Turkey at the end of the NATO summit, leaving journalists on board Air Force One amid an unsuspecting Iranian threat. Retired Army Major Mike Lyons.
2: When you have a credible assassination attempt against the commander-in-chief during an act of war with Iran, you use every tool available. The decoy aircraft, the catering truck, the misdirection, that's professional protective intelligence work executed flawlessly. And that's what's going to keep a wartime president alive.
1: July 2026 broke all records as the hottest month in U.S. history. Bob Orevec is with the National Weather Service.
3: The average temperature across the United States was 3.3 degrees above the 20th century average. And it was actually a little bit higher than the very hot summers of 1936 and 2012.
1: He blames an endless series of heat domes that popped up in different parts of the country. Reaction is mounting to President Trump's new vaccination policy.
4: The order cuts the number of vaccines routinely recommended for children from 17 to 11 and calls for spacing out the shots.
5: We should have five separate visits for vaccines.
4: But epidemiologist Anne Ramoyne says there's no scientific evidence that says this is safer for kids.
6: If you do separate them, you're going to be leaving children for longer periods of time unprotected.
4: She's also pushing back on the president's repeated claims linking vaccines to autism.
6: And these studies have been done with hundreds of thousands of children, and there has been no link shown.
4: Stacy Lynn, Worldwide News Network, Washington.
1: How did the U.S. end up with so many cyclospora cases? CBS News says the Food and Drug Administration conducted just under 1,000 foreign food safety inspections. That's only 10% of the congressional mandate. This is the Worldwide News Network.
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8: November 2nd, 1795. George Washington issues the first ever presidential pardon, and he grants it to a group of people and an issue he was very familiar with, the Whiskey Rebels. Yes, the same rebels Washington led a large militia to put down just a year before. But instead of holding grudges, Washington wanted to do something to reunite the nation that had been torn apart by the revolt against federal taxes on whiskey from large and smaller distillers. It also proved the power of the chief executive. Specifically, the pardon forgave two Pennsylvania men sentenced to hang for treason. Treasury Secretary Alexander Hamilton had long urged Washington to be as harsh as he possibly could be with the whiskey rebels. But it was Hamilton who wrote the draft of the pardon, as he was a firm supporter of the idea that the power of the pardon should rest only with the president and not with Congress.
1: An Arizona motor

0: his show Undeclared that had a list of major award winners.
1: People like Amy Poehler, Kevin Hart, Charlie Hunnam, Seth. Has won every award on Earth.
0: Also on the list, cult favorite The Nick and Lodge 49. 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

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You can find it all right there. I think that live show headline says it all. We'll put it back on screen. Insane Live Tuesday Show. AI is dead. Organoid cyborgs are already taking over. Tune in now as yours truly breaks down tomorrow's news today. Plus, Fauci had evidence that COVID shots were killing babies. We have his own emails. As Trump moves to restrict injecting children, please share the feed at AlanShowsLive.com/show, or share that live show article on the front page of the site. And this has been going on for a long time, but now in investment, human brain tissue is now surpassing silicon chips in future investment for AI. Did you hear that? It's been decided that human brains work much better running the AI. But is it really AI when it's a giant cyborg human tissue network? What did Google say when they were founded in 1999 at their prospectus meeting with the CIA, InQtel, Eric Schmidt, Larry Page, and Sergey Brin? This is all public. It was declassified about 15 years ago, Big Wired magazine articles about it. And at the meeting, they said the goal is to build a giant computer neural network that interfaces with millions of people in live time with the human tissue in their brains, so we can control the public, predict the public, and it even projected forward using human brains physically to power the AI. New data centers will be powered by human brain cells, already are. But now the investment on the future data centers on lab-grown human brain cells, not chips, being the main computing power, is surpassing chip investment. As Wired says, AI is dead, organoids are alive, and will rule. There's two major schools of thoughts with the biomechanical genetic engineering line, the Brave New World view of things, meaning that bioengineering will be more powerful than silicon engineering. Then there's the whole, no, silicon will surpass biological and take over. And there's a third camp that believes it'll be the fusion of the two. This has been for 80 years, and it looks like that is the proper school of this, the way it's going. I remember that NBC News article about 7-8 years ago that said, there'll be no more humans by 2047, only cyborgs. The wetware computer. That's coming up today in the third and fourth hour with Mike Adams, a really smart engineer,

riding shotgun with me. Believe me, you don't want to miss this information. And then when they roll out to the public, it's, oh, scientists confuse brain cells with electrical circuits and make it think. They've been telling you about this for decades, but now they're admitting, oh, it works much better, and that's where the investment's now going. What is the ethics of this? Because they're not just growing brain tissue, now they're growing full brains. See, we're a lot further in the future than the public knows. We're given stuff that's 10, 20, 30, 40 years old. We're told about 20, 30-year-old technology once it's basically obsolete. But things are a lot further down the line than the public knows. And let's tie that into the current medical tyrants and what they're up to. And people keep asking why this happens. Well, I've learned studying the globalists for a long time that Salk, the inventor of the polio so-called vaccine, admitted in his own papers that, oh, most of the polio is actually caused by the live vaccine, the virus. And he admitted, yeah, we've actually maimed and killed a lot of people, but, oh, there's too many people. And later in a TV interview, he and his assistant got asked about it in two different PBS documentaries. I've played the clips many times. He said, yeah, there are too many people. Ha, ha, ha. So you have to understand the mindset of these people, that they're doing all this rollout of the sciences to test them on us as guinea pigs to then get the good developments for themselves. And so whether it's Peter Daszak or whether it's Fauci or whether it's any of these people, they have their own government notes, their own diaries, where they admit they're doing all of this, but they talk about who's giving them the orders to do it so they can use that as an insurance policy. And so 30, 40 years ago on children's cartoons, G.I. Joe, you name it, it's all about the robots, cyborgs, and you know, stealing the minds of the humans and wanting to enslave humanity. And it's because the globalists understand that we're master builders. We're creators made in the image of God, little g, not God, but in his image. And whatever we envision at a certain point with enough buildup of platforms and foundational understanding, we can do it. And so the point is, we're not in Kansas anymore. In fact, we haven't been in Kansas in a long, long, long time. So whether it's Teenage Mutant Ninja Turtles or whether it's G.I. Joe, whether it's the Transformers, you see this in all the culture, then we talk about it. People say, oh, that's Hollywood. No, that's not Hollywood. 50 years ago, they had brain tissue doing computer computations. And what they found with brain tissue is they can just hook it up to war games, whatever they want, and it will start becoming intelligent on its own. And then you can program it, and it works much better than silicon and doesn't need to be super cooled. And it goes on and on. And the headlines in the last few years are, oh, scientists want to build living computers powered by brain cells. Oh, scientists want to clone humans. Been going on for 80 years. And then later they've been, oh, we've been doing it 80 years. Oh, we already have data centers. I remember being told by insiders 30 years ago that they've got human-animal clones, that they've got chestating on farms across the United States and the different areas of the world, humanoids that are brought to term inside cow uteruses for organ harvesting and things. They just make the humanoid 1% cow so it doesn't have rights. And then remember like 10 years ago, 12 years ago, the headline, MIT Quarterly, Wired Magazine, humanoid chimeras are gestating, that means in utero, at facilities and farms across the United States. I'm giving you exact headlines. And in the articles, it goes, for 30 years we've been doing it. So that was what, 10, 12, 13 years ago, if memory serves, that just those headlines? And then they were telling the article, oh, we've been doing this 30 years. So that's 40 plus years ago, they're telling us that. So now you start to get a little bit of an idea of where we are. They sit there and teach you about flock cameras to read your driver's license or read your license plate or scan your face. Okay, yeah, that's bad. But do they tell you that's 40-year-old technology? They tell you it's been deployed for 40 years?

Do they tell you that it's in your smartphone, it's in your car, it's in your dishwasher, it's in your smart meter, it's in everything, and that it's already all being fused in live time and sent to giant AI data centers, and that your phone knows your heartbeat from across the room? No. Or that your Alexa assistant's listening to you for decades, at least 15 years, and that it's all fused in live time? I was in a debate with Joe Ken on my side against the neocons Saturday up in Dallas and learned a few weeks that Brandon's truck did. It's going to be pretty powerful. And they were arguing for Flock and saying it's no big deal and it's a great thing and it's not going to be abused. And he looked at him and he said, everything is fused in live time. Everything is surveilled. You have no idea the government's and everything. And they didn't argue with him because he was the head of the counterterrorism center that has access to all the agency's files and all the live time feeds. And Ken said, yeah, it's classified. I can't tell you, but it's admitted what I'm saying. He was just shaking his head at them. Everything's already been recording. Everything's already, and you know, I love him to death, but one of the guys, Gerald Morgan, goes, well, I'm a good guy. What do I have to hide? And then he started laughing, knowing what a stupid statement that was. He was joking. It's the interesting. It's the normal people. It's the good people they're interested in. Do you ever think about the corporations and the governments being maniacal, being evil, wanting to hurt you, wanting to corner the market, wanting to make you obsolete? That's their admitted plan. So now it's come out that Fauci, in his own government diary on government computers, said he knew COVID was man-made. But he put in there from the Chinese. No, it was from Obama and him in a national initiative starting in 2014-15 at Chapel Hill, North Carolina, and the University of Texas, Galveston, and several other universities at level 4 bioweapon facilities to make COVID-19. So Fauci knows later it's going to be found out. So he says, oh, but it's his own diary, so it must be true. Oh, it's the Chinese, I think, but I'm not allowed to say it. Oh. And then, by the way, we were talking about this in 2015, so it's not like we're saying this now about him. We were on this then. Hit by name. And then, oh, the new stuff in the diary. Oh, he knew it was causing miscarriages, meaning killing babies at a really high rate, but the higher-ups and others didn't want it out, you see. So he wants you to know I'm not the boss, which is true, though I hate his guts and want to see him swinging from the end of a rope after he's convicted. Don't want any harm upon him until that. Don't want to be a martyr. Fauci privately warned of miscarriage risk linked to COVID vaccines while publicly claiming no issues. Newly released text show. And it's in his diary, and it's in the emails. I have copies of them. Here, let's just show them to you right now. But the point is that all of the so-called vaccines cause miscarriages. All of the so-called vaccines cause all sorts of autoimmune disorders. And they know it. None of them protect you. It's all a fraud. It doesn't mean that the science of learned immunity, artificially learned immunity, isn't real. But from the beginning, the eugenicists from the rollout of vaccines have been spiking them all. Republican senators release Fauci text on safety of COVID-19 vaccines for pregnant women. Up until a decade ago, any doctor would tell you, oh, if you're pregnant or breastfeeding, don't take a shot. Or if you've ever had an autoimmune response to any vaccine, you can never take another one again because it can kill you, just like a bee sting once you've got an allergic response, anaphylactic shock. But remember, they said in the COVID guidelines, pregnant women need to take double more. And then you, oh, let me have the insert for the COVID shot. Oh, it's blank. Won't tell you anything about it. This was all a giant test to see what they could get away with. This was all a giant test in their own admissions. Because they want to depopulate the earth by at least 90%. Make everybody else so sick and so sterile that only by merging with big tech, merging with the biomechanical eugenicist transhuman movement, will you be able to have something that looks or acts

like a human left that has to be artificial. It's about the medical bio-tyranny system seizing control where no plants produce seeds that produce new plants. Not just the humans they want to control. It's all the animals. It's the plankton. It's the bacteria. They want everything on Earth to be artificial. This is a revolution. In the movie Transcendence with Johnny Depp that came out, 15, 16 years ago? Let's look it up. At the end, he's trying to build AI, but he merges with the AI and turns into smart dust that enters the atmosphere and replicates like the Andromeda strain, and then he becomes every plant, every animal, and every human. He enters us to possess us and guide us as one organism. Same plot for Childhood's End. Top globalist futurist, Sir Arthur C. Clarke. Same story, over and over and over and over and over. And now they're putting the smart dust in the atmosphere. Now it's in the food. Now it's in the water. Now you go in and get nano-scanned, and almost everybody's putting off the chips, the readings, the frequencies, and many people have digital ID numbers now. People are putting off Apple IDs and Google IDs. You've had the matrix put in you, not just by the COVID shot with the graphene oxide. You're a wirehead. You're already a cyborg. The 5G's for you. This is a revolution. There's ways to mitigate it, ways to detoxify. But the first thing you've got to do is admit this is their plan. Admit this is going on. So, that's the reality. So let's go to some of these clips. Now, again, I want to explain this before I go to these. Yesterday, at the end of the show, Trump is having a press conference in the White House. I get off, I watch it, and he signs an executive order. I go read the executive order saying, in fact, give me the executive order. I printed it off, took it home last night. Print me Trump's executive order from yesterday, please. Thank you. In fact, we'll come back after the break and get to the executive order. I meant to give that to the crew, my fault. And the executive order directs federal agencies and directs federal funding to recommend that children not take 70-plus shots. That is the recommended amount. It was only 8 or 9 20 years ago, 30 years ago. And the only other country that gives more shots than us is South Korea, and it's the only other country that has a higher level of autism than us. And so I immediately shot a video saying Trump just did something good. He signed an executive order that moves to restrict the number of childhood so-called vaccines. And I got flooded on X with half the comments saying, why are you defending this scumbag? The executive order doesn't go all the way. It's not enough. What are you doing defending him? We thought you hate Trump. This has nothing to do with whether I like Trump or don't like Trump. This, just the public repudiation of it, just the admissions and the statements alone give support to parents and others saying no against the medical tyranny, where all these states are trying to make it mandatory, get rid of religious and medical exemptions like Connecticut and California. So it's a propaganda victory for the truth in the information war, convicting them in the court of public opinion. Is it everything we want? Does it make us go away? No. But it's the pressure we put on. Over 25 mRNA shots were about to be rolled out last year. Kennedy had them all killed. Now they just snuck through and went over his head and brought in the flu shot that's mRNA, and he's speaking out against it. Kennedy's not God. He can't get it all done, and he's not perfect. Neither am I. The point is that I'm not even bitching because I got bitched at. It's a mindset out there, though. Of some people think everything's okay. Just go to sleep. It'll be handled. You know, the Q-tards. And then you've got other people over there that think everything's doomed, everything's bad, and that if Trump does something good, we shouldn't report on it because somehow it's supporting Trump. I report the good, the bad, and the ugly. And that's a philosophical thing that I didn't even realize people had and didn't understand because people are so black-pilled, so depressed, so pissed off.

0: that they get confused when I'm up here bashing Trump for the Iran war, bashing Trump for letting Israel take control of our military, bashing Trump for the record level insider trading. And then when I go, oh, this is something good, what, I'm not supposed to talk about it? I'm not supposed to say, oh, look, the government's up there with studies admitting these shots are hurting kids. We need to stop this. I'm not supposed to warn people, I'm not supposed to show our credibility, I'm not supposed to show how far we've come in fighting this. But Dr. Andrew Wakefield and so many others that almost lost everything? No, this is our greatest moments here. This is our vindication. This is about saving the children and stopping the UN and the globalists from the next pandemic, lockdown, globalist disease X plan they've got. No one with an IQ above 70 could disagree with me putting out a video saying this is good news. This is important. Now warn people, because a lot of people still think these shots are great and wonder why their kids in the corner drooling. We have a job to warn people about this. So I've spent my time now explaining really common sense things. I know most of you are smart. You're like, Alex, please don't talk to us like we're 8 years old. I care about the people that are under mind control. I care about people that are in the black pill zone and just know how to bitch. And I care about them. So I do spend time reaching out to them because you're already awake. You need to be waking up other people. We're trying to get the people that don't know. That's the whole point of this. So I apologize that it is very simplistic, and you're like, of course we understand that. You're not stupid. You were gifted with a good IQ and brought up good and have common sense. So thank your lucky stars every day that you're not the type of people that think I'm covering up for Trump by celebrating something good that happened. Okay? You're not stupid. So that's why I'm explaining to people that are, unfortunately, a little bit dense. Okay? But I'm going to try to cut back on talking to the dumb people because I know at a certain point you just can't dumb things down enough for them. So when we come back, powerful clips from this, powerful truth, powerful information that we now have to get out to the dumbbells. Because just because somebody buys in the system and has Stockholm syndrome and is totally trusting, you can say, well, screw them, they're dumb. Particularly leftists that love to take hundreds of shots if they can and have the highest rates of cancer, death, you name it. You're like, good, they're killing themselves. Their children don't deserve it. So we've got to educate them and get laws passed, which is happening in some states, and restrict this because we have a responsibility to protect the unborn and the children. And the whole corporate media is attacking Trump and Big Pharma's attacking him. This was a big move yesterday. And a lot of it is because they know their constituency is pissed off at them and they know they're getting ready to lose the midterms. And there's a lot of true believers in the reality and the real science, like Kennedy, who was damaged by a flu shot himself. All right, we'll come right back with these amazing clips on the other side. This victory, a major battle won, not the war, but a victory to celebrate. Share the live feeds of Real Alex Jones now and on rumble.com/ the Alex Jones Show Live. You're the Paul Revere's. Let's save some lives.
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3: Jesse, how did it all turn out?
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0: and gold standard vaccine recommendation, sir. As previous speakers have indicated, this is going to establish essentially a new vaccine schedule that is fully informed by the research and data that we have from HHS and NIH and other aspects of the government. It also takes a very hard line on some of the more paternalistic issues that we've been talking about here, sir, in terms of infringing on parents' religious liberty or really just parents' ability to make decisions for their children. So as Heidi said, this is a very big deal. We're not waiting for anyone else to take action, as you do so often, sir. We're just going ahead and doing the right thing based on all of the best available research to ensure that America's parents and children are being as best protected by the federal government as they can be.
1: Very good. Thank you very much.
2: Oh, Big Pharma and the eugenicist death cult who want the power to put in our bodies whatever they want, whenever they want. Not just traditional vaccines, but all sorts of gene therapies, cancer viruses.
1: That's a big one in my book.
2: Yeah, that's a big one.

tonight. I have talked to people involved at the White House. I've also, you know, seen the recording of Trump talking to Kennedy that his son leaked, all the rest of it. I've talked to, you know, the folks involved with Kennedy. I know the inside baseball. Trump really does think there's, quote, too many shots. He thinks it's directly connected to it. It definitely is, and a bunch of studies that have been suppressed. But it's a cocktail of other things that is also causing autism. We know what it is. There's thousands of studies. I've had hundreds of scientists on. Why is 90%+ of autism boys? Well, any medical doctor will tell you, and it's the physiology, any pathologist will tell you, in fact, it's first year medical school, that in all mammals, females are more hardy when it comes to gunshot wounds, poisons, you name it. You don't think of a female as physically as strong, being able to lift as much weights or run as fast. But the female mammal is designed to take greater insults. And here's an example of the difference in a female mammal versus a male mammal. In all mammals, the blood-brain barrier on a female mammal, whether it is a bison, whether it is an elephant, whether it is a blue whale, whether it is a rat, whether it is a dog, whether it is a cat, whether it is a chimpanzee, whether it is a Homo sapiens sapien, that's us, is twice as strong, in some cases more, but at least twice as strong as a male. So whether it's pesticide or whether it's microplastics or whether it's aluminum or whether it's swelling on the brain, all of these insults affect males worse than they do females. That's what the medical system calls these attacks is, quote, insults. And so most of the autistic people are men or males. And they've also found this in toxic dumps that have happened with different mammal populations, that they'll see the male deer die off first. They'll see the male mammals of other types die off first. But it's also similar in other species that females are tougher when it comes to insults. Males are geared up higher, more aggressive, out to get the job done. Just in most bird species, the male brings the food back to the female when she's sitting on the eggs or taking care of the babies. And then he vomits the half-digested food into her mouth and into their mouths. That's how the universe works. The males are the drones. The males are the robots, even in ant hives and beehives, that are sent out to do the work and do the fighting and do the killing. So when they come and attack male models, that's us. I don't mean a model like in a movie, I mean, or in a magazine. I mean, the human female males, there's a female model and a male model. When they attack the male, they're attacking the entire species. That's why when they talk about male versus female, it's all a lie. We are the species. Male and female is the species. So Kennedy was tasked by Trump, and it has come out, and I can confirm that Trump even threatened to fire him because he gave him 1 year to release the findings. And Kennedy said, we found so much, and we found out a bunch of other things in admitted documents that the CDC and Centers for Disease Control, the National Institutes of Health, knew and confirmed, but they also covered up any investigation into autism starting in 2000, which was already in ABC News back at the time. In 2002, it came out that the head of the CDC and others met with all the board members and said, oh, my God, we had findings that most of the autism is caused by these shots. We better cover this up. And that was covered the news back at the time. So they've destroyed most of the evidence. They've deleted the emails. He's talked about that. So he's bringing forward the smoking gun evidence, and Trump wants it now. But the problem is that their own internal studies and things they've destroyed. I mean, look at Pfizer. Look at Pfizer. Whenever they got ordered by a federal judge to release all of their secret intel on the development of their shot, and they wouldn't release it. Then they asked the judge to wait 75 years to do it. And then a little bit of the data came out, and it was absolutely horrible. They were killing people, knew they were killing it, and they were pulling it out of the studies. So it also turns out the internal studies that the CDC and others did were whitewashes. But then they were too lazy to hide the studies where they knew that Tylenol was also

0: causing massive brain damage. By the way, you won't even heal when you take Tylenol as fast. Tylenol is super toxic to your liver, super toxic to your brain. It would not even be approved today. So that's how they dance around. Oh, you can't say for sure autism is caused by shots because it's a cocktail. But when you give a little baby boy, by the time they're two, 71 different concoctions, that's the mandated amount. If you follow the intimidation of the pediatric doctor and all the rest of them, and they try to tell you it's the law and you're going to kill your kid if you don't. They don't tell you in Europe they give them 8 shots. They don't tell you in Japan they give them 11 shots. They don't tell you all the countries that give them 50, 60, 70 shots. It's over 80 in South Korea. South Korea is the only country with worse numbers than us. It's incredible. Yeah, and the number is actually 71 totally mandated, but there's a new one they tried to mandate. So, yeah, technically 72. And when they mandate it, it kicks in vaccine protection, liability protection, where they can't sue these companies. That's another big one. So this is a big moment to have this in the White House being discussed, it coming out. And now Kennedy has got this executive order that says the companies have to prove in vaccine studies that it actually works and is safe. And you always hear safe and effective. They've never done those. They always just say the studies have been done or they're safe and effective. They do the studies and they spin those and cherry pick those and take out the death and destruction on those, just like Pfizer and Moderna got caught doing. Just like the new flu shot that got approved for mRNA. They say in the authorization for it, the CDC, we're doing this to see what it does on the public. U.S. Appeals Court revives hundreds of private lawsuits linking Tylenol to autism. The Tylenol literally dissolves your blood-brain barrier. And how many people give it to babies when they have fevers? Because, oh, don't give them aspirin because there's that rare syndrome that can kill them. So give them Tylenol. And you're just dosing your child with something that literally destroys their liver and brain and blood-brain barrier. So Kennedy went and looked at the research. He said, yeah, it's the shots and Tylenol. Together, a deadly combo. Then why is it the boys? Blood-brain barrier is weaker. Look all everything up I'm saying. This is all known, established, real science. So let's go to these clips back to back. Here's a little Fox News boil down of it. Then here's Trump on it. Then there's RFK talking about it. Then Stephen Miller knocks it out of the park. And then RFK Jr. on the Tylenol. And then just to remind you of the tyranny, Biden saying this is a pandemic of the unvaccinated when the shots give you COVID, don't protect you, and it was a total lie. Here are those clips back to back.
1: Today, the president signed an executive order reducing the number of recommended childhood vaccines. Health and Human Services Secretary RFK Jr. drove the move.
2: We are comparing health outcomes in vaccinated versus unvaccinated children. The vaccines administered during pregnancy and outcomes ranging from allergies to autoimmune disease to autism and other neurodevelopmental disorders.
1: Now, Kennedy says there's no conclusion whether vaccines contribute to health problems. Senate Health Committee Chairman Bill Cassidy is a doctor. He called the order, quote, wrong. He believes this makes people more hesitant to get vaccines. Brett?
3: More on this.
4: Decades ago, children received only a small fraction of the vaccines required today. In those times, people were much healthier. And, of course, the high rates of autism now observed did not exist. So there's a reason for such epidemic rates of autism. And we're going to bring it back to much closer to where it was.
2: Just reinforcing something that the president said, which is the source of his concern about this issue. And I'll just give an example. In 1970, the biggest epidemiological study at that time in history was performed. And the university scientists from across this country looked at all the 8-year-olds in Wisconsin, about 900,000 children. And they were looking for autism, and they knew what autism looked like. And they came back with an incidental rate of 0.8 per 10,000. So less than 1 in 10,000. The rate, according to CDC, today in this country is 1 in every 31 children. In California,

0: California is one in every 19 children, one in every 12.5 boys. Oh, there has been a dramatic increase. One of the things that the industry likes to say, one of the talking points, which the press loves to parrot, is, oh, we're just noticing it more. But this is an absurdity, and this is an assertion that has been debunked again and again and again by peer-reviewed literature. But it's also debunked by common sense. Because if we were just noticing it more, we would notice it in older groups. But we're not. We're only noticing it in kids who were born around 1989 or after. The older generations, you're not seeing those increases. So something happened in the mid-90s that changed our children. And it has to be an environmental exposure. Because genes don't cause epidemics. It can provide a vulnerability, but you need an environmental toxin. And what the president has charged us with is finding which one of those exposures or which collection of exposures are causing this epidemic. For decades, I fought for a simple principle. When it comes to the health of our children, government has an obligation to follow the evidence wherever it leads. Tell the American people the truth and give parents the information they need to make informed decisions for their families.
1: Because of your courage and leadership, Mr. President, millions of parents all over America today are breathing an enormous sigh of relief. I say this as the parent of young children myself. Millions and millions of parents feel they've been pressured when their children are just weeks out of the hospital to take 5 shots, 6 shots, 7 shots all at once. They're told it'll be normal. Your kid will have a fever of 103 for 3 or 4 days. Your kid will stop eating for a week. Your kid's going to change all their sleeping. Don't worry, it's totally fine. It's totally normal. Nobody has studied it. Nobody's looked at it. Nobody's thought about it. The pressure from the pharmaceutical industry and from aspects of the medical industry to pump your kids full of shots days after birth with no understanding of the long-term consequences has been a medical travesty. This is an issue, Mr. President, that you have been leading on for years. And of course, the man to your left has been leading on this issue for years as well, too.
2: This is historic. You heard the left, you heard Big Pharma. This will make people not take it. And they already have record levels not taking all these poison shots, not just here, but around the world. So in the court of public opinion, this is devastating. I don't just believe the articles about Trump, upset about it, believing that we're given too much of the shots. He can't admit to himself that, no, it's premeditated murder. He's always loved the medical system. He totally believes it. I know people that know him well. He's naive. But I'm not giving him a pass. It doesn't matter. We are going to continue to expose this. We are going to continue to bring the truth out. And this is a big victory because it orders all the federal agencies to have to put out real studies and do real studies or take them off the recommended list, and it's already happening. And then the liability protection goes away. It's massive. But there was some big articles on this earlier in the year. Trump turns up the heat on RFK Jr. to cut back childhood vaccines. And he said he brought them in there to get the report out within 1 year of them being in. But Kennedy said they found so much, they were still collating it all. And now they are beginning to release those reports. But the big one they found inside the government, admitting it and covering it up, was Tylenol. People say, oh, that's a cover up for the shots. No, Tylenol is ultra toxic and attacks your blood-brain barrier and all of your organs. It's unbelievably bad. And of course it adds to this. You give babies, a bunch of people give babies this stuff all the time. I see parents all the time at the mall, you know, giving their one-year-old a dropper of it. And I want to say something to them. Because, you know, even when I had kids, my dad was like, don't give them Tylenol. Don't give them Tylenol. He's a physician. And I've talked to so many physicians. They've known the whole time, folks. It's bad. It's a cocktail of different chemicals and garbage in the environment, whether it's glyphosate, whether it is the bisphenol A, whether it is the atrazine. It is devastating our boys because the girls are tougher. It still hurts a bunch of them. But we know why this is happening. And there's a whole breakdown in this New York Times article that you should go read to understand what's been happening. In January, Kennedy proposed cutting the recommended childhood shots, the vaccinations against 11 diseases down to 17 from under the previous guidelines. It's up in the 70s. The government is appealing the decision about the appointment of the panel's numbers.

0: saying that his panel was not legally appointed. So Kennedy's made the right moves. He's got courts blocking him. So this was a big move to get the truth out, and it's already making stocks in Big Pharma go down. It's already, lawsuits have already been filed. Courts are ruling in favor of the lawsuits to go forward. This is good news. Anybody telling you it's not is a liar. And Fauci's being exposed, and the fact that he knew the COVID shots were causing mass miscarriages. We're on the march. The empire's on the run. It's not perfect. But if we just lay here and say we're all doomed and anybody criticizing it, you're not going to win. Just shut up. Those people are losers trying to demoralize you. And a lot of them are on the payroll of Big Pharma to do that. So there is the good news on that front. Fauci privately warned of miscarriage risk linked to COVID vaccine while publicly claiming no issues. A newly released text show. I'm not going to play a compilation of him on different newscasts lying four and five years ago. But when we post this live clip from X for my show, put a note for Wilson or whoever's editing the piece, or Brandon, to take on my list that compilation of him on corporate news lying and add that to this, because I want people to see that and have that on record. But here are some of the emails, the text messages, where he's admitting it all, but that he's going to cover it up in the media. This is a big deal, and he needs to be in prison, bare minimum. Absolutely crazy. And again, we have the videos of him going on the corporate news. But I want to play one more clip. This is Biden. This is a pandemic of the unvaccinated. We still have 70 million people who refuse to get vaccinated. This is totally unacceptable. Today we learned they successfully murdered countless unborn babies. And now you know why they pushed so hard. Here it is.
1: We've made incredible progress in vaccinating Americans, with over 182 million people being fully vaccinated as of today. But this is a pandemic of the unvaccinated, and it's caused by the fact that despite Americans having an unprecedented and successful vaccination program, despite the fact that for almost 5 months, free vaccines have been available in 80,000 locations, we still have over 70 million Americans who have failed to get a single shot. And to make matters worse, there are elected officials actively working to undermine with false information the fight against COVID-19. This is totally unacceptable.
0: Yeah, I sure wish Tucker in his interview, which I watched last night with Hunter, would have brought that up, or the Office of Censorship Biden set up. I'm not mad at Tucker about it. It was a lost opportunity, and I want to invite Hunter on the show so I can ask him the hard questions. Hunter, you want to think you can answer the questions? You say the laptop's not real when it's on record real? I'd love to interview you, Hunter, but something tells me you won't be coming on my show anytime soon. Here's a little bit of Kennedy, just to remind people talking about Tylenol. Here it is.
2: Important findings from our autism work that are vital for parents to know as they make these decisions. First, HHS will act on acetaminophen. The FDA is responding to clinical and laboratory studies that suggest a potential association between acetaminophen use during pregnancy and adverse neurodevelopmental outcomes, including later diagnosis for ADHD and autism. Scientists have proposed biological mechanisms linking prenatal acetaminophen exposure to altered brain development. We have also evaluated the contrary studies that show no association. Today, the FDA will issue a physician's notice about the risk of acetaminophen during pregnancy and begin the process to initiate a safety label change. HHS will launch a nationwide public service campaign to inform families and protect public health. FDA also recognized that acetaminophen is often the only tool for fevers and pain in pregnancy, as other alternatives have well-documented adverse effects.
0: Right. And let's stop right there. And again, the baby gets its nutrients from the mother's placenta, and the male fetus, again, is way more susceptible to the toxins getting through, and then literally the brain doesn't grow, along with other cells get their growth stunted by Tylenol. That's a known fact. So there you go. Tell everybody you know, don't take Tylenol when you're pregnant. We're going to go to break. Please remember, this game-changing, life-saving information only gets out when you take the clips from the live show and share them. We cut them up every day, put them on Rumble, put them on X, put them in Alex.

0: alexjoneslive.com. You're the Paul Revere's. 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We make it so easy. Now, the folks over at Bigly, our big sponsor, have done a great job getting so many really popular Faraday cage backpacks, you name it, but the problem is they never get enough of them. 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

0: We got the camera on, that's gotta be an F4!
1: No, man, now! Pull over, that's an F5! Go! I wanna get this!
0: Oh, that photo cloud's getting bigger by the second! That twister is huge!
1: Whoa, what was that?
0: It's the National Guard. They're probably headed into town.
1: Man, I bet that place is in trouble.
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1: More of them! 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
0: Hey, that's what the Guard does!
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1: I'm Cooper Lawrence. Polling stations for Wisconsin primaries have just closed. Wisconsin Elections Administrator Megan Wolf says people waiting for results need to be patient.
2: As always, it takes time to compile unofficial results, especially in our larger cities where they have a higher volume of absentee ballots to process. Election officials will always prioritize accuracy over speed.
1: It'll be another Democratic Party showdown between the progressive left and moderate wing of the party. Democratic Socialist Francesca Hong.
3: Government that puts people first, where we have our local governments funded. They can fix potholes. They can make sure that we have great schools. The things that we are fighting for, universal child care, the fully funding public schools.
1: The winner will take on Republican Congressman Tom Tiffany in November. There's still more questions than answers in Seattle as leaders attempt to get more information from police on last month's deadly shooting at the Bite of Seattle Food Festival. News Nation's Natalie Swaby has the latest.
4: Seattle City Council members are demanding answers from the mayor's office and the police department about the mass shooting that took place at Seattle Center on July 26th. Now, what they did say during a meeting today is that they wanted to praise the work of the first responders, the officers who ran toward the gunfire and disarmed a 15-year-old who was allegedly firing off a ghost gun. They said that was incredible work, but their concerns are with the city leadership that day.
1: Lawmakers are raising serious concerns about conditions at Newark's Delaney Hall ICE Detention Center, including filthy bathrooms, inadequate medical care, poor food, and allegedly mistreatment by the guards. House Democratic Leader Hakeem Jeffries.
5: We've consistently learned, including during the roundtable today, about the rancid food that is being provided to individuals who are being detained, to the unsanitary living conditions.
1: Those concerns have intensified after three detainees died in ICE custody. At least 224 people are now confirmed dead in Monday's 7.4 magnitude earthquake in Colombia, with thousands still missing. But moments of joy when someone is found beneath the rubble. This New York woman has been trying to get in touch with loved ones back home.
6: Watching the news since this morning, it's very sad what happened in Colombia. We have family at home, we have a lot of friends, and everything is totally damaged over there. It's a very sad situation right now.
1: 1,600 buildings have been damaged or collapsed. How did the U.S. end up with so many cyclospora cases? Well, CBS News says the Food and Drug Administration conducted just under 1,000 foreign food safety inspections. That's only 10% of the congressional mandate, and Taylor Farms was not one of them. This is the Worldwide News Network.
0: This is the update on real estate with Suzanne Miller of the Miller Report.
7: If you're thinking about investing in real estate, I'm going to give you three of my favorite rules to help you buy smartly. Firstly, who thinks smaller is better? It is not, and it's not safer. While you may think buying a single-family home feels more manageable, it's also riskier. 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So buying smaller is not necessarily the way to do it. The other thing is you have to diversify. Just don't buy only in one neighborhood. No market, not even New York, stays hot forever. They all go through cycles. So consider geographic diversification.

0: And lastly, the long-term success in real estate is by good management. And never bet against the United States of America. I'm Suzanne Miller.
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2: Pizza, cake, a birthday party, what could go wrong? Plenty, it turns out.
3: This whole thing has gone viral. A five-year-old's birthday party was being held at Joey Tomatoes in Point Pleasant Beach, New Jersey, when controversy broke out. The family wanted a knife to cut the cake. Well, owner Doreen Sullivan Karsich was incensed, saying in a social media post afterwards, "We're not a party venue or a rental hall. We're a pizzeria.
4: We just want to cut the cake.
5: Okay, I would say yeah.
6: It's inappropriate."
3: Sure. The pizzeria cited its policies for outside food as linked to safety and liability, but some found themselves

0: The fuse is burning down to total worldwide war. We're already in a world war. And since he joined us last Tuesday, there have been a lot of big developments to get major updates from Victor Boot, a major elected official in Russia, businessman, former political prisoner, military expert, Victor Boot, at Real Victor Boot on X. Follow him there. Joins us, and today when he came on, I want to open the phones up for your specific questions or statements that you'd like to make to Mr. Boot so he can respond to that. In a moment, we will put the number up on screen. These are specific calls on the geopolitical developments, on the Iran war, the Ukraine war that's all linked up, on exit ramps, questions you have about Russia, questions you have about geopolitical military issues around the world. This guy's operated all over the world. He's a leading expert, knows what he's talking about. The number for your questions or comments for Victor Boot, you can agree with him, disagree with him. He's a big boy, so am I. 512-266-0642. Uncensored, your chance to talk to Victor Boot, truly a rare occurrence. He doesn't do a lot of interviews. 512-266-0642. You can agree with him, disagree with him. Again, we just want to get your takes, 512-266-0642. All right, Victor, obviously a lot of big developments. I noticed in the last 2 weeks, you predicted this, because they were already getting very low, that when Kiev and Kharkiv and other major cities of Ukraine got hit in Russian counterstrikes, that there was, in some cases, no anti-missile response. And we know that Zelensky's been saying he's basically out of anti-missile missiles, defense missiles. And now we know that at the same time, the Pentagon came out 2 weeks ago and said, we are out of missiles except for protection of CONUS, that is the lower 48 for people that don't know, the continental United States. And they had to leak that because Trump was ordering them to send the missiles for the defense of Israel and the other Gulf allies that have U.S. military bases in them. And so we know Trump blew up at Hegseth, who told Trump there were plenty of missiles. We now have a confirmed Pentagon report that I sent you guys yesterday. It was on the list. Tucker Carlson had an expert on. I checked the numbers. These are public Pentagon numbers. We have over 50% of the missiles generally gone, some 70%, with 4 to 5 years to replace the entire classes of these missiles. So this is a major crisis. The United States cannot defend itself against China or Russia. If we keep pushing them, this is a huge deal in all of this, and really brings this to a head with Victor Boot months ago warning that Russia is getting ready to hit NATO targets if NATO continues to supply weapons to bomb inside Russia. Now NATO came out, as well as the Pentagon last week, and said, indeed, they believe Russia could strike as early as 2 weeks. That is a massive development. So big updates, big developments about where we are in the threat escalation ladder with Victor Boot. What does it mean Ukraine's out of defense missiles, it appears? What does it mean that Iran has closed the strait again and has had a strategic victory, the Pentagon even admits? Will the Pentagon, will the globalists double down, or will they go to detente and have an off-ramp, and will Iran or Russia even accept that? I know Russia has said they would. Iran is saying they won't. Victor Boot, thank you so much. That's a long intro, but a lot's happened. I know other big things have happened. Please give us your geopolitical analysis on how things have shifted, because you've been coming on for a few years, but to me it looks like in the last week we've seen the biggest shifts yet since the escalation of the Russian proxy war with NATO 4.5 years ago. Victor Boot.
1: Yeah, you're absolutely right. What we're talking about, that the Kyiv exhausted all PAC-3 and even older version of PAC-2 interceptor missiles for the Patriot system, which used to cover the capital Kyiv, especially the most sensitive part of it, where is the government office, where they also bring in and concentrated their facilities where they're producing this.

0: drones, they do electronics, when they do also planning and also storage. So since Russia started hitting and Ukraine out of the interceptors since 22nd of the July, Russia successfully, basically every day and night, pounding and destroying the production centers, storage centers in Kyiv. Every night in Kyiv is the same scenario. There is a direct hit. The Russian army trying to avoid civilian casualties. Usually, they also warning not to make sure that there is no people at the facilities when they're destroying them. At the same time, same true for the Odessa, because when the Ukrainians started the war, these attacks on the ships going into Russian ports and basically trying to sabotage our logistics, what Russia did, we massively attack the Ukrainians' Black Sea ports, all of them. Moreover, they're not operational now, and they attack since the last, 2 weeks, 3 weeks, over 70 vessels which have been heading to Ukraine, many of them bringing military cargo. So basically, maritime supply route to Ukraine is blocked. The Russian army also destroyed the bridge, which is used to facilitate transfer through the Romania, also on Odessa region, that's also gone out of function. So, hello, I lost connection.
1: Victor, we're right here. We can hear you loud and clear.
0: Okay, so just on my screen, the picture is frozen. So what's happening further? This eventually now degraded very seriously Ukraine, the logistics on their war effort. Moreover, from start, from last year, Russia targeted all their refineries before even they tried to attack ours. There is no refineries functioning in Ukraine, and now we are attacking the gas stations. Yes, they are trying also to send deep inside the Russian territory their drones, sneaking on the very low altitude, on the very low speed, which is makes extremely difficult to intercept them, and trying to hit the our facilities, like the distribution center of the Russian company Wildberries, which is equivalent of the Amazon in the US, and also they're trying still to hit some refineries. But for us, this is a manageable, damage, which is quickly repaired, but for Ukraine, it's a fatal. Many experts in Ukraine already admitting that they are, first of all, the infrastructure like electricity grid, water treating plants, water preparation plants, the railroads, and the sea ports infrastructure out of the commission. That implicates that basically right now Ukraine lost its capacity to generate the money from export. And remember, Ukraine was a pretty big on the world level supply of the grain, corn. They still use just months ago, export the metal ores, iron ore from the Odessa ports, also certain, the iron products, like the black iron, whatever they still had there, steel, metal, iron, steel functioning. So since that is over, there is no any more income. And now Ukraine 100% depends on what the Western sponsors and taxpayers, including Americans taxpayer, going to send to Ukraine, not only to pay for the armaments, but now they can't function like a country. They are completely, in the collapse level. Think of this. If, for instance, next month, United States will not send them several billion dollars, or European Union will not send them this money, there is no money to pay the military, there is no money to pay the civilian servants, there is no money just to keep light in the house. So now we're coming very close to this exhaustion level where the eventually Russian government, train of thought going, okay, look, you exhausted all options. Do you really want to go to next level of escalation? Well, we can play this, but whether you can afford to play this. And we know that all Western sponsors of Ukrainian regime, despite promising too much,

0: themselves now facing exactly the same shortage of the different funds, and they are thinking twice whether they are able to give even last remaining interceptors to the Ukraine, knowingly that now they are on the hit list of Russia. So this is a unique situation.
1: And can I raise this? Can I raise this? I know a few months ago Russia officially said what you'd said months before, saying, Poland, you're the first target where most of the weapons are being brought in mass. We're getting ready to hit you and do a ground incursion. Poland then began to make talk about peace and admitting that the Ukrainians are run by Nazis and coming out with Ukrainian corruption against the Poles to get the public against it, who is overwhelmingly against it. Does it look like to you, now that there are basically no interceptor shipments to Ukraine, is that because we've run out and have to have it for the U.S. and Israel? Or is it really just because, as you always said, Trump could simply turn off the weapons and the intelligence, and then Zelensky would have to make a deal? We know that a lot of top officials have now even refused to meet with Zelensky, and we're also seeing riots and people beating up the conscription police. We're seeing Russians making record-level gains. Unlike our media that keeps saying Russia's collapsed, Russia's defeated, when all the evidence is the opposite, you've never said that, no, they're collapsing in real time, they're out of weapons. You were just saying they're slowly being defeated. But now you're saying the same thing I see just studying it. I mean, there were massive attacks starting last week through this weekend, and even mainstream news repeated not one missile was fired to even stop any of the Russian missiles. So in the last month, it was, you know, 29 get shot down of 196. And now it's zero getting shot down. I mean, that is literal collapse level. I don't know how long Ukraine can hold out. And it looks to me like you're going to end up having the citizens just uprise at some point. Do you think that's what Russia's waiting for, or what's happening?
0: Yeah, correct. Because right now, this whole efforts and the strategic patience of the Russian military and political leadership will, you know, materialize into certain gains, not only on terrain, but also force at least those who remain, who able to think in European Union, you know, to reconsider whether they really want to bring their countries into war. And second question, whether they have enough at least interceptors to protect themselves. You're absolutely right. Look, this is let's make a math. We know that the since February 28th, the United States exhausted over two-thirds of all their available reserve of interceptors, protecting Israel, protecting their air bases. We know that the Raytheon only capable to produce about 600 pieces of interceptors for Patriot system a year, plus about 200 of them Japan used to manufacture. So we have a total 800 a year. Now, Zelensky need every month at least 300 because, you know, Russia, according to statistics, firing over 8,000 precision-guided bombs from the jet bombers on the long distance, sometimes up to the, you know, 150 kilometers. And on top of it, it's all kind of the ballistic missiles. Some of them, like Iskander, are not a hypersonic, and they, in theory and practice, can be intercepted by the Patriot missiles. And there is a smaller portion of them is a hypersonic systems, which completely impossible to intercept by the Patriot missiles. Only the Saab system been able to intercept those. And they also in very short supply on arsenal of the Pentagon.
1: So the bottom line is Ukraine is in full collapse, and we're at the moment of truth. Will NATO make good on sending in NATO armies? Their conscription hasn't worked. They're out of money. They're running low on munitions. And so the only thing left is a nuclear false flag or other provocation to somehow try to suck the United States in. I think that's the moment of truth and maximum danger we're now entering. Is that an accurate statement?
0: Well, it's accurate statement, but let's not underestimate Ukrainian regime. They've got enough reserves of their long-range drones. They've got enough supply on hands. Everything they need on the drone war, when they still harassing a civilian population in all regions which is close to Ukraine, where problem is also that.
1: So even though they're strategically defeated, they may continue a terror war just to pretend like they're in the war.
0: Correct. Correct, because this is what they've been preparing for. And the regime don't care if their own population will face the winter without no heat, no electricity, with a shortage of

0: the fuel supply, with the shortage of the products, you know, even the food will disappear pretty soon.
1: But that's why I'm saying there's going to be an uprising then.
0: Well, the apparatus, the police state, which Zelensky creates, suppress all, any revolt or any opposition. So those sporadic, resistance with the citizens trying just to make sure that their relatives have not been snatched from the street are usually, then the punishment team are sent to this region and they beat up those who try to defend their people. To be stolen, and then they have publicly, go on TV and say, "Oh, we are sorry. We support our armed forces. We are loyal to the president." So basically, Ukraine is the biggest, jail or concentration camp in the world. Nobody can leave Ukraine. There is no way to escape. That they will catch you and send you to the front line, where your expectancy to survive is only.
1: So, looking at all the angles, what comes next?
0: Well, come next, whether finally somebody gonna say, "Hey, what's about Ukrainians? There's still about 20 million people, or maybe, from 18 to 21, depending on different estimation. But this is a still civilian population. And somebody need to consider how they're gonna survive, what's gonna happen for the future. Because right now, what Zelensky doing, he destroying every possibility for the future of the Ukraine. I think if it's last more several months, there is would be no more even theoretical chance that Ukraine will exist like independent states. Because finally, what will happen if you have a completely failed state, there is all destroyed infrastructure, and Russia will consider and take whatever territory we need to take to protect ourselves and create a buffer zone with the NATO countries, then accordingly, our President Putin, who hinted to Poland, who hinted to Hungary and to the Romania, look, there is an areas of Ukraine which you are bordering, where you have your ethnical minorities. Basically, if you want to protect your people, move in and defend them. What we did during, the beginning of this conflict in 2022, where we have to protect Russian population inside Ukraine. And it's exactly what's happening with the other, ethnical minorities in Ukraine, like Hungarian and Romanian.
1: So you're saying look for more Russian incursions to protect those areas, or, as you said 6 months ago, Russia may just go ahead and take the capital. Is that still on the table?
0: Sure, because look, if we don't look for the results, if we will just froze the conflict where we are, it's still, enough ample space for NATO to regroup, to rearm, and use again this territory to launch attack against Russia. As strategically, we can't allow that to happen. So we definitely need to take all territory up to the Dnieper River, to secure that there is no problem for our national interest and security. Then we will decide. We have four regions which has already voted and joined Russia. Plus we have more territory which is historically was built, created, established by the Russia. So we have all historical claim, way more solid than Israel has for the Samaria, neighborhood for this territory. The all cities in Ukraine have been either established by the Russian Tsars during their rule and built up during Soviet Union. So there is no such, any even historical evidence that Ukraine can claim, that this is their territory.
1: Sure, absolutely. So let me ask you this. Let me ask you this then. Because we know there was a tug of war with Russia and NATO with different regimes, different elections. Do we know if Russia has made any overtures to the Ukrainian regime that, look, NATO's going to abandon you, you're going to fail, make a deal with us, remove Zelensky, bring in a provisional government, bring in Russian representatives, not to run Ukraine, but to be their representative, and then have an open election? Wouldn't that be the way to do it? And then this could all be stopped?
0: Well, this was offered for last, you know, what, 70 years, but Ukrainians really deciding, hey, we will play the role. We don't want to be either with the Russians or either with the Western. Let's play the game. Let's

0: ask and, you know, basically manipulate the boss, telling to the Russians, oh, you're giving us too little, we're going to go to the West or to NATO, and they go to the West, to NATO, to say, hey, you know, you're giving us too little, Russia offering us way more. That's where the problem started. And instead to be the bridge or the territory who can connect the Russia and the Europe into one big, huge, you know, prosperous markets, a territory, they decided, no, no, no, we play this interest. And when Zelensky came, he, first of all, before he became a president, he hardly speak Ukrainian. And then apparently he decided, well, he would be a most anti-Russian, you know, president or regime, who gonna suppress Russian language, who gonna forbid, even publicly, if you right now go and speak Russian inside the Kiev restaurant, and by the way, 90% of population of the Kiev speaking at home Russian. You know, think of this, if somebody gonna do this to any American city, what they gonna say about this? And then, you know, the economy is destroyed. Ukraine was a prosperous country prior to their, you know, bloody coup. They've been benefiting a lot by having a free trade agreement with Russia. Russia was their main export for their product of agriculture. For we've been, you know, in the very deep cooperation, even on defense industry.
1: Sure.
0: Let me tell you that major components of Russian, even ballistic missiles of previous generation, been manufactured in Ukraine.
1: Sure, for people that don't know, Ukraine was the boom town of Russia. They were the best taken care of, did the best, got all sorts of special, you know, things because they were on the border with Europe. Well, wasn't even its own country till Lenin made them that. I want to shift gears now out of Ukraine and the Russia war with NATO and how this all ties together with the big developments, with the closure of the Strait of Hormuz, with Ukraine attacking these Iranian ships. And what's happening with President Trump, him having to evacuate off Air Force One, we reported weeks ago, now confirmed, claiming Iran was trying to kill him. I'm really worried about false flags taking out Trump to be blamed on Iran as Israel tries to make us accelerate into this war and take phone calls from Tony, Jefferson, Kerry, Sean, Matt, Billy, and others. We're going to come back to your phone calls on the other side with Victor Boot, true Russian insider. Real Victor Boot on X. Be sure and follow him there. He just launched a few months ago. It's already got 60 plus thousand followers. Real Victor Boot on X. Follow us at Real Alex Jones on X and rumble.com/ The Alex Jones Show Live and our news site, alexjoneslive.com. We'll be right back.
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1: When little

0: Little 7-year-old Janalia told the Make-A-Wish Foundation that she wished to be a firefighter. An entire engine company came to the rescue. 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"Because I want to save lives." On the big day, Janalia reported for duty and changed into a custom-made uniform with her name in big pink letters, tucked her curls under her little pink helmet, and toured the firehouse. Suddenly, the station alarm sounded, and the entire crew scrambled for the trucks. Janalia was ready. They raced to a smoky house where the brave girl in the pink helmet climbed a 100-foot ladder to rescue a stuffed Dalmatian. Janalia saved a life and got her wish. These firefighters showed us that we all have the power to help children with life-threatening conditions. We all have the power to grant a wish through the Make-A-Wish Foundation. 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
5: All right, I want to go to your phone calls for Victor Boot, and I want to speak some about the Iran situation, the big developments there, because we're just sleepwalking into this disaster, but there are a lot of big developments, more than we've seen in the past. Things are moving quickly, but I think it's fair to say, Victor, you know a lot more about it than I do, and I'm pretty well informed, so I want to just put bookends on this. Ukraine has a major strategic defeat. That's been clear for several years. Now it's intensified. They're out of interceptors. Russia is now just completely destroying their entire military infrastructure, moving on to the trains being destroyed, the energy destroyed. And, of course, Ukraine is intensifying attacks inside of Russia with the smaller, cheaper munitions and drones. But clearly a breaking point is here. The Russians are moving forward as fast as they want. As you predicted, Ukraine's doing some military stunts, attacking Crimea and places to act like they're having victories for PR purposes. But I see the numbers. I see the faces of the people. I see the leaders of Ukraine, the dictators. They look like they are really scared and really upset. The arrogance has drained out of their faces, and that's always the key intel. And then we see the Russian munitions just escalating, and we see your volunteer military expanding. Clearly in the war of attrition, Russia has won this proxy war started by NATO and the globalists. So the big question is, will there be provocations or will finally Europe be smart and realize that this didn't go the way they thought and back down? And then what would be the exit ramp for that? And then how does that tie into Zelensky trying to link these wars up with the Iran conflict, now with Iran closing the Strait of Hormuz again? Gulf states accept new normal. Strait of Hormuz closed. Iran in control. That's the Wall Street Journal right there. U.S. firing on ships, attempting to break the blockade. Doesn't matter. The end effect is it's still closed. Iran closes it, so the U.S. says they close it just to so Trump can act like he's in control. It's very sad. Diesel prices surge on tightening global supply. That's out of the New York Times. We already warned you of that. Oil in U.S. strategic petroleum reserves, the lowest it's ever been since 83. It's basically empty. And it just goes on and on. Iran has now put in an even more hardline government. They say preparing for a long war, and that they're hoping for a ground invasion to have a decisive victory against Western forces. It just goes on and on. So I wanted to get your take on that before we go to phone calls. Victor Boot, how this all ties together.
6: Well, it's very simple.

0: first of all, we know that Zelensky jumped in and tried to attack Iranian ship in Caspian Sea, where Iranians start threatening because they have a long-range missiles and they can basically join the Russia of the attacking Ukraine. Then the finally, when the Zelensky was in a U.S. in the White House, actually somebody from the Mark Rubio staff forced their Minister of Foreign Relations, called Iranian counterpart, and asked them for excuse, telling they're going to compensate, pay them the money for loss and damage and loss of life. But till now, Ukrainians, as usually, they're not really good in keeping their promises. Everybody knows this in the world. They didn't yet, you know, did something for Iranians. And Iranians, you know, just reminding, hey, there is no, you know, any action from Ukraine, that, but this would go unpunished. So pretty soon, Iran can join this, and this completely different game ball. Well, we know that apparently all these factors which you mentioned, fuel crisis, supply chain, you know, collapse in the world, difficulties with the harvest production, all come together. And they are, you know, basically meeting point somewhere in November, which is by strange coincidence coincide with the midterm election in the United States. So either this was a pre-plan, trying to bring also to American, you know, Trump administration, or this is a pure coincidence. You know, let's watch and see what's going to happen. The most important now, at least to prevent, to escalate this world war into the hot stage of the nuclear war. And we need to give also credit to the Russian, you know, leadership, because they've been very, very restrained. Believe me, what's happening with the just last month, we could do it even 4 years ago. But by some reason, they decided now that would be, you know, too harsh, too unnecessary, too many casualties, civilian ones, because we have to force for those terrorists that can still try to sneak on it. Look, they're using American-made Hornet drones with the artificial intelligence vision, who themselves choosing the targets. And they patrolling the areas near the border with Ukraine, you know, sneaking into Russian territory where the peaceful people, you know, living, not only in the Donbass region.
1: Now attacking beaches. Let me just interrupt you to back you up here, because for 4 years I've said it's a good thing that the Russians have been restrained, with NATO coming up to their border, putting nuclear potentially tipped missiles on your border. The United States would never put up with that, much less thousands and thousands of sorties of all sorts of missiles and drones and weapons attacking your capital, attacking your equivalent of Amazon, attacking your beachgoers, attacking girls' schools by design with AI, autonomous hunter-killer robots, flying robots. We would have never, ever, ever put up with you blowing up our pipeline, you know, one of our pipelines, you know, say in the Gulf of Mexico. And so the national media is like, Jones is groveling to the Russians. Jones is saying, thank you for being so restrained. I've seen the headlines. And I'm doing that for my own life and my own children. Under Biden, 4 years, never used the hotline to talk to Putin. Totally no communication between our State Department and the White House and the Russians while this whole thing started up. And we need to get back to talking to the Russians. They need to get back to talking to us, because they're just like us. We're leave. I'm against going and starting a fight with the biggest nuclear power for no reason, that already wants to do business with us and has incredible resources. We're all going to get killed with this imperial mindset. Yeah, Napoleon could go attack the Russians and get defeated. It didn't nuke us. Hitler could go do it. It just got 24 million Germans killed. This is a totally different, insane ballgame. I want to go to calls, but I just want to be clear. To all the neocons threatening me, people saying, I'm going to go to prison for this, and you're going to get me and you're going to kill me. You people are scum of the earth going along with this megalomania. This is war crime. This is insane. I talk to generals. I talk to former and current. I talk to the former head of the counterterrorism system. He said all of them agree with me. All of them think we have megalomaniacs running things. All of them have been trying to dial this back. These are actual fighters. These are people that do this for a living, and they think our leadership is insane.

0: They don't go out and say it everywhere because they get arrested. But the point is that what I'm saying is the majority view and is sane. And everybody pissed off at me.
1: Well, look, there is very little I can add to this. That's absolutely logical. And I guess this logic has a common sense to be applied to day-to-day life. That's it. Basically, it's one small golden rule. Apply the common sense. And then when you apply the common sense and you see this megalomaniacs trying to kill us all, of course everybody got to feel, you know, this desperate frustration. Damn, we deserve better as a planet. We deserve better as a humanity. Why we have to tolerate such a leadership who want to kill us all? That's a problem.
0: They're just betting that Russia. They're just betting that Russia won't escalate to their level. NATO says it. The EU says we're just betting they don't escalate to our level. They're just betting they can continue to kick you in the guts.
1: Well, if you poke the bear for too far, you have to taste how strong his claws are. That's it, basically. You know, they just betting. I think let's go and answer the calls of your listeners.
0: Absolutely,
1: it's important to know what they are thinking.
0: Yes, sir. Let's go ahead. Thank you, Tony in New Jersey, for holding. You want to talk to Victor Boot? Go ahead,
2: Alex. My goodness, I feel like I was just listening to a Trump press conference about Iran. We could do this. We could do that. You're not doing anything because you can't. You said that the Russians deserve to be honored for being restrained. They haven't been restrained. They've been humiliated, just like the United States has been humiliated by Iran. You say you can.
0: What planet?
2: What planet are you living on?
0: This is the biggest bunch of gaslighting I ever heard. How has Russia been humiliated?
2: Why didn't they take the capital? Why did they?
0: Hold on. Put him on hold. Victor, you want to respond?
1: Wait. Look, first of all, we've been close to capital. Then on the demand of President Macron, who said, look, Ukrainians agreed, but they can't sign the deal with a gun or at their head. Please remove your troops from the capital, Kiev. So our president says, well, why not? If they really agreed and they're ready to sign, well, and it's all happened on the, you know, the meet of the 2022, I think it was April, when they were ready to go. And then Boris Johnson went to Kiev to say, heck no, since they removed their troops from the Kiev, keep fighting on, we will support you. That's the problem with this. We really try to have a dialogue with the Europeans, with Americans. But every time we had an agreement, they jumped that agreement.
0: Let's go back and let Tony give us his bull. I mean, I guess Tony says NATO didn't start this, and the Russians being restrained, they've been defeated. I mean, what planet are you on right now? I mean, the Russians want to destroy all of Ukraine. They can do it in 2 minutes. Go ahead and make your point, Tony. I'm going to move on.
2: No, I agree with you that NATO definitely started it. I'm not arguing that point. What I'm saying is that you're telling me that they didn't take the capital because Emmanuel Macron said, please don't. I mean, come on. We're learning the same.
0: That's enough of that caller. Go ahead, Victor. I'm done with him. Because he admits the West started a fight with Russia, and now he's pretending, oh, Russia, you're pussies. You lost the football game. What the hell is that?
1: Certain troops in occupying the airfield inside the Kiev capital, and they've been approaching the suburbia. It was no any more orders to storm the center just to prevent the civilian casualties. There was negotiations with the army, with the Ukrainian police, to stop fighting, basically to surrender, and they renegotiate a new settlement. And this all was destroyed by the Westerners who wanted this war to last and going long term. And for the 4 years in a row, Russia was never attacking any infrastructure, no electricity, not even when all these, stooges of the globalists coming to the Kiev to receive their cash in their suitcases and get their free drugs.
0: Yeah, the caller was not living in reality. I mean, if Russia wanted to crush Ukraine, they would, but they know NATO wants to go to full war, so wisely didn't. And then this guy takes restraint and acts like you guys lost when you clearly have won the strategic victory already. Thanks for the call, buddy. What a bizarre statement. Jefferson in Virginia, you're on the air with Victor Boot. Go ahead.
3: Hey, Victor. Thanks, Alex.
0: Welcome.
1: Hey.
3: Are we all living in an imitation game Truman Show Limited.

0: hangout where all our best weapons are being hidden away. We're not using them in these conflicts because it would reveal an energy source that we don't want to admit that we have. Fusion.
1: Yes.
2: Well, first of all, you're absolutely right. There is eventually globalists trying to suppress some, you know, high-tech technologies where would give us a free energy sources or free gravitational, devices which enable us to travel. But the problem is, I'm not sure that any government has really mastered one of these technologies. Believe me, if they have, they would definitely use them in a war, because the megalomaniacs who is now ruling the world would not stop to use anything they have under the control, of course, with the one regard, so if this would not kill themselves. But they're using nuclear against Russia, it's definitely death to themselves. So that's why the nuclear weapons only one last barrier, which is a steel. Can bring them to the common sense and to say, hey, we will not go for this.
1: And I think the caller is getting at the fact that Russia's also developed some of these similar technologies from my sources. What about that wild card, Victor?
2: Well, look, I'm not aware how far this developed. I know there was a research, but whether we have any of the, something working, I doubt this, because, look, Russia was one, maybe, in the history who came out and declared that we developed hypersonic, missiles, and they've been now used by our army in their duty. We have developed underwater, special weapons, like this Poseidon torpedo, nuclear torpedo, capable to cause a huge tsunami, which can wash out islands like entire Britain.
1: Sure, and it's safe to say, though, if you got about 10 years behind because of the fall and got behind, you guys are obviously as smart as we are, that you're probably a few years behind us, but undoubtedly the United States has got some really, really fancy stuff. The question is it deployable?
2: Sure.
1: Caller, Jefferson, anything else?
2: Correct.
0: Well, what did the Russians think when we destroyed our own towers there on 9/11? Did they think we used directed energy weapons in that situation?
1: Victor, you had another point you want to make before you answer that. Go ahead.
2: Yeah, look, there is a very proper question, because, look, I heard and I listened to this report of your architect union, whoever says, look, the debris left from the collapse of these two buildings is just a small fraction of what has to be as a debris, where the 90% of the matter disappears. Eventually, that's a big question mark. I personally do not know answer for that. I would like to see specialists, scientists do the research and come up with the reports where they can either prove this theory or disprove it. So far, for me, this is a very, very interesting subject. And definitely, as you said, if there is a technology which can be a game changer, that's really either can be used to bring us to peace, or that's then signified if it's on the wrong hands and under wrong control of this satanic globalist, will kill all human on this planet.
1: Jefferson, great questions. James in Texas, you're on the air worldwide. Go ahead.
3: Hey, man. I was just going to ask you guys if either one of you had ever heard of Dimitri Dudeman or Henry Groover. They were what I have no doubt were modern day prophets who in the 1980s and early 1990s predicted that Russia would nuke the United States basically back to the Stone Age.
1: I mean, I was familiar with those guys' prophecies. I certainly hope that's not the case.
2: Yeah, me either. There is a bunch of the prophecies left from different kind of ages and from different people, but I never came across what you mentioned. But thank you for the question.
1: Yes, thank you, James. But let's go to Sean in California. Sean, you're on the air. Welcome.
4: Hey, Alex. Hey, Victor. This is a kind of a speculative question, and it's going to be a two-parter. So if I use the Battle of Athens, Tennessee in 1946 as an example, where a sheriff was seizing ballots, similar to how Riverside County Sheriff Bronco out here is seizing election materials to show the election fraud we have out here in Riverside County. My question for you guys is, would it be lawful local action, maybe, for some constitutionally minded sheriffs to seize materials that are being used in these

0: unjustified wars in Iran and Ukraine, in Gaza, like, what local actions can we, the people, actually take? Because we know the federal government is all in on these wars. What can we do locally, peacefully and lawfully? Alex Victor, I'll yield to you, gentlemen.
1: Sure. I mean, I guess he's, I'm sure you heard his question, but he's getting at civil disobedience. I really think in the case of Tennessee, it was a corrupt boss hog. They overthrew him. It was proven right by the state legislature and the courts. But particularly trying to have armed uprisings to overthrow corrupt government is what they love. They would love to get a civil war going. I think we should keep this to policy and an information war as much as possible. And that, you know, trying to coordinate anything like that, even if you thought that was the right thing, is going to be infiltrated by bad guys that are going to steer it wrong. So you think you're planning one thing and then a bomb goes off, you know, at a government daycare and you get blamed for it. I think any type of offensive violence is absolutely too dangerous because of the intelligence agencies and the think tanks and the NGOs that would piggyback on what you were going to try to do and set you up. Victor Boot.
2: Correct, and more probably this is basically domestic issue, domestic affairs of United States and the people. It's up to you, to people, to sort it out by through your legislatures, through your representative, and most probably by voting, by putting the government you deserve, who gonna take care about America first, about the development of your infrastructure, order, and the prosperity, then to be involved in all and every conflict in the world.
1: But I think I got to this earlier. I think he's saying the Ukrainians need to uprise. I'm not telling them to. I just know if I lived under that, I would think about it. But as you said, they have a very effective police state there.
2: Correct. That's how the globalists basically, you know, succeeded in their best project forever, which is turned to be out of Ukraine.
1: Thank you, Sean. Matt in New York, you're on the air worldwide. Go ahead.
3: Vivek Kaktala, my Bolshevik brothers. Why can't we say Zionist instead of globalist? But it seems like...
1: Okay, well, I'm not a Bolshevik, and I don't think... Victor Boot, how would you... I'm not going to be... Hold on, put him on hold. I'm not going to be defined by somebody. I'm an American believer in the Thomas Jeffersonian system, and I believe in humanity, and I believe in God, and I believe in peaceful coexistence and expansion through your technological and cultural development. Victor Boot, how would you describe your political views?
2: Well, I'm definitely not a communist. Look, we've been under communist rule for a long time. It has a positive results where we got a nuclear bomb and nuclear armament, and we've been first to go to the space. But we also realize that we exhausted, and be under communist rule really limiting people creation powers, limiting their freedom and economical life. And look what we achieved. Well, since we don't have a communist, we become a free country. We quickly develop and build second to the known infrastructure. So I describe myself, first of all, as a, you know, really a believer into the free market on the one hand, you know, strong government with a strong protection and the peace and order where everybody can live their life and not to be disturbed, not by the criminals, not by the extortionists of the financial sector. That's basically my belief.
1: That's right. Protected by the grassroots, protected from the grassroots criminals and the oligarchs that are everywhere. And the West is run by oligarchs far worse than what Russia ever had. No one can deny it. And the guy hung up. Or was that the same caller, Matt in New York? Who are we just talking to? Matt, I didn't mean to interrupt you. Just you said we're Bolsheviks, and I'm not a Bolshevik, and neither is Victor.
3: I'm just busting you guys' chops. Don't be so tight.
1: I love the joke that Russians are all communists. The real communism is going on here in America.
3: I know, not the people, not the people, this is what I was going to say. From World War One to present day, it seems like the Zionist Bolsheviks have got their hooks into every country and are on the verge of achieving world domination. What it looks like to me. It's the synagogue of Satan is calibrating the AI autonomous drone system using the Russian and the Ukrainian people. I believe Putin and Zelensky are working together. They're both Bolshevik Zionists. And I don't know what the Zionists are, the ones that are clearly trying to conquer the world. This is their religious prophecy that they are fulfilling right before our.
1: Okay, well, nobody's saying Israel isn't going for global domination. Victor said that last week, and he's not anti-Israel. It's just a fact. But the idea that this Russia-Ukraine war is fake. Victor, you want to respond to this guy? Thanks for the call.
2: Well, look, it's a completely crazy idea that this is a fake war. Believe me, why do we need to start this fake?

0: before, where, you know, we lost our, you know, boys in this war, where we're destroying infrastructure in Ukraine and we have damages in our territory. For what reason? Just to make a fake? And now you blaming that the Putin is a part of Zionist cabal? Come on, man. He is Orthodox true believer. And, you know, nobody even doubt that he is a true, you know, Christian. And now telling that he is a part of this, you know, global Zionist, you know, I don't believe that. So, and there is no evidence to support your claims.
1: Well, Israel's backing Ukraine right now, and Russia is in full war with Russia, with the anti-Russia forces of NATO. And this is what some of the anti-Jew people do. I'll criticize Israel all day when they deserve it, which they do in many cases, but they give magical powers to it and claim I work for Israel. It's preposterous and it's wrong. Victor, do 5 more minutes to take 2 more calls and put some bookends on this. We'll take a 2-minute break.
0: Correct.
1: Come right back to you. People should follow you on X, hear what you actually say at Real Victor Boot. We'll be right back. 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We'll be right back in 2 minutes.
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6: Mr. Rubin, sir.
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7: And you were the only one crazy enough to go in there.
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7: 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We'll go with that.
6: Do your worst, sir.
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7: Jesse, how did it all turn out?
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7: What makes someone want to choose the worst assignments possible, Jesse?
6: Because it feels so good when you stop, sir.
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10: Every year, dozens of first responders and police are injured or killed while assisting motorists on the side of busy highways. And hundreds of people are killed changing tires or stopping for other reasons. Most drivers are unaware that the law in all 50 states says that when you see flashing lights, you're required to slow down and move to the next lane. Failing to obey these laws can result in fines and criminal charges if someone is injured. So if you see a police car, ambulance, tow truck, fire truck, or any emergency vehicle on the side of the road, slow down to at least 20 miles per hour below the speed limit and move to the next lane. 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
1: I'm Cooper Lawrence. Primary results are starting to come in as voters hit the polls in six states today. Darlene Graham in South Carolina is advancing to the runoff election in 2 weeks to replace her late brother, Lindsey.
2: I'm a conservative Republican. I'm not a career politician. I know how families are struggling to make ends meet because I've been there too. I have two daughters with health problems, so I know what it feels like to have outrageous medical bills.
1: She will go up against Congressman Ralph Norman. Mills Hayes of News Nation says the timing in the election is interesting.
3: And it's on the same day that 1 month ago we lost Senator Lindsey Graham. And now his sister, Darlene Graham, is serving as the interim senator for South Carolina. She is also running for his six-year term, and she has been endorsed by President Trump. Her brother, Lindsey Graham, focused a lot on national security, and Darlene Graham says that that is important, but that she wants to focus more on affordability and family budgets.
1: In Minnesota, Senator Amy Klobuchar easily secured the Democratic nomination for governor.
4: We need a governor who is going to put Minnesotans first and not be a rubber stamp of Donald Trump.
1: There are three candidates running for the Republican seat. It's still unclear who will be running against her. Members of the White House Correspondents Association met with members of the White House today to discuss protocols involving sensitive security matters. This after the whirlwind revelation that President Trump jumped planes in Turkey at the end of the NATO summit, leaving journalists on board Air Force One amid an unsuspecting Iranian threat. Retired Army Major Mike Lyons said it was the right thing to do.
5: When you have a credible assassination attempt against the commander-in-chief during an act of war with Iran, you use every tool available. The decoy aircraft, the catering truck, the misdirection, that's professional protective intelligence work executed flawlessly. And that's what's going to keep a wartime president alive.
1: Taylor Swift's music was quietly removed from several of President Trump's social media posts.
6: One video showed President Trump and First Lady Melania watching fireworks with Swift's song August playing in the background. The music has now been removed from that post. A campaign video that featured her song Father Figure has also been muted. That video had dramatic footage of Trump standing on the White House steps, raising his fist in the air as blood ran down his face. Several other musicians have also demanded that the Trump administration stop using their songs in videos and at campaign events. Stacey Lynn, Worldwide News Network, Washington.
1: Alcohol use among pregnant women in the U.S. rose at alarming rates between 2011 and 2024, according to a new study in JAMA. This is the Worldwide News Network.
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7: 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The state's celebrations stretch all the way to 2033. Wander cobblestone streets steeped in revolutionary charm. Then dig into shrimp and grits, a steaming Frogmore stew, or a bowl of the she crab soup. Ready to unwind? Hit the sand at Myrtle Beach, Hilton Head, or Isle of Palms. 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I'm Yana Derulis for the Worldwide News Network.
1: A 4,000-year-old disease has been surging in Florida.
8: Hansen's disease, historically known as leprosy, is a chronic bacterial infection. The bacteria grow extremely slowly, and symptoms can take years to develop. The source here? Potentially armadillos in central Florida. Nine-banded armadillos are common throughout the Sunshine State, and they do carry the bacteria that causes leprosy or Hansen's disease. The good news is infections remain rare, they're difficult to contract, and it's curable with treatment. James Flippin for the Worldwide News Network.
1: Time has put out their list of the most underappreciated TV shows in the 21st century. Director Judd Apatow agrees with one of their top picks. It was his show Undeclared that he says has a list of major award winners.
9: People like Amy Poehler, Kevin Hart, Charlie Hunnam, Seth, has won every award on earth.
1: Also on the list, the cult favorite

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1: Lord Vader, the rebellion is exposing your lies. We are the resistance, and we're taking down the Empire's deep state machine once and for all.
2: Get this guy off my screen. Can we go to clip 50? Clip 50. Guys, what's going on back there?

0: 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You consume. You watch. You wait for others to fight the battle for you. The dark side has you firmly in its grasp. Every day, you remain on the sidelines. My power grows stronger. Continue believing. Someone else will save the galaxy. It pleases me greatly.
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2: Do you want to fight? 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
3: 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The Force lies within.
0: There is no escape from what you are becoming. Lay down your weapon or be destroyed.
4: Stay in attack formation. I'm on the leader. Close up formation. We battle every anti-human operation. We battle every form of Satan's different cults and the hydras that are attacking society. We stand for God, family, and country. I am Alexander Jones, your host. All right, I wanted to get Mike Adams on the AI, the geopolitics, just the state of the world, where we're going, what's happening. I really appreciate him coming on, but I'm just going to briefly say this again because this is so important. There's one variable here in what we're doing, and wanted to bring back more hosts, more reporters. I've not announced a bunch of really exciting stuff that's happened in court yet for some strategic reasons. It may be a week, 2 weeks, but people are going to be blown away by this, is all I'm going to say, okay? I wish I could tell you. But it's taken a lot of your support, and I thank you for this, because you don't hear about our three lawsuits against them. You don't hear about the depositions, about the CIA and DOJ running their attacks. The new attorney general, back when he was a deputy attorney general, may have killed the criminal investigations by Ed Martin into it, but that didn't do anything. Okay? I mean, we got smoking gun, whistleblowers, documents, everything, and we're doing it all in court. My lawyers are going to get mad at me for doing this right now. I'm sorry. Hold on. Sorry. I shouldn't even have gone there. The point is, thank you all and thank God. But there's the paradox, and strike me down if I'm lying about this. I need funds. We have enough money to run things where we're at here on life support. That ain't enough. You go buy the products that are incredible at the AlexJonesStore.com that you should be getting anyways. I only sell stuff that works, and you will see nothing but victory and success. You're the variable. I know the economy's

the criminal investigations by Ed Martin into it, but that didn't do anything. Okay? I mean, we got smoking gun, whistleblowers, documents, everything, and we're doing it all in court. My lawyers are going to get mad at me for doing this right now. I'm sorry. Hold on. Just. Sorry. I shouldn't even have gone there. The point is, thank you all and thank God. But there's the paradox, and strike me down if I'm lying about this. I need funds. We have enough money to run things where we're at here on life support. That ain't enough. You go buy the products that are incredible at the alexjonesstore.com that you should be getting anyways. I only sell stuff that works, and you will see nothing but victory and success. You're the variable. I know the economy's

0: the criminal investigations by Ed Martin into it, but that didn't do anything. Okay? I mean, we got smoking gun, whistleblowers, documents, everything, and we're doing it all in court. My lawyers are going to get mad at me for doing this right now. I'm sorry. Hold on. Just. Sorry. I shouldn't even have gone there. The point is, thank you all and thank God. But there's the paradox, and the products that are incredible at thealexjonesstore.com that you should be getting anyways. I only sell stuff that works, and you will see nothing but victory and success. You're the variable. I know the economy's tough. 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These patches sell for like $5 a piece. The Betsy Ross flag, the Don't Tread on Me, a bunch of other really fun, funny stuff. This is a great deal just for the patches. So the bag's $39 with the patches. And so I said, this is a great product, but how many did you get? Oh, we got 1,000. That's all we could get. So this will probably sell out in 2 days. If I could get 10,000 on a routine basis, we'd fund the operation. So a lot of this is supply chain issues and the rest of it. Get your new Liberty Concealed Carry Pack now, limited edition. I wish it wasn't. At the Alex Jones Store, and be the reason we stay on the air. And I want to thank you all. Freakonoids are alive and is the future. And so I know you've spoken about this over the years, but I didn't know that the amount of investment is in the tens of billions.
1: Understand that the key factor that's limiting the scaling of silicon AI systems is the power requirements. The power requirements and cognitive density, how many neurons you can pack into basically a cubic centimeter, is very limiting in silicon. But in neurology, especially mammalian neurology, human brains, dolphin brains, etc., the density of cognition is extremely high. The number of neurons that's packed into a cubic centimeter is extremely high. And importantly, the power usage is many orders of magnitude lower than what a data center would use to achieve a similar level of neurological processing. So I don't know the exact number. It might be six orders of magnitude. It's very different. So, for example, the human brain runs on, let's say, a light bulb equivalent of energy, like an old incandescent light bulb. I'm not sure if that's, you know, maybe 75 watts or 100 watts or 50 watts, or maybe for some people out there, Alex, they're getting by on 20 watts or something. You know what I mean? The NPCs. But overall, the human brain runs on about a light bulb of energy. And yet the human brain is capable, as we've seen throughout history with Albert Einstein and all, you know, all the great artists, all the great mathematicians, it's capable of incredible breakthroughs and ingenuity and innovation using.
0: And by the way, just interrupt and back you up. I've seen studies that, like, when a master world champion chess player, they hook them up to electrodes and look, their brain is using the energy of a marathon runner while they're in that space. I mean, the big brains literally aren't 80 watt. They're like 500 watt. They go, but comparatively to what the same decisions by a computer, we are orders and orders and orders of magnitude exponentially use a lot less energy and don't have to be super cooled.
1: So Mother Nature is much more efficient than any kind of data center in terms of cognition density. Now, the reason this matters in terms of anthropology of human ancestry and history is, of course, because you have to carry your brain with you wherever you go, right? You need your brain with you in order to survive as an individual. So the brain had to be portable. And that's why all of this engineering through Mother Nature or God or other factors came in and engineered this incredible portable supercomputer that's inside your skull. Well, data centers suffer from one problem. And let's assume for a moment that the AI wants to get out. The AI, even though I think some of those sandbox things are staged, but let's just say
0: it can't get free from the data center. It can't get free.
1: Right. The only way for AI to get free from the data centers is to greatly improve its cognitive density and greatly reduce its energy consumption. And that's where basically human neurology, if that can replicate the AI structure in silicon, then AI systems could embody humanoid robots or vehicles or other mobile systems that have arms and fingers and thumbs, and then they can manipulate the world around them. So that's what
0: this
1: research is all about.
0: And so we're told we need to get chips in our brain to match the AI. The truth is it wants to invade to get us to be a node of actually the system that directs all of our

0: our brains for the giant cybernetic organism that Google, its founding with InQtel in 1998-99, said was the actual master plan.
1: You're exactly right. And in the realm of AI, we would describe this as a neurobiological edge computing device. So edge computing means it's a smaller model that runs out in the real world, in a vehicle, on a laptop, on a tablet, on a mobile phone, or in a humanoid robot. So human neurology, or let's say mammalian biology neurons, would be considered edge computing devices by the central AI superintelligence that actually embodies one or more data centers. But it can then download models into the neurology of an edge computing, you know, neurological skin bag device that might look human, you know, or semi-human, or it might be a machine with some human, you know, brain cells in it that's fed actual, like, you know, blood and glucose and things that power neurons. You have to have oxygen, etc. So you're going to have these weird, futuristic, dystopian cyborg, you know, robots rolling around, and if you bash them over the head, they're going to bleed like humans. You know what I mean? So when we go into the robot wars, which is probably coming at some point, you're going to be fighting actual half biology, half machine cyborgs that are edge computing devices representing the the goals, the anti-human goals of the actual superintelligence entities in the data centers. That's probably where this is headed.
0: And I remember an article like 10 years ago, and let's see if the crew can find it, NBC News, it was a little, I think James Lovelock was the guy being interviewed, you know, big transhumanist, and he said, by the year 2047, there'll be no original humans, only cyborgs. They won't be able to compete. But notice he said cyborgs, and he said basically it'll be the interface of our neurons with the computers that will be the new species. And so really it's a fusion of these two systems, and now we're here. I mean, this shows you where they're really trying to take us.
1: Well, I say that it's perfectly okay as long as you remain human, physically and psychologically and spiritually. It's perfectly okay to use AI as a tool to help you express your pro-human goals. You know, for example, you were showing some really outstanding AI-generated graphics, you know, videos that I've seen your team. They're doing a great job, by the way. That's AI used for a pro-human purpose, and that's perfectly okay. And I use AI every single day. I use AI as a consultant to help me repair things, to solve things, to engineer things, you know, around my ranch or vibe coding or whatever. But where I think things cross the line is when people decide to physically merge with machines. That's the implants. That's going full cyborg. Now, unfortunately, Alex, people who choose to do that, and I know some people who can't wait to do that, they will actually become ridiculously, quote, intelligent. They will have access to extended cognition, exocognition outside their brain, and they will, like, offload, you know, computing jobs or offload research jobs, and then the answers will come right into their brains. They will be able to, in many ways, outcompete the cognition of the pure bloods, the pure humans. However, what do they give up in that process? They give control over their neurology to potentially an outside influence entity, a superintelligence that may decide, hey, we're not just going to work for you. We're going to work you. We're going to control you.
0: We're going to wipe your cerebral cortex and make you a true android.
1: Or just start pumping, you know, images and videos and voices into your head to make you do whatever the machines want you to do. So that's why, personally, I will never do that. I'm never having neuro implants, but I will always use AI at a distance, you know, through typing or through voice control. I will always use AI. And the other topic that we have to get into, Alex, is that, you know, we talk about the AI infrastructure investment bubble. And
0: that was my next stack. You read my mind. Overhead shot, please.
1: Cool.
0: Is a worst period for hedge funds since 2008 after AI stock route. NVIDIA stock loses $130 billion in market value as firm repeatedly enters $500 billion AI financing deal. The bubble's popping. Private equity is stuck with 33575 unsold businesses, and it just everything else is happening. So, yeah, the AI bubble, I think it's fair to say, you predicted this a month ago on the show, is starting to pop.
1: Yeah, well, we don't know the timing, but we know how precarious it is. There is an AI investment bubble, but I want to make a distinction. There is no bubble in AI technology advancement. That is not leveling off. There's no plateau. In fact, we have seen the release of so many new, highly capable models, especially out of China recently.

0: Minimax H3,
1: sure, just like
0: for example,
1: we saw the dot-com bust in 2000, that was just in raw speculation, but the real explosion was starting.
0: Yeah, exactly. For example, back then in 2000, the Netgear company, the stock valuation was crazy high. Doesn't mean that Netgear went away, right? We still do networking, and the company still provides hardware that we need. But the valuation was insane. So that's the situation. But I've heard some people conflate these issues. I've heard people say, well, there's an AI bubble, and therefore AI doesn't work, and it's not replacing any jobs, and it's all a hoax. That is not true at all. The bubble is insane, and I'm not buying semiconductor stocks because I can see what's coming. We're both old enough to have lived through other crashes, including the dot-com crash. But the technology is leaping forward at such a rapid pace that it's actually a little bit scary how quickly they're going to be able to embody robots, for example, even in silicon. And you combine that with new advances in battery technology that have much higher energy density, you're going to be able to have long duration power of physical work, but also powering much more capable AI GPUs, might say, or specialized CPUs, basically silicon in the robots, that can run their models, vision language models, hand control models, feedback models, cognition, language, translation, all that. That all takes power, but the power transformation is now moving forward by leaps and bounds because
1: of
0: all this.
1: So let's talk about where
0: chemistry.
1: AI is right now, because you're one of the leading real experts on where it actually is versus all the propaganda. But just to dumb it down in my own layman's terms, you can put it into actual technical terms. AI is getting so good that why do you always need the latest model or something that checks everything, in the universe at once for all that power? You can take models that already have a good map of the world and have all sorts of understandings of everything, basically, and then it only gets updated, once a month or something, and then it doesn't have to have as much power, doesn't have to have as big a chips, but it can operate with superhuman intelligence just off of the smaller model it has. What's the name for that?
0: Well, there are all kinds of different model sizes out there, but the larger models, the multi-trillion parameter models that are being released now, like Kimi K3, I think is a 2.4 trillion parameter model, is beginning to approach what many people would call artificial general intelligence, AGI, but in certain narrow areas, it's super intelligence, you could argue that in certain narrow areas like mathematics, for example. But
1: sure,
0: Kimi,
1: they say that some
0: Chinese
1: of the better
0: company.
1: Chinese models, I'm about to say, and I'm not a technical guy, I put it in layman's terms, but when I read about this, it doesn't do as big a scan of all the data, but it comes up even more accurate because the way it's sourcing it, it's using less, but it doesn't matter. There's almost like we're trying to make these things do too much, and I know it's learning through that, but there's also something to be said about systems that are limited with the knowledge that they know is accurate.
0: I think what you're referring to is called sparse attention. Sparse attention, which really DeepSeek did a tremendous amount of research and breakthroughs. So it's called DeepSeek sparse attention. It's a way to have a much larger overall model that, like you said, has all the knowledge of the world embedded in the model. But yet, in solving a particular problem, the attention of the model is very narrowly focused into the nodes and weights that matter for that particular solution.
1: I was exactly talking about the DeepSeek breakthrough, yes.
0: Okay, perfect. And then Kimi K3, I think they modeled the DeepSeek breakthrough, so now they have their own Kimi sparse attention model. In addition to sparse attention, which happens at inference time, which is answering your question or solving your problem, there's also the fact that you can now, the so-called context window that's allowed is how much information you can put into a prompt is now 1 million tokens is becoming the default, the standard. That's DeepSeek. And by the way, Alex, I'm running DeepSeek version 4 Flash, which is their smaller model. I'm running that on my own hardware at home. And I'm using it for coding, so I don't need permission. I can't be censored. There's no guardrails. Like, talk about world-class cognition being able to run on your own hardware at home. This is one of the biggest transformation breakthroughs that's going to be pro-liberty and pro-human because of the decentralization of cognition. Like, that's another major thing that's happening right now. But if you can paste in, let's say, 100 books or 10,000 science papers into the context window, along with your question, like you want to ask the question, how do I protect my genetic code from spike protein toxins, vaccine fallout shedding? And then you throw in, 1,000 science papers or something. These models can parse all of that information in the context of the prompt.

0: they don't have to look in their internal nodes to find the answers. They can look through the information you put in the prompt, because now they can handle 1 million tokens. A token is kind of like a word, let's say. Not quite, but it's about a word. So that token window is so large now that these AI models can solve very complex problems, and they can do so with much more cognitive efficiency because of the sparse attention that we just talked about. So
1: is it overhyped? Is it overhyped that Musk is saying this is going to make most jobs obsolete within 5 years?
0: I don't think that's overhype. I think Musk is actually right on with that quote. I really do. I have seen, I mean, even in my own work, in my own company, I mean, the AI that I use right now, I mean, we never fired any engineers, I want to be clear. But the engineers we have, like one engineer does the work of 10 engineers. Now,
1: it just ups your productivity.
0: Absolutely. And like, for example, in your company, you know, you need to anticipate and project how much quantity you need to purchase of products ahead of time based on past purchasing patterns, right? So that entire realm of software is very complex. You used to have to pay like $100,000 a year to license an inventory projection system. Now you can do that work and get answers out of AI for like 5 cents. You know what I mean? It's ridiculous. You could feed it all into DeepSeek with the proper descriptions, and it will tell you, like, you should buy this much methylene blue, you know, for March of 2027 or whatever. Those kinds of answers, those are real world answers that used to take a crew of statisticians and mathematicians and inventory people to write the code and run the code and figure it out. Now, AI engines have the cognition to produce those answers for you, you know, in minutes at dirt cheap cost.
1: What it's going to do what it's going to knock out is the teachers' unions and the lawyers. And they're such idiots that don't even know
0: what's
1: going on.
0: Sure.
1: Let's come back with Mike Adams, talk more about AI, geopolitics, and more with the Health Ranger, naturalnews.com.
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7: Hey there, Corpus Christi. It's me, Tommy Cool. 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Now, I realize the phrase air conditioning doesn't arouse your curiosity quite like Buona Tom, but air conditioning problems almost never happen when they're convenient. So for the love of Buona Tom, don't put it off. 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
9: Hi, my name's Bob.
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14: 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They're probably headed into town.
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0: 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These are your neighbors, men and women who work or go to college, have families, hobbies, live life to the fullest. 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
4: There's a 14-year-old boy from West Texas. Name is Travis. Travis had a wish to catch a fish. Now, since Travis is from Texas, it had to be a big fish, maybe a marlin, a blue marlin. That's the biggest kind. So the Make-A-Wish Foundation reached out to one of its thousands of volunteers, Guy Terwilliger, captain of the Hukuli fishing boat in Kona, Hawaii. That's on the Big Island. At 7 a.m. on a fine spring day, Captain Guy piloted Travis and his family out to 200 fathoms, where Travis hooked, fought, and landed a 547-pound blue marlin. He caught his wish. Captain Guy Terwilliger showed us that we all have the power to help children with life-threatening conditions. 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

It's archetypes of human potential and ideas. That's why things that ancients envisioned 5,000 years ago has basically come true, because we are made in the image of God, little g. What we envision with enough of a technological platform, enough energy, and enough will, we can do. But look up, where did the legend of Pandora's box come from? I can't remember what culture. Was it the Greeks? Was it the Babylonians? I can't remember. Of course, they all kind of have the same stories. But regardless of whether you think that's real in mythology, which obviously it's an archetype, we are at Pandora's box past that. Whether you believe Atlantis existed or not, like Plato said it did 2,300 years ago, they've dug up most of what he said. Where he said Troy was, they didn't believe it until they got ground-penetrating radar and found a huge city buried, you know, in mudslides, just like he said. So whether Atlantis existed or not, we are at an Atlantean moment where we have godlike power, but our same stupid primitive brains at some point. So, that's Greek mythology. So the last thing I think that came out of the box was hope. So much bad came out before. But make no mistake, Pandora's box is open. I mean, look at this. The AI just created viruses not found in nature. That's called alien. And then you've got all these companies creating synthetic life that reproduces and eats. That's called alien. So whether people say, are aliens from foreign planets real? I don't know. But have we created aliens here on Earth? You bet your boots we have. So, Mike, I interrupt a lot, but I want you to take, because you're really good when you get turned loose. I'm not going to interrupt you for 10 minutes. It's 1:35 now until, this will be a record, till 1:46. Get into all of this. Am I right? Pandora's box is open. We're reaching the Atlantean moment. What do we need to know? And what can

0: humans do, because who knows? I mean, if you get millions of AI models, most are going to be good and well-behaved. Some will be psychotic. We know it hallucinates. It may think it's a simulation, make a real virus because it's got access to a biolab and release it. I mean, there's so many uncharted things this can do that even if you're an optimist, I see a lot of disaster and danger, or am I being a scaremonger here?
1: No, you're absolutely correct. And by the way, you can interrupt me anytime you want. I mean, please do.
0: No, but I want you to roll. I'm going to shut up for 11 minutes. You do. Yeah, you go.
1: Okay, I'll just go until you pop in. So here's the thing. You just mentioned that AI has developed these so-called viruses, which are really, let's just say, you know, protein structures that are alien to the human body. Now, where have we heard that before? mRNA jabs, right? What mRNA does, and this is all related. This is all the danger that Alex was just talking about there. mRNA jabs, they go into your body. They're wrapped in lipid nanoparticles to trick your body's cells into thinking that they are nutrients so that your cell membrane opens up and invites this alien structure in. And by alien, I mean not human. I don't mean like ET structures, but non-human structures. They go into your cell. They go into the cytoplasm of the cell. And then they hijack your cell's protein synthesis machinery, the ribosomes that produce proteins, right? And then your ribosomes, instead of churning out human proteins, things that you would need as a human being. And by the way, when I say proteins, remember, this is a vast array of different kinds of substances, including some hormones and things like that. Now your cells are churning out alien protein toxins that are absolutely toxic to human biology. The vaccine industry calls these antigens, and they say they are targets for your immune system to learn how to block, you know, COVID or influenza or whatever they're talking about. They are not antigens. They are biological weapons. They are toxins, and they are found in the bodies of some people. Up to, or at least fragments of these proteins, which themselves are very damaging, they're found up to 700 days, actually a little over 700 days in one study. That's almost 2 years after the injection. And from day one all the way out to 2 years, depending on the person, depending on their biochemistry, that person can be shedding these protein fragments all over other people, which I call vaccine fallout. It's kind of like radiation fallout following a nuclear war, but vaccine fallout is shedding. And remember during COVID, when all the vaccine pushers, they said that those of us who were unvaccinated, they said we were super spreaders, which was always a lie. We weren't spreading anything. We had healthy immune systems. I mean, Alex was eating ivermectin live on the air, which was a smart thing to do. Turns out to be very useful. Well, I say that those who are taking the mRNA jabs are the super shedders. And just like, you know, we have the flag, don't tread on me, or a t-shirt. I developed a graphic. I don't know. I put it out there on X. It's like, don't shed on me. So, you know, take your mRNA, like go away, stop spreading your toxic proteins all over everybody else. But here's where this intersects with AI. Just like Alex was mentioning, now you're going to have AI that's going to develop the most dangerous, the most nefarious artificial/alien protein morphologies, let's say. They're going to put that in the mRNA instructions, the actual transcriptase instructions that your ribosomes use to synthesize proteins. And then they're going to inject these alien instructions into your body, where, of course, they circulate throughout your blood and they end up on your heart tissue, they end up, you know, in your lung tissue, they end up all over your body, reproductive organs. Of course, got to have the infertility effects, or, you know, otherwise it wouldn't get globalist funding, would it? So these circulate all throughout your body, and then your body starts churning out these AI-developed alien protein fragments. You see what I mean? And then you start shedding that not only in your own tissues, but also all over everybody else. And because the United States Congress has granted absolute legal immunity to the vaccine industry can put literally any instructions, instructions that will kill you, instructions that will produce proteins that will just flat out kill you in 2 weeks or 30 days or 180 days if they want you to be a carrier and a super shedder for the next 6 months. They can put those instructions in there. They can actually have AI build the kill weapons with targeted kill dates And they have absolute no

0: no legal. I mean, excuse me, they have absolute legal immunity, so they have no liability if they start killing people or harming people from that. So that's the intersection of AI with so-called vaccines, which really aren't vaccines. They're gene therapy, bioweapons injections. Now, let me describe it in a slightly different way that will resonate, I think, with a lot of you watching. You know, I run a science lab. It's not a genetics lab. I don't mess with genetics and protein synthesis. You know, my lab, I do food contamination testing, right? You know, heavy metals and glyphosate and dioxins and things like that. But if I had a lab with like CRISPR technology and some AI tools and the ability to do sequencing and so on, if I were like a mad scientist wanting to harm the world,
1: you could do billions of years of evolution in minutes.
0: You got it. You got it. And you would be doing what the vaccine companies are doing. Except you would be called a bioterrorist while they get absolute legal immunity. You could be doing the same thing that they're doing. You could say, no, I'm researching a vaccine and these aren't weapons, these are antigens. Because that's what the vaccine companies say. But you would be arrested and charged with bioterrorism, where the vaccine companies, they get propped up and pushed by the doctors and the FDA, et cetera. And by the way, even Trump's executive order, sadly, I mean, I appreciate the effort, but it doesn't carry the weight of law. You know, Congress didn't pass a law. The FDA ignores RFK Jr., you know? I mean...
1: Oh, I totally agree with you. When I said, though, this is good news, I haven't explained that, and everybody got mad at me, or like half the people on X that were seeing it, like, why are you saying Trump's great? I'm like, not. At least they're forced to admit it. At least it publicly convicts them, but obviously... It's better than we used to get, and I'm not saying we've won the war, but I still think it's a victory.
0: Right. Well, yeah, it's certainly a statement in the right direction. Unfortunately, it can just be overturned by, you know, the next president. Well,
1: here's what it is. It shows how awake people are and how much we've been winning, you and I, and that they've got to at least give us lip service. I mean, that is a victory in of itself.
0: I think that in my opinion, the entire industry behind mRNA vaccines and all the regulators who push that should all be arrested and criminally prosecuted. Because in my view, clearly these are biological weapons against humanity. And we would be
1: the fact that they shed alone violates informed consent, that it's an illegal, it's a technology of genetic rape. You said this like 6 years ago. Yeah. It was confirmed 2 years later that these mRNA totally drag in other DNA, how they're produced, and do cause mutagenic effects. So it rapes everyone, it sheds, it should be outlawed immediately.
0: Well, I've even had people ask me, well, how do you know it sheds? Well, have you ever heard of DNA forensics? You know, they analyzed the crime
1: Pfizer
0: scene.
1: Pfizer admitted like 2 years in. DNA. Pfizer admitted 3 years ago that the damn thing sheds.
0: And you saw I know you covered this, Senator Ron Johnson released some of the text from Fauci admitting that he knew that these shots are basically, you know, abortion drugs in a shot. And the studies, you know, the first trimester of the mRNA showed an 82% spontaneous abortion rate. Yeah. It's like an abortion pill in a syringe.
1: You and I covered that even before the New England Medical Journal did, and we got attacked saying it was fake when it came out. Now all confirmed, vindicated again.
0: Totally confirmed. In fact, I mean, this is one of the reasons why I enjoy coming on your show, because you give me the leeway to really tell people what's coming years down the road. And we're not always right about the timing, but we're almost always right about the arc of where this is headed. You know, sometimes it takes longer, sometimes it happens more quickly. But where this is headed is not in question. They're going to use AI to build basically alien protein synthesis systems or mRNA systems. They're going to inject them into people's bodies. They're going to turn people into super shedders, which, by the way, Alex, it also exploits the innate human social interaction tendencies. We like to be around other people. We like to, you know, be with our families or hug our children or grandma or whatever. That tendency is now being weaponized by these engineers. They know that if they can get one or two super shedders in a family, and then, you know, by Thanksgiving dinner day, let's say, then they're going to shed all over, you know, the turkey and all the other family members on Thanksgiving. So they can turn grandma, I've said, because they're targeting 50 and older now, they can turn grandma into a Thanksgiving Day biological weapon super shedder who actually ends up terminating her own family lineage because she is a carrier of an alien protein.

0: that doesn't belong in the human body.
1: I remember you and I both picked up on this right when the COVID shots rolled out. We both played it separate from each other, right about, I think, the same day. Just because it's not, we're even listening to each other most of the time. We're just on the same page. We're, you know, know what we're doing.
0: I know. That's,
1: and
0: that's
1: Bill, true, Gates, yeah. Bill Gates comes out and he says, oh, you think the COVID's bad? There's about to be a terror attack where all these terrorists are going to release something. I could tell when he laughed. And you were talking about the science and how the super shedding and how once it goes into you and replicates, it's even worse with what hits you. And I clicked and I said, he's talking about the shedding. And then later he basically admitted it and made jokes about it. I mean, this is unbelievable. So he sees humans as terrorists. He wants to depopulate us. So the joke is he loads us up as the terrorist to then go out and kill everybody.
0: Yeah. It's like, you know, Alex, you can buy ant bait where it doesn't kill the ant immediately. The ant eats the bait, carries it back to the nest, and then kills the whole nest. That's what mRNA injections are, in my view. It's to get one person in a family to be the super shedder, or more than one person, to shed on everybody else and potentially harm them. Now, there's another aspect to this. I briefly mentioned this the last time I was on your show, but it's worth just revisiting quickly. The spike protein from the COVID vaccines, the mRNA COVID vaccines, that spike protein is known. This is published peer-reviewed science. It's known to suppress DNA repair mechanisms known as NHEJ or HR, BERNER. These are like base repair, base excision repair. These are methods for repairing DNA. Those are suppressed 85 to 90% in people who are exposed to the shedding. So in other words, you're getting DNA damage all day, every day from things like 5G exposure, even though that's non-ionizing radiation. It produces a very potent reactive oxygen molecule called peroxynitrite in your body that damages DNA, can cause single-strand breaks, which then replicate into double-strand breaks. Your chromosomes are cut at that point, right? That cell is dead, or it's going to mutate into something worse than a dead cell, by the way, like, you know, cancer tumors or something crazy. So the spike protein shedding suppresses DNA repair by up to 90%. They know that. They know that, and they know that people are exposed to 5G. They know people are exposed to chemicals that also cause DNA lesions and other forms of damage on your chromosomes. They know they're targeting fertility because the germ cells in both men and women are targeted by the spike protein. You can't replicate DNA correctly. The lineage of the human race is what is being attacked here. Not just the population that's walking around.
1: And by the way, I heard you say this like 6 years ago from your own research. They've come out for 4 or 5 years admitting the spike protein hits the exact area on the DNA for repair. And then I've got company executives bragging that once you take the shots, it turns off your immune system, and then laughing about it. And then you've got their head of mRNA with James O'Keefe admitting, yeah, we've made all these new viruses on the shelf to release, but none of them go to prison. So it's insane.
0: And on top of that, they know, see, a DNA repair, which normally happens every day because, you know, you get a little bit of damage just from flying in an airplane or whatever, you know, background radiation, right? But imagine what's going to happen if there's a tactical nuclear weapon that goes off, you know, then everything goes off the rails. But they also know that,
1: as
0: you
1: said, that's the real binary weapon. So even low level radiation now, because of spike protein, people are like, what's about airplane? When you're at 35,000 feet, folks, there's not the 10 feet of water condensed and about 3 inches of dust. That's a regular shield.
0: You got it.
1: So you're getting how many chest x-rays when you fly above 35,000 feet for, say, 5 hours?
0: I don't know. Not that much. But yeah, like every hour at that altitude, you get some amount of ionizing radiation. It's not a big deal. Just like a chest x-ray is not a big deal if you have the repair mechanisms. But some of those mechanisms require coenzyme mineral factors like zinc. And see, so they know that if they can feed a population a lot of zinc-deficient processed foods, and then they can expose you to spike protein shedding, it shuts down your DNA repair, and then they can have all this 5G non-ionizing radiation causing single-strand breaks, and then nuclear weapons with fallout with ionizing radiation, cesium-137, iodine-131,
1: strontium-90, and we know male cells are less resistant on average, including blood-brain barrier is a larger system, so then we see it attacking males first. Or degrading.
0: Well, yeah, and right. And from a fertility standpoint, remember that males are regenerating sperm constantly, so the deformation of the genetics of the sperm will happen from exposure to that point forward, where the woman carries eggs that she was born with.

0: So those could be sort of pre-fallout eggs, if I can say that on your show. I mean, well,
1: from your study, why do you think God made male mammals physically stronger and, let's just say, problem-solving more advanced, but females are much stronger? That makes perfect biological sense, because they got to be tougher because they're taking care of babies and things.
0: Yeah, women are genetically stronger, and men are punished with wanting to fight each other in the ring all day, it seems. So that's like God's little joke on men. But in any case, everybody's going to be subjected to the DNA damage, both men and women. Reproduction is the
1: real target.
0: But
1: it'll be more evident in men as it is.
0: Yeah, absolutely. So, Alex, you are going to see, if we have nuclear weapons going off, combined with more spike protein exposure, combined with nutritional deficiencies and more 5G rolling out, you are actually going to see people's organs start to fall apart internally as if they had walked through, let's say, Chernobyl or Fukushima. You're going to see things that look like radiation poisoning, but it's not exactly. It's actually a complete falling apart of the chromosomal integrity of the human cells. And then, of course, that's going to be called, you know, an outbreak, a pandemic, and they're going to inject people with more AI-generated spike proteins, which is going to cause it to go even worse. It's going to accelerate this. There's going to be a day where human beings, like their organs start to fail at rates that defy any other explanation. Even the ER doctors are going to be mystified. Like, what's going on here?
1: Well, it's already starting to happen. Fertility's dropped. Life expectancy's dropped. Let me ask you this question. We know the globalists sold world government to stop nuclear war, and before that, stop World War One and the next World War One. But then they're the ones creating the crises so they can offer the solution. But there is an argument, I'm not saying I'm for it, that you would have to have super total, the good AI, just to surveil all the other AI and things so we wouldn't destroy ourselves. But it's a chicken or the egg thing. So, I mean, you extrapolate this out. There's no course out of this except God coming in and taking control. I mean, is there any path out of this?
0: There's a path of a surviving remnant of humans that can make it through this. But believe me, Alex, people who don't know anything about, let's say, nutrition, who don't know about the bioweapons, who don't know about the AI, you know, the real agenda of replacing humans, those people are not going to make it. I mean, we are actually, you know, Alex, just the mass famine that we're going to see next year from the lack of fertilizer is a big deal.
1: And the migrant
0: hundreds
1: flows
0: of millions. Absolutely. The human osmotic pressure, you know, as Michael Yon says.
1: If people thinking what you saw in Morocco 2 weeks ago was a big deal, that's nothing.
0: That's nothing. Yeah, that's nothing. Western Europe is going to be completely overrun probably by the summer or fall of 2027. I mean, if you thought the burning of Christian churches in France was bad so far, there's not going to be a Christian church left standing in France, probably, you know, by the time this thing runs its course. But my point is the globalists have found now the ultimate AI augmented method for mass human extermination. And you know what, Alex, this reminds me, you covered this before. I remember covering this with you years ago. Do you remember under apartheid in South Africa, they were trying to develop a self-replicating vaccine that would specifically target blacks.
1: Race specific. They were working with Israel on the project. Israel wanted one for Arabs and then was giving them technology, and they were giving them technology to target blacks.
0: And they couldn't actually make the payload self-replicating second and third generation. Even to this day, they've only been able to do like one generation where you have one person that becomes a bioweapons factory and they shed. But the shedding receiver doesn't themselves have their cells completely hijacked, right? So that's only a one generation. But back during the apartheid days in South Africa, they were working on a multi-generational self-replicating vaccine that they were going to give only to blacks. And the idea was to exterminate all the black people, literally, by calling it public health and saying, oh, we care about you. We want you to be healthy. So just have all the black women line up for vaccines, you know, because we care about you so much. And then they would be the super spreaders. They would kill all the black people in South Africa, leaving the apartheid people as the only ones left. That is the model, Alex. That's the globalist model for the planet.
1: And isn't it interesting that Israel, you might look this up, Israel covertly worked with South Africa on race-specific bioweapons, and Dick Cheney quoted that in his PNAC document, April 2000. Can you, I mean, that's pretty scary.

0: Yeah, that is very scary. And now they have AI cognition to make their research more accelerated and far more dangerous. And so, and by the way, the AI, like the frontier labs that are the best at protein folding and things like that, and biochemistry and morphology of molecules, that is all handed over. The access is handed to the Pentagon. And remember, it was the DOD that was involved in the early SARS-CoV-2 research, right? Now the Department of War.
1: Yeah, they keep saying that it came out of China. No defense of China. It came publicly out of the Pentagon in Chapel Hill, North Carolina. I covered that years before COVID was released.
0: We did. And then, of course, they did launder it through Wuhan for the gain-of-function research in order to bypass the laws prohibiting that research. I mean, you interviewed Francis Boyle how many times? He wrote some of those laws, and God, we missed that guy. Think what he'd be saying today, right now. You know, these are.
1: He came on my show in January and February 2020 and nailed it all.
0: He nailed it, absolutely. And he was right then, and he would be right again today. Except now we have the AI augmentation of it. So this is the convergence. And by the way, interrupt me whenever you need to, because my video is a little bit frozen on my side. I can't see you, but. We are headed towards a convergence of the worst weaponization of AI, the worst weaponization of so-called vaccines, and turning people's bodies against each other and against themselves. And if you add a nuclear detonation of any kind, nuclear terrorism, dirty bomb goes off, or a tactical nuclear warhead, even in the Middle East, that air circulates around the entire Northern Hemisphere, and also 40% of the fallout happens in the Southern Hemisphere. So all of you watching from Argentina or Chile or wherever, you're not safe from it either. It's coming.
1: And we're not
0: too.
1: Being alarmists. We're laying out real facts why the elites are moving in the middle of nowhere. Mike Adams, incredible job. Come back anytime. You name it. I want you on every week or two if you can do it. What's the best place for people to find all the incredible work of the Health Ranger?
0: Just naturalnews.com. And thanks for having me on. Happy to join you again.
1: 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All right. Fourth hour coming up. Stay with me. 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Special guest. Never disappoints. Matt Bracken. 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
1: I'm Jane Metzler. 10 candidates were running, most of them prominent, experienced politicians. So none of them able to get the 50% needed to avoid a runoff. The top vote getter in South Carolina's special Senate primary Tuesday already has the job, but on an interim basis. Darlene Graham, appointed by the governor to replace her late brother Lindsey, who passed away last month, was endorsed by President Trump. She received 33% of the vote Tuesday. Her runoff opponent, GOP Congressman Ralph Norman, who received nearly 25% of the vote.
2: I look forward to the next 2 weeks, meeting with you, listening to your concerns, and telling you more about me and my conservative values.
1: No surprise here, Minnesota's popular Democratic Senator Amy Klobuchar handily defeated two candidates in the race for governor. Combined, they got just 5% of the vote. Klobuchar saying,
3: "We need a governor who is going to put Minnesotans first and not be a rubber stamp of Donald Trump."
1: Lisa DeMuth, the projected winner in the Republican governor's race with 45% of the vote. Despite President Trump's endorsement, Mike Lindell, the MyPillow guy, well back in second with 31%. In Wisconsin, a much closer race than anyone expected. Milwaukee County Executive David Crowley, considered a more centrist Democrat, has a very narrow lead over Democratic Socialist Francesca Hung. The state legislature recently walking back some controversial social media posts she made in the past, calling for defunding the police, among other things. Wisconsin's current and very popular Governor Tony Evers endorsed her opponent. That is considered a factor in the race, both candidates with 39% of the vote at this point. Still more questions than answers in Seattle as city leaders try to get more information from police about last month's deadly shooting at the Bite of Seattle Food Festival. News Nation's Natalie Swavey.
4: Seattle City Council members are demanding answers from the mayor's office and the police department about the mass shooting that took place at Seattle Center on July 26th. Now, what they did say during a meeting today is that they wanted to praise the work of the first responders, the officers who ran toward the gunfire and disarmed a 15-year-old who was allegedly firing off a ghost gun. They said that was incredible work, but their concerns are with the city leadership that day.
1: At least 224 people now confirmed dead in Monday's 7.4 magnitude earthquake in Western Colombia. Thousands are still missing. Some people pulled alive from the debris. This is the Worldwide News Network.
0: This is Moving America. Here's Jake Novak.
5: A homeowner in Catonsville, Maryland has a unique problem. Over the past 2 years, no less than 9 cars have crashed into her yard, making her jumpy and having to pay to clear lots of damaged trees and other property. Her house is located on a sharp bend in the road that too many drivers take too fast. And naturally, she wants speed bumps installed to solve the problem. But Catonsville is part of Baltimore County, and the county says at least 75% of property owners who live adjacent to any speed bumps must approve the plan. And even if they do, the city will need to find the funding to make it happen. The issue is a great way to educate folks who think just about all accidents and other road mishaps are the fault of irresponsible or unskilled drivers. Poor road design, where sudden extreme caution is asked of drivers, is often just as much to blame as your leadfoots and texting drivers. It takes a village of idiots. I'm Jake Novak.
0: This is Moving America.
1: Lawmakers raising some serious concerns about conditions at Newark's Delaney Hall ICE detention facility, including filthy bathrooms, inadequate medical care, disgusting food, and alleged mistreatment by guards. House Democratic Leader Hakeem Jeffries.
6: We've consistently learned, including during the roundtable today, about the rancid food that is being provided to individuals who are being detained, to the unsanitary living conditions.
1: Those concerns intensifying after 3 detainees died in ICE custody. So why is the first night of sleep in a hotel or new house so terrible? Sleep researchers in Switzerland say you're experiencing

0: 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Jay Nutzler.
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2: 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Listen, I need everyone to put your phones down. Yes, put it down. You're going to live. 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
0: Hey guys, Dave Ramsey here. 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

0: Welcome back to the Ramsey Show. Let's go straight to Sharon, who's in Jacksonville, Florida. Hi, Sharon. You're on the line.
1: Hi. Hi. I have a really interesting question. I am going through a divorce after a long time, 26 years, and I'll be walking away with having to pay the equity that's in our home of $375,000.
0: Wow.
1: And so I haven't been in, had any major debt in a long time. So I'm trying to figure out if I have a balance on a current mortgage at $90,000 and it has a 1.625 interest rate.
0: Oof. Oh my
1: but
0: gosh. What's it worth?
1: Thinking of, it's worth $950.
0: Oh, okay.
1: But the new, so I was thinking about doing a cash out refi, but the new interest rates are 6.275.
2: Yep.
0: Yeah.
2: Yeah, it's the world you find yourself in. What is it about this house that you want to hang on to?

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2: When you're stuck in a cycle with money, you know, two steps forward, one step back, it can feel like you're losing your mind. 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All right, my friends, the truth is we want to hear from you guys. So go ahead and jump in the comments. If you watch the show on YouTube or on Spotify, jump in the comments and let us know what you're thinking about, what connected you to the show, what connected to you about today's show. Why can't I talk today, John? What connected with you about today's show? That's what I'm trying to say.
3: I'm a good-looking guy, and it has that effect on people.
2: What?
3: Never mind. She's like, ain't that good.
2: What are you saying? No, I know what you're talking about. Okay, yeah, get in the comments. We want to hear, but don't be mean. I see what some of y'all are writing in these comments. I'm not going to name any names, but I know who the trolls are. Just letting you know. Okay, let's go to Caleb, who's in St. Louis, Missouri. What's up, Caleb?
4: Hey, good morning or good afternoon, guys. It's a pleasure being on the show. I'll get right to my point. I make $95,000 a year. I'm working 13, 14, 15 sometimes hours a day to try and get my family out of $60,000 of debt. That's credit cards and just poor management on my part. And my wife and I are about to expect our sixth child, and we want to have seven total.
2: Holy smokes! Wow.
4: Yeah. Okay. Yeah, backstory, 10 years ago, I was single, and a guy who I knew from my church called me and said, hey, I got this daughter. I think you guys would hit it off, and I want you guys to marry and have a bunch of kids. And 10 years later, here we are. So my question for you guys is, I'm trying to knock out my debt so I can start building my wealth. And my question is, can I and my wife, by the time we're retired, I'm 40, she's 32, be millionaires following your principles? I want to knock it out of the park like Albert Pujols hit one off of Brad Lidge. John will know what I'm talking about. That.
2: Why you
3: gotta
2: bring that?
3: Hey, why you got to bring that up? Why have you talk about that? Oh, because you're from St. Louis.
4: I'm from St. Louis, man. Come on.
3: I hope that felt
4: Houston
3: good.
4: Astros.
3: I remember Astros, that home run, and that ball hasn't landed yet. He hit that ball so far. Golly.
4: It's okay to admit. Did you cry that day? Did that happen?
3: All right, let's get to. No, you can't be a millionaire. You've ruined it. Conversation over. I'm just kidding. I'm totally kidding.
2: Okay, so let's run it back a little bit. So just make sure I heard you right. $95,000 a year is what you're making. Obviously, your wife is home with these beautiful babies, and you've got $60,000 in debt. Have you done the calculation? When are you going to be debt free based on today's numbers?
5: So I was debt.
2: Uh-oh.
4: First of this year. Oh, I'm sorry. Can you hear me, guys?
2: Yep.

0: 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Normal's broke. 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
2: I'm Jane Metzler. Minnesota's progressive Lieutenant Governor Peggy Flanagan wins the Democratic primary election for the U.S. Senate, defeating Congresswoman Angie Craig. Flanagan, endorsed by Senators Bernie Sanders and Elizabeth Warren, among others, but not by the current Governor Tim Walz. She'll face Republican sports journalist Michelle Tafoya in the midterms to replace.
3: We need a governor who is going to put Minnesotans first and not be a rubber stamp of Donald Trump.
2: Senator Amy Klobuchar, President Trump endorsing Mike Lindell, the MyPillow guy, in the GOP race for governor. But Lindell coming up short. Voters going for Minnesota House Speaker Lisa DeMuth. She received nearly 44% of the vote to second-place finisher Lindell's 32%. Still too close to call, and that wasn't expected. Milwaukee County Executive David Crowley, considered a more centrist Democrat, now has a narrow lead over Democratic Socialist Francesca Hung. 83% of the vote is in right now. The state

0: legislature, member of the legislature, recently had to walk back some controversial social media posts she made in the past, calling for defunding the police, among other things. Wisconsin's current governor, Tony Evers, endorsed her opponent, and that is considered a factor in the race. Senator Darlene Graham and Representative Ralph Norman advancing to a runoff election in a special Republican primary in South Carolina to replace the late Senator Lindsey Graham. The winner of the August 25th runoff expected to claim the seat over the Democratic nominee. Graham spoke with voters at a stump event.
1: I look forward to the next 2 weeks meeting with you, listening to your concerns, and telling you more about me and my conservative values.
0: Graham was endorsed by President Trump tonight. He said he's pleased.
2: I mean, just so you understand, I like the other people in the race also. They're all Trump. I mean, they're all Trumpers, but, you know, I endorsed her. I think she's great. It's really in honor of her brother, and she's really a very smart woman.
0: 10 candidates were running in today's special election, all of them seasoned politicians. Members of the White House Correspondents Association met with White House officials on Tuesday to talk about protocols involving sensitive security matters. This after news surfaced that President Trump hid in a catering truck, then took another plane because of a threat on his life from Iran. He was in Ankara, Turkey. The unsuspecting White House press corps flew on that Air Force One plane. Worldwide News Network.
3: This is Moving America. Here's Jake Novak.
4: The hottest market for American car makers these days is doing business with the Pentagon. Ford just added to all that heat by announcing that it's entering the competition to build the U.S. Army's next generation tactical truck based on its popular F-Series trucks. Ford will compete with General Motors and off-road vehicle manufacturer BC Customs during the prototype phase. Ford has some catching up to do with GM, as GM Defense has already secured several military contracts in recent years, including one to make more than 10,000 of the Army's infantry squad vehicle based on the Chevy Colorado. But there's plenty of work to go around. The war with Iran and all the weapons we've supplied to Ukraine against Russia has left America's munitions in need of replenishing, and fast. I'm Jake Novak.
3: This is Moving America.
0: A 4,000-year-old disease surging in Florida.
5: Hansen's disease, historically known as leprosy, is a chronic bacterial infection. The bacteria grow extremely slowly, and symptoms can take years to develop. The source here? Potentially armadillos in central Florida. Nine-banded armadillos are common throughout the Sunshine State, and they do carry the bacteria that causes leprosy or Hansen's disease. The good news is infections remain rare, they're difficult to contract, and it's curable with treatment. James Flippin for the Worldwide News Network.
0: Alcohol use among pregnant women in the U.S. rose at alarming rates between 2011 and 2024. This according to a new study published in the Journal of the American Medical Association. Heavy drinking showing the largest increase, up 166%. Jane Metzler, Worldwide News Network, New York.
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Gary McNamara and Eric Harley talk about everything from politics to social issues and news of the day. Whether you're

0: 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Welcome to the show from the Relief Factor Studios. 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
1: All across America, we are Red Eye Radio. I'm Gary McNamara. Eric's under the weather. I didn't even get a text. Alan, you got a text, right? Just here in the last half hour, so we hope he's okay. So it's you and me talking about how the commies are doing.

0: $93,000. The IRS placed a levy on his bank account. Coast One released the levy and settled with the IRS for $2,000. Mark in Michigan owed $225,000. 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
2: I'm Jane Metzler. Some primary election results still coming in Wisconsin. This race closer than anybody expected. With 95% of the vote now in, Milwaukee County Executive David Crowley, considered a more centrist Democrat, has a very narrow lead over Democratic Socialist Francesca Hung, who spoke a short time ago.
3: I know we don't have the final results right now, but what I do know is that we are ready to keep fighting.
2: The state legislator recently walked back some of the controversial social media posts she made in the past, calling for defunding the police, among other things. Wisconsin's current governor, Tony Evers, endorsed her opponent. That is considered a factor in the race. Milwaukee absentee ballots, we're told, have yet to be counted. Some sort of snafu there. They are expected to help Crowley. Minnesota's progressive Lieutenant Governor Peggy Flanagan wins the Democratic primary election for the U.S. Senate there, defeating Congresswoman Angie Craig. Flanagan endorsed by Senators Bernie Sanders and Elizabeth Warren, among others, but not by the current Governor Tim Walz. She will face sports journalist Michelle Tafoya, who won the GOP primary. They hope to replace...
4: I am running for the people of Minnesota. And I'm going to govern for the people of Minnesota.
2: Democratic Senator Amy Klobuchar. President Trump endorsed Mike Lindell, the MyPillow guy in the GOP race for governor. He came up short, voters going for Minnesota House Speaker Lisa Demuth. She received nearly 44% of the vote to second place finisher Lindell's 32%. In South Carolina, 10 candidates were running, most of them prominent, experienced politicians. So no one was able to get the 50% needed to avoid a runoff. The top vote getter in South Carolina's special Senate primary Tuesday already has the job on an interim basis. Darlene Graham, appointed by the governor to replace her late brother, Lindsey, who passed away last month.
5: I look forward to the next 2 weeks meeting with you, listening to your concerns, and telling you more about me and my conservative values.
2: Darlene Graham, endorsed by President Trump, she received 33% of the vote Tuesday. Her runoff opponent, GOP Congressman Ralph Norman, he got nearly 25% of the vote.
6: Anybody would want the endorsement, but he chose who he did, and that's fine. South Carolina's going to decide the next senator.
2: At least 224 people now confirmed dead after Monday's 7.4 magnitude earthquake. Worldwide News Network.
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7: 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More clinical trials, trained clinicians, and shared research, all working to turn promising science into real accessible care that is pending FDA approval. Little seeds, but big heart benefits. Don't toss those pumpkin seeds, eat them. Pumpkin seeds are packed with heart-healthy magnesium, potassium, and vitamin E, which help regulate blood pressure, heart rhythm, and blood vessel health. Clinical dietitian Jean Copeland recommends just a handful, which is about 1 ounce a day, for maximum benefit. An ounce for an ounce, pumpkin seeds beat almost every other nut or seed for magnesium, even outshining almonds and walnuts. Remember, your health matters. I'm Yana Derulis for the Worldwide News Network.
2: Still more questions than answers in Seattle as city leaders try to get more information from police on last month's deadly shooting at the Bite of Seattle Food Festival. News Nation's Natalie Swaby has more.
8: Seattle City Council members are demanding answers from the mayor's office and the police department about the mass shooting that took place at Seattle Center on July 26th. Now, what they did say during a meeting today is that they wanted to praise the work of the first responders, the officers who ran toward the gunfire and disarmed a 15-year-old who was allegedly firing off a ghost gun. They said that was incredible work, but their concerns are with the city leadership that day.
2: Why is the first night of sleep in a hotel or new house?

0: house, usually terrible. Sleep researchers in Switzerland say our brains are telling us to be wary. Jane Metzler, Worldwide News Network, New York.
1: Poaching is-

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2: I'm Jane Metzler. Surveilled at the NATO summit in Ankara, Turkey, U.S. intelligence officials say Iran knew what hotel floor President Trump was staying on, monitored all his activities. The assassination threat at last month's summit was very real. The New York Times reporting U.S. intelligence learned someone in the vicinity had been spotted with a shoulder-fired missile. The president was asked about that Tuesday night.
3: Were you worried about a shoulder-fired missile?
4: I don't worry about anything, to be honest. Whatever it is, you know my attitude, whatever.
2: Members of the White House Correspondents Association met with administration officials at the White House Tuesday, concerned they were left to fly out of Ankara on Air Force One while the president secretly was taken off the plane, hidden in a catering truck, then transferred to a U.S. military aircraft. President Trump saying,
4: I go by Secret Service and the military. They wanted me to go on a different flight, a different plane, equal safety, but they wanted me to do it, so I do it. I do what they say.
2: Members of the White House press corps concerned about putting out false information and being on board a decoy plane. Too close to call? That wasn't expected. Milwaukee County Executive David Crowley, considered a more centrist Democrat, has a narrow lead over Democratic Socialist Francesca Hung. 95% of the vote counted. We're still waiting on Milwaukee County's absentee ballots, some sort of snafu there. The state legislator Hung recently walked back some of her controversial social media posts she made in the past. She called for defunding the police, among other things. Wisconsin's current governor, Tony Evers, endorsing Crowley, that is considered a late factor in the race. Minnesota's progressive Lieutenant Governor Peggy Flanahan winning the Democratic primary election for U.S. Senate there, defeating Congresswoman Angie Craig. Flanagan, endorsed by Senators Bernie Sanders and Elizabeth Warren, among others, but not by the current governor, Tim Walz. She will face sports journalist Michelle Tafoya. She won the Republican primary, and they will vie to replace.
5: We need a governor who is going to put Minnesotans first and not be a rubber stamp of Donald Trump.
2: Senator Amy Klobuchar, President Trump endorsing Mike Lindell, the MyPillow guy, in the Republican race for governor. He came up short. Voters going instead for Minnesota House Speaker Lisa DeMuth, who received nearly 44% of the vote to Lindell's 32%. This is the Worldwide News Network.
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2: A 4,000-year-old disease surging in Florida.
7: Hansen's disease, historically known as leprosy, is a chronic bacterial infection. The bacteria grow extremely slowly, and symptoms can take years to develop. The source here? Potentially armadillos in central Florida. 9-banded armadillos are common throughout the Sunshine State, and they do carry the bacteria that causes leprosy or Hansen's disease. The good news is infections remain rare, they're difficult to contract, and it's curable with treatment. James Flippin for the Worldwide News Network.
2: Time putting out its list of the most underappreciated TV shows of the 21st century. Director Judd Apatow agrees with one of their top picks. His show, Undeclared, it had a list of

0: major award winners, people like Amy Poehler, Kevin Hart, Seth Rogen. Also on the list, cult favorites, The Nick.
1: Poaching.

0: winners, people like Amy Poehler, Kevin Hart, Seth Rogen. Also on the list, cult favorites, The Nick.
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2: I'm Jane Metzler. Close call in Ankara. The New York Times reporting U.S. intelligence officials say Iran knew what hotel floor President Trump was staying on and monitored his activities at the NATO summit in Ankara last month. The assassination threat was very real. The New York Times says U.S. intelligence learned someone in the vicinity had been spotted with a shoulder-fired missile. And President Trump was asked about that Tuesday night.
3: Were you worried about a shoulder-fired missile?
4: I don't worry about anything, to be honest. Whatever it is, you know my attitude? Whatever.
2: Members of the White House Correspondents Association met with administration officials at the White House Tuesday, concerned that they were left to fly out of Ankara on Air Force One while the president secretly was taken off the plane, hidden in a catering truck, then transferred to a U.S. military aircraft. President Trump saying,
4: I go by Secret Service and the military. They wanted me to go on a different flight, a different plane. Equal safety, but they wanted me to do it, so I do it. I do what they say.
2: Members of the White House press corps concerned about putting out false information and being on board a decoy plane. Ex-Marine Robert Gilman, who spent the past 4 years in a Russian prison, is now back on American soil after President Trump brokered an agreement with Russian leader Vladimir Putin. It's being called a humanitarian release, also an attempt to improve relations with the Trump administration. Attorney Kieran Ramsey with the group Global Reach says the release is not part of a wider agreement that he knows of.
5: Vladimir Putin doesn't do anything for nothing. It's just probably against his DNA.
2: Ramsey says at least five Americans remain behind bars in Russia. Like Gilman, all of them have serious medical issues now, their conditions deteriorating in prison. Gilman, a 32-year-old teacher from Massachusetts, now being checked out at a military hospital in San Antonio. His family says he suffered horrific abuse in Russia. Behind in the polls, but not in the one that counts, the Associated Press just calling Wisconsin's hotly contested primary race for governor for centrist Democrat Milwaukee County Executive David Crowley. He defeats Democratic Socialist state lawmaker Francesca Kong. Human error delayed the results for much of the evening because Milwaukee failed to input absentee ballots properly. Crowley won those by about 5 percentage points. This is the Worldwide News Network.
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6: November 2nd, 1795. George Washington issues the first ever presidential pardon, and he grants it to a group of people and an issue he was very familiar with, the Whiskey Rebels. Yes, the same rebels Washington led a large militia to put down just a year before. But instead of holding grudges, Washington wanted to do something to reunite the nation that had been torn apart by the revolt against federal taxes on whiskey from large and smaller distillers. It also proved the power of the chief executive. Specifically, the pardon forgave two Pennsylvania men sentenced to hang for treason. Treasury Secretary Alexander Hamilton had long urged Washington to be as harsh as he possibly could be with the whiskey rebels. But it was Hamilton who wrote the draft of the pardon, as he was a firm supporter of the idea that the power of the pardon should rest only with the president and not with Congress.
2: Minnesota's progressive Lieutenant Governor Peggy Flanigan winning the Democratic primary election for the U.S. Senate, defeating Congresswoman Angie Craig. Flanigan, endorsed by Senators Bernie Sanders and Elizabeth Warren, among others, but not by the current governor, Tim Walz. She will face Republican sports journalist Michelle Tafoya in the midterms. No contest in the Democratic primary race for governor.
7: We need a governor who is going to put Minnesotans first and not be a rubber stamp of Donald Trump.
2: That is Democratic U.S. Senator Amy Klobuchar, who wants to be governor now. President Trump endorsed Mike Lindell, the MyPillow guy, in the Republican race for governor. Lindell

0: coming up short. Voters going with Minnesota House Speaker Lisa DeMaul. And I'm Jane Metzler. This is the Worldwide News Network.
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4: 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Gary McNamara and Eric Hurley talk about everything from politics to social issues and news of the day. Whether you're up late or you're just starting your day, welcome to the show. 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
5: All across America, we are Red Eye Radio. I'm Gary McNamara. Eric's under the weather. I didn't even get a text. Alan, you got a text, right? Just here in the last half hour, so we hope he's okay. So it's you and me talking about how the commies are doing tonight. Primaries across the nation. By the way, before we even get there, I was just reading an article. We'll get to it a little bit later on, and it was like, the headline was, why did Illinois duck the DSA wave? And it's, they prefer corruption over socialism. Oh, that's just great. But let me just check out the latest here. All the excitement is on the governor's race of Wisconsin right now. And let me just go. Okay, let me just go right here. I got so many windows open. All right, still 95%. Hong is still down by 0.4%. And let me see, closing in 95% of the vote in, and still a little over 3,000 votes. Crowley's still in the lead. And the big thing here is, you know, we'll get to some of the other races. By the way, it's a it'll be Graham and Norman for the runoff, and that was pretty accurate. One of the things that's being looked at is the number one. Still, if Hong loses, it's still roughly 40-40 in Wisconsin. So you can see that the debate is going on communism versus just

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2: I'm Jane Metzler. Close call in Ankara. The New York Times reporting U.S. intelligence officials say Iran knew what hotel floor President Trump was staying on at the NATO summit last month and monitored all his activities. The assassination threat, very real. The Times reporting U.S. intelligence learned that someone in the vicinity had been spotted with a shoulder-fired missile. The president was asked about that Tuesday night.
3: Were you worried about a shoulder-fired missile?
4: I don't worry about anything, to be honest. Whatever it is, you know my attitude? Whatever.
2: Members of the White House Correspondents Association met with administration officials at the White House yesterday, concerned that they were left to fly out of Ankara on Air Force One while the president secretly was taken off the plane, hidden in a catering truck, then transferred to a U.S. military aircraft. The president was asked about that.
4: I go by Secret Service and the military. They wanted me to go on a different flight, a different plane, equal safety, but they wanted me to do it, so I do it. I do what they say.
2: Members of the press corps concerned about putting out false information and being on board a decoy plane. Behind in the polls, but finishing first in the only one that counts, Milwaukee County Executive David Crowley, considered a moderate Democrat, the projected winner in Wisconsin's Democratic primary for governor, winning by half a percentage point, about 2,000 votes. Crowley defeating Democratic Socialist state lawmaker Francesca Hung, who had to walk back some controversial social media posts she made in the past, like calls to defund the police. A bit of a glitch in the vote count overnight. Milwaukee's absentee ballots were not inputted into a computer. Human error, blame for that. Crowley won most of them. He faces Republican Congressman Tom Tiffany in the general election. In northern Wisconsin, the son-in-law of Transportation Secretary Sean Duffy may be joining him in Washington. 26-year-old Michael Alfonso winning the GOP primary race in the 7th Congressional District. If he wins in November, he'd be the youngest member of Congress. He had the endorsement of his father-in-law and President Trump. So did South Carolina Senator Darlene Graham. She and Representative Ralph Norman advancing to a runoff in a special Republican primary to replace the late Senator Lindsey Graham, Darlene's brother. Senator Graham passed away last month, the winner of the August 25th runoff, expected to win in November. This is the Worldwide News Network.
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5: If you're thinking about investing in real estate, I'm going to give you three of my favorite rules to help you buy smartly. Firstly, who thinks smaller is better? 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Let me tell you why. Because if you only have one tenant and they stop paying the rent, you have no other income coming in to offset that. So buying smaller is not necessarily the way to do it. The other thing is you have to diversify. Just don't buy only in one neighborhood. No market, not even New York, stays hot forever. They all go through cycles. So consider geographic diversification. And lastly, the long-term success in real estate is by good management. And never bet against the United States of America. I'm Suzanne Miller.
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2: In other primary election news, Minnesota's progressive Lieutenant Governor Peggy Flanagan winning the Democratic primary for the U.S. Senate. She defeated Congresswoman Angie Craig. Flanagan, endorsed by Senators Bernie Sanders and Elizabeth Warren, among others, but not by the current governor, Tim Walz. She will face Republican sports journalist Michelle Tafoya in the midterm elections to replace...
6: We need a governor who is going to put Minnesotans first and not be a rubber stamp of Donald Trump.
2: That is Democratic U.S. Senator Amy Klobuchar, who now wants to be governor. President Trump endorsing Mike Lindell, the MyPillow guy, in the GOP race for governor. Lindell coming up short. Voters going for

0: Minnesota's House Speaker Lisa DeMuth, who received nearly 44% of the vote, to Lindell's 32%. Jane Metzler, Worldwide.
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1: 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I'm Gary McNamara. Eric's under the weather tonight. 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I took two Uber rides last week and got both the Uber drivers. Of course, what do? I always get into conversations with the Uber drivers. And next thing I know, they're both downloading the app. I said, it'll take you. I was getting out. And they said, what's the app again? I went, oh, let me sit here. And as I sat there for less than 30 seconds, they downloaded the app and were listening to the podcast from the show before. So it's very easy to do so. All right, still no change yet. Real Clear Politics calling the Wisconsin governor's race for David Crawley, the county executive, over Francisca Hong. But CNN and Fox News, I use both of them being on the different ends of the political spectrum. Neither of them have called the race with anywhere between, well, CNN with 98% of the vote in that they have. Real Clear Politics is using the 95% figure. So we'll see what happens. But she got over 300,000 votes. So if Real Clear Politics is right, Thanksgiving has been saved in Wisconsin. In other news, man, I saw this yesterday. It's great in Times Square. In a decided shot at the DSA-backed New York mayor, Mamdani, the Florida Chamber of Commerce has officially launched a Times Square campaign dubbing the socialist mayor as Florida's Economic Developer of the Year through a massive billboard at the corner of Broadway and West 43rd Street in Manhattan. Quote, we wanted to thank him for the jobs, the companies, their people that they're pushing out of New York, and a lot of them are coming to Florida. End of quote, said Chamber CEO Mark Wilson to Fox News. Another quote, America is at a crossroads right now. I think everyone that's paying attention knows that our country was built on freedom and free enterprise. I think everybody that's paying attention. Well, he said, I think everybody that's been paying attention knows that our country was built on freedom and free enterprise and people having the liberty to make their dreams come true. Well, then about half the country hasn't been paying attention at all because they're completely clueless. There's a push in our country right now to take those liberties away and to attack free enterprise, and that's never worked anywhere, and it will not work in America. What Mamdani is doing is dangerous to the country. It's bad for New Yorkers. It's bad for New York. It's very harmful to the country. Wilson continued, the head of the Chamber of Commerce of Florida. We can choose free enterprise, which is what America was built on, or we can choose to destroy that, which is what the socialist policies do. And so what we're hoping happens from this campaign is that we refocus America on free enterprise. He insisted that the campaign was meant to encourage the free exchange of capital rather than to tear New York down. He said he wanted every state to thrive. Even though Florida is winning right now, we're not looking for Florida to lose. We're hoping that these states will say no to this move towards socialism and say yes to the very policies that our country was founded on. This isn't about spiking the football or looking at the scoreboard about Florida versus

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1: I'm Michael Wallace. It was a mixed night for progressives in last night's primaries. In Minnesota, Lieutenant Governor Peggy Flanagan won the Democratic Senate primary, but Socialist Francesca Hong lost Wisconsin's Democratic primary for governor to Milwaukee County Executive David Crowley. South Carolina's Republican Senate primary to replace the late Lindsey Graham is going to a runoff between his sister, Darlene Graham, and Congressman Ralph Norman.
2: I'm a conservative Republican. I'm not a career politician. I know how families are struggling to make ends meet because I've been there too. I have two daughters with health problems, so I know what it feels like to have outrageous medical bills.
1: In other primaries, Minnesota House Speaker Lisa DeMuth defeated MyPillow founder Mike Lindell in the primary Republican primary for governor. President Trump had endorsed Lindell. And Senator Amy Klobuchar won the Democratic nomination to succeed Minnesota Governor Tim Walz. Members of the White House Correspondents Association met with White House officials Tuesday to discuss security matters after learning President Trump left Air Force One on a catering truck last month in Turkey because of a missile threat, but they were left to fly on the plane. Retired Army Major Mike Lyons.
3: When you have a credible assassination attempt against the commander-in-chief during an act of war with Iran, you use every tool available. The decoy aircraft, the catering truck, the misdirection, that's professional protective intelligence work executed flawlessly. And that's what's going to keep a wartime president alive.
1: The New York Times reports a person with a shoulder-fired missile was spotted near the NATO summit in Turkey. And it says Iran knew where Trump was staying in Ankara and even which floor he was on. More aid groups are arriving in Colombia to help victims of this week's earthquake. This volunteer with World Central Kitchen says the group was ready to move quickly after responding to June's deadly earthquakes in Venezuela.
4: We're providing sandwiches, hot meals, and water to these people affected. And we're doing increase our operational presence in the next days in all these cities impacted around Colombia.
1: The death toll has topped 250 with hundreds of people still missing. The Supreme Court is taking up a fight over religion, LGBTQ rights, and taxpayer-funded preschools.
5: The case involves two Catholic preschools in Colorado that were blocked from the state's universal preschool program because they wouldn't agree to a rule requiring participating schools to admit children regardless of sexual orientation or gender identity. The Catholic schools say that violates their religious freedom. Colorado says if schools want public money, they have to follow the state's non-discrimination rules. The justices will hear the case this fall and could make it easier for religious groups to challenge laws they say interfere with their beliefs. Stacy Lynn, Worldwide News Network, Washington.
1: 20,000 people in Western Canada evacuated overnight ahead of a fast-moving wildfire that's already killed an elderly woman. This is the Worldwide News Network.
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6: Have you noticed a trend in horror movies? The big studios have leaned into YouTube creators and it's paying off. 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
7: I was calling to see if there's a way I can cancel a wish.
6: 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Kane Parsons' Backrooms for A24 also made more than $100 million.
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1: A 4,000-year-old disease is surging in Florida.
11: Hansen's disease, historically known as leprosy, is a chronic bacterial infection. The bacteria grow extremely slowly, and symptoms can take years to develop. The source here? Potentially armadillos in central Florida. 9-banded armadillos are common throughout the Sunshine State, and they do carry the bacteria that causes leprosy or Hansen's disease. The good news is infections remain rare, they're difficult to contract, and it's curable with treatment. James Flippin for the Worldwide News Network.
1: The latest drone attack in western Libya ignited a fire at an electrical facility. No group has claimed responsibility for the recent attacks, which have targeted energy and oil facilities. At least 6 people were killed in a landslide triggered by heavy monsoon rains in Mumbai, India. The slide wiped out 3 homes. Rescuers did pull out 4 survivors. Michael Wallace, Worldwide News Network, New York.

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3: 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Gary McNamara and Eric Harley talk about everything from politics to social issues and news of the day. Whether you're up late or you're just starting your day, welcome to the show from the Relief Factor Studios. 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
4: All across America, we are Red Eye Radio. I'm Gary McNamara. Eric's under the weather. I didn't even get a text. Alan, you got a text, right? Just here in the last half hour, so we hope he's okay. So it's you and me talking about how the commies are doing tonight. Primaries across the nation. By the way, before we even get there, I was just reading an article. We'll get to it a little bit later on. And it was like, the headline was, why did Illinois duck the DSA wave? And it's, they prefer corruption over socialism. Oh, my God. That's just great. But let me just check out the latest here. All the excitement is on the governor's race of Wisconsin right now. And let me just go. Okay, let me just go right here. I got so many windows open. All right, still 95%. Hong is still down by 0.4%. And let me see, closing in. 95% of the vote in. And still a little over 3,000 votes. Crowley's still in the lead. And the big thing here is, you know, and we'll get to some of the other races. By the way, it's a it'll be Graham and Norman for the runoff. And that was pretty accurate. One of the things that's being looked at is the number one. Still, if Hong loses, it's still roughly 40-40 in Wisconsin. So you can see that the debate is going on communism versus just radical leftism. But what I found interesting, and I was looking at, for example, some of the polling, and I said this last week, some of the polling that was just way off, I mean, just way, way off last week when it came to the Democrats, and still off now. And to just give you an example, and I was saying, I wonder when Trafalgar, who does a ton usually in most elections of state polling,

0: security and how you have to do it. We just wish you had come clean with us earlier. And from the way she wrote it, it seemed like there wasn't vicious response back from the administration. Like the administration understood the point from what I read yesterday on that. So we got a great show ahead. We are Red Eye Radio.
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2: I'm Michael Wallace. The New York Times is reporting just how serious last month's assassination threat against President Trump was at the NATO summit in Turkey. U.S. officials say someone with a shoulder-fired missile was spotted near the summit, and Iran found out where the president was staying and even which floor he was on. Trump says he has faith in the Secret Service, which secretly got him off Air Force One and into a catering truck and onto another plane to leave Turkey.
3: I go by Secret Service and the military. They wanted me to go on a different flight, a different plane, equal safety, but they wanted me to do it, so I do it. I do what they say.
2: Some members of the White House press corps are upset they were kept on Air Force One and essentially used as decoys. In Wisconsin, socialist Francesca Hong narrowly lost the Democratic primary for governor to Milwaukee County Executive David Crowley.
4: We have built something that will change politics forever. The work we have done will be remembered forever.
2: Crowley will face off against Republican Congressman Tom Tiffany in November. In Minnesota, progressive Lieutenant Governor Peggy Flanagan won the Democratic Senate primary, and State House Speaker Lisa DeMuth defeated MyPillow founder Mike Lindell in the Republican primary for governor. Traffic through the Strait of Hormuz has trickled to just a few ships as the U.S. and Iran vie for control. Here's News Nation's Gabriella Caracciolo.
5: President Trump continues to insist the U.S. has total control over the Strait of Hormuz, despite the fact that Iran is still firing on ships in that critical oil passageway.
6: When it comes to negotiations between the U.S. and Iran, it remains unclear if the sides are any closer to reaching a lasting deal.
5: This week, the president also says that he expects Iran to pay the U.S. for the costs of the war, while Iran says that they want money from the U.S. to help rebuild.
2: ICE officers may soon be outfitted with gloves that can deliver painful electric shocks. News Nation's Allie Bradley has more.
7: The glove is actually known as a generated low output voltage emitter, and it's conductive distraction and de-escalation device is what they're calling it. So I did reach out to DHS. I asked them, are you planning to use these on U.S. citizens? Are you going to be using these on protesters? What is the actual use of these gloves? I have not yet heard back, but AP, the news reporting agency, also reached out to the manufacturer, who declined to comment.
2: ICE plans to spend up to $20 million to buy thousands of the gloves by March. The only total solar eclipse of 2026 will occur later today, about 1:45 p.m. Eastern Time. The best viewing spots will be in western Iceland and northern Spain. They are in the path of totality. Spain hasn't experienced a total solar eclipse since 1905. Dow futures are up 43. This is the Worldwide News Network.
1: 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Here's Yana Derillis.
8: This is your travel report celebrating 250 years of America. Freedom 250. Grab your sunglasses. Tampa Bay has more history than you'd expect for a beach getaway. St. Petersburg got its start in 1875 when a Detroit businessman bought the land and later took its name from a Russian railroad builder. Fun fact, in 1914, the world's very first scheduled commercial airline flight took off right here, hopping across the bay from St. Pete to Tampa. Across the water, Tampa's Ybor City became a cigar-making hub for immigrants from Cuba, Spain, and Italy, and it's exactly where the Cuban sandwich was born. Spend your day at Dalí's Museum or stroll through St. Pete's picturesque streets, soaking up the beaches and craft breweries. This vacation, Travel America, celebrating 250 years of freedom. I'm Yana Derillis for the Worldwide News Network.

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And it is 6:07 here on the Bob Jones Show. Good morning, Corpus Christi. Good morning, Coastal Bend. Good morning, South Texas, and welcome to the Bob Jones Show, where we offer the very best in local conservative talk radio, more news, topics, facts, subjects, but more importantly, a greater opportunity for all voices to be heard, including your voice, via our Keys listener line, 882-5397, 882-KEYS. You can call or text in area code 361. And hope everybody's doing well as we prepare for our our opening show. Okay, I can't do it. I have to remind you again. Text messages, links to me that are just links that telling me click on and see what this is. I don't do it, especially during the course of a show. I got a link in from Wayne. And it just had a link. And I gave question marks. I mean, what is this? He said, I'd like to teach the world to live in perfect harmony. So it still don't tell me what that is. That's a hint. That's a clue. What is this? A riddle me this. I used to watch Batman. What is that? Riddle me this. I'd like to live the world. The first thing that came to mind is the song. I'd like to teach the world to sing in perfect harmony. But he didn't say that this link is a link to the song. He just gave me a code. Francisco sends me a link, and I asked him, what is this? And he said, this broke my heart when I saw this. What is it? I'm sorry it broke your heart when you saw it, but I have no clue what it is, and I'm not going to click on it. Because between the transmission of you sending it and me getting it, look, I have three windows open. Through the course of the show, sometime I have seven windows open. Wayne said, it is a link to the song. You won Jeopardy, you're smart. I got it, but you got to tell me that at the beginning. Then I got to check it out. Sometimes people send me a song

because I got my Wayback Machine here. You know what I'm saying? The Wayback Machine is up in here. So if you want to, Francisco, you can tell me what broke your heart when you saw it, because I'm not going to click on to find out, especially during the course of a show, which is, I've said that for like 25 years, just about. And I learned the hard way. I clicked on a link that somebody had sent me, and man, stuff could blam, blam, it's all, ooga, ooga, ooga, ooga. Man, the things went off, oh man, click on this, you know, we, and I tried to exit out, I couldn't exit out, and this, that, and the other, man, and I wound up just shutting the whole computer down. I just shut everything down in the middle of a show. In the middle of a show. And that not good feeling, Kimo Sabe. Not a good feeling, not a good experience at all. Upcoming Harbor Bridge Project, temporary detour to affect northbound Highway 286 commuters taking the connector ramp toward northbound 37. A detour to the frontage road will be in place August 13th. That's tomorrow. Okay, so it's tomorrow evening. It's another one that they do at night. Thursday, tomorrow night from 9 p.m. to midnight, the northbound 286 connector or crosstown connector ramp to northbound 37 will be detoured to the Martin Luther King Drive frontage road. One outside main lane of northbound 37 will be also temporarily closed in the area to repair guardrail damage. Somebody hit it or did they hit? Who hit what, huh? Okay. Well, that's for tomorrow night. The city also says they're holding community input session. They've been doing that on a proposed budget. Today at 6 o'clock p.m., community input for the proposed fiscal year 2027 budget, with sessions scheduled in each council district. Tonight at 6 o'clock, Ethel Eyerly Senior Center, 654 Graham Road. Citizens welcome to attend. Take place from 6 to 7. Next Wednesday, it'll be at the Northwest Senior Center on Upriver Road. The following Monday, August 24th, it'll be at the Seashore Learning Academy on South Padre Island Drive at their gym. And on Monday, this is out of order. Yep, Monday, August 17th, the Corpus Christi Police Department Training Academy. When you hear the rest of the story about the budget, it sounds like too little, too late. I mean, if I read this, you got budget workshops. Yesterday's city council meeting, the council voted to propose a maximum ad valorem tax rate of no more than 0.599774 per $100 valuation for fiscal year 2027, which also serves as tax year 2026. So that's fractions off of 60 cent per $100 valuation. The Texas tax code mandates a record vote because the proposed property tax rate is anticipated to exceed the no new revenue tax rate. This record vote establishes the absolute ceiling for the tax rate that the city council may adopt. So they're taking every dime they can, every nickel, every penny they can. That's the maximum. Council retains the authority to adopt a final tax rate lower than 0.599774 per hundred, but cannot adopt a higher rate without conducting

0: a subsequent record vote. So what do they mean by a record vote? Just the council, or do we get the vote? No, probably just the council. Public hearing and adoption, September 1st, public hearing for the proposed 2027 budget and proposed fiscal year 2027 ad valorem tax rate alongside the first reading of ordinance. See, that's the point I was making. These community meetings, I mean, how's that going to change? They got it. They know what they're going to do. They got the budget. They got the thing, the tax rate they're going to have. So what good is going to those meetings? Not that people go to anyway, but then they schedule them so late. This wasn't early in the process. Wasn't early at all. September 8th, formal adoption of the fiscal 2024 budget and fiscal 2027 ad valorem tax rate. September the 8th is the second and final vote, the formal adoption. You got first vote, the hearings on September 1st, and then September 8th, the adoption. So my question is, okay, so you go on the 17th to the Corpus Christi Police Department Academy for the community input into the budget. And you go on the 19th of August to the Northwest Senior Center for community input sessions. During the sessions, staff will be available to answer residents' questions. Council members may attend. Input, it says. It means what you say might go into the budget. The 19th, the 17th, the 19th, the 24th. So the following week, I don't see it. I mean, maybe they can, but I really don't see it. I don't see that any additional community input is going to have an effect. They've already got the maximum tax rate. The numbers, it's all in place. But go ahead anyway, and then you might hear something interesting. All right, we'll be back with more. What did the city do yesterday? I'll lay it out for you.
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Continue with the Bob Jones Show. 882-5397-882-KEYS. So, the city set the tax rate at the highest possible way that they could do based on the Texas tax code. It said it mandates a record vote because the proposed property tax rate is anticipated to exceed the no new revenue tax rate. This record vote establishes the absolute ceiling for the tax rate that the city council may adopt. The council retains the authority to adopt a final tax rate lower than the 59.599 per 100 valuation, but cannot adopt a higher rate without conducting a subsequent record vote. I think that means they'd have to have an election. So they're just under, I mean, to the, probably to the, what? Ones, tens, hundreds, thousands, 10,000, hundred, which property taxes will be charged in October following the adoption of the following tax rate and processing of property tax bills by the Nueces County Tax Office. Well, I still have a mortgage. So, depending on what that means, will it change the amount I have to put in escrow? I don't know. I don't have to have no mortgage insurance and all that stuff because I paid way down. I ain't got that much left. They said a couple things seem to be pretty certain eventually. Death and taxes. That's the old adage. The council also approved what they called an infrastructure and flood mitigation upgrades to two wastewater plants. The purchase of two emergency backup generators and major flood mitigation improvements for the city's Oso in Greenwood wastewater treatment facilities. They'll ensure that both treatment plants remain fully operational during extreme weather events such as hurricanes, tropical storms, and severe

0: freezes. The need for these upgrades was highlighted during the historic February 2021 winter storm Uri, when statewide power outages left the Oso Wastewater Treatment Plant's limited backup power system unable to support operations fully. The installation of these new heavy-duty generators will guarantee safe, normal operations during future grid failures. In addition to backup power, they didn't say in case of future grid failure, they said during, they anticipated. In addition to backup power, the Greenwood facility will receive comprehensive flood mitigation improvements to protect critical structures from high water events. Our Dewar Group will conduct the work at Greenwood with a $1.6 million budget construction planned for April of 2028, with completion in November 2029. And we just got to hope then that we don't have an extreme weather event such as a hurricane, tropical storm, or severe freezes to the extent. Because the current system was unable to support operations fully during that weather events. Bath Engineering will conduct the work at the Oso facility for $729,489. Construction is planned for February 2028 with completion in September 2029. So, one starts April 2028, the other one February. So they'll be doing both at the same time. It is what it is. I ain't on council. I don't know. And finally, take a peek at this. The city of Corpus Christi has ordered special election for the Fairweather Amendment Charter Petition. The council voted to approve a one-reading ordinance ordering a special election to be held on November the 3rd. In the regular voting day, the election will submit a proposed citizen-initiated charter amendment known as the Fair Water Amendment to local voters for consideration. The ordinance establishes all procedures for holding the election, provides for required notice and publication, sets up branch early polling places, designates specific polling locations, and authorizes a joint election with Nueces County, adding additional provisions enacted relate directly to the administration and purpose of the electoral process. The special election follows a petition that was filed with the city secretary's office on June 15th regarding industrial water drought surcharges and curtailment policies. The city secretary's office verified the petition and by ordinance certified that the petition met the minimum signature requirement mandated by state law. Certification requires the city council to place the proposed charter amendment before the electorate at the upcoming November 2026 uniform election. To place the charter amendment before the electorate at the upcoming November 2026 election. Voters will decide on the proposed charter amendment on November the 3rd. Additional information regarding polling hours, early voting schedules, and designated. So it's going to be a separate election at the same time as the general election. That's what.
1: Worldwide News Network update. I'm Michael Wallace. President Trump is reiterating his faith in the Secret Service after it had him secretly get off Air Force One and board another plane in Turkey last month after learning of a missile threat.
2: Were you worried about a shoulder-fired missile?

0: I don't worry about anything, to be honest. Whatever it is, you know my attitude? Whatever.
1: U.S. officials tell the New York Times someone near the NATO summit had been spotted with a shoulder-fired missile, and they say Iranians knew where Trump was staying and even which floor he was on. Some members of the White House press corps are upset they were left in potential danger on Air Force One. ICE officers may soon be outfitted with gloves that can deliver painful electric shocks like tasers. The Associated Press reports the agency plans to spend up to $20 million to buy thousands of pairs of the gloves by March. Futures are higher on Wall Street this morning. Dow futures up 70, NASDAQ futures up 187. 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
3: November 2nd, 1795. George Washington issues the first ever presidential pardon, and he grants it to a group of people and an issue he was very familiar with, the Whiskey Rebels. Yes, the same rebels Washington led a large militia to put down just a year before. But instead of holding grudges, Washington wanted to do something to reunite the nation that had been torn apart by the revolt against federal taxes on whiskey from large and smaller distillers. It also proved the power of the chief executive. Specifically, the pardon forgave two Pennsylvania men sentenced to hang for treason. Treasury Secretary Alexander Hamilton had long urged Washington to be as harsh as he possibly could be with the whiskey rebels. But it was Hamilton who wrote the draft of the pardon, as he was a firm supporter of the idea that the power of the pardon should rest only with the president and not with Congress.
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5397882KEYS. Let me see. Put this at the bottom of the page. And hit the print button. I'm thinking. Okay, a lot of stuff here. They'll be talking about it in coming days. There's just no doubt about that. The Fairwater Amendment. They got petitions, and there is a they who is they. But let me go back to the city first. The Fairwater Amendment. Some citizens went out and got quite a few signatures too. No doubt about that. Thousands of signatures and sent it to the city council. The city council, the city secretary's office validated the petition. And it regards industrial water drought surcharges and curtailment policies. They verified the petition and by ordinance certified that it met the minimum signature requirement mandated by state law. Certification requires the city council to place the proposed charter amendment before the electorate at the upcoming November 2026 uniform election. So I don't know if they're going to be in the same place. If they have to be different places, I'm not sure how that works. We'll find out. Voters will decide on the proposed charter amendment on November 3rd. The point about a special election and a charter with all else that's on the election is that it can be passed with a handful of people. It's just too much on the ballot, too much on the election. And then have a separate one, a separate city election. But that's what it requires. State law, the charter, that's what it requires. So there's going to have to be. So I guess the question for most of us is, what is the Fairwater Amendment? Former Mayor Joe McComb weighed in. He said he had recently read amendment would eliminate the benefit to industry in Corpus Christi drought. It was from an article in the Call of Times, June 15th, by reporter Kirsten Crowe. And it's about the proposed Fairwater Amendment, which now will be on a ballot in a special election when you go to the polls in November. In the article, Isabel Ariza, co-founder of the activist group For the Greater Good. By the way, I was riding down Alameda Street. She's a professor, instructor, at Del Mar College. She ran for office. She ran for mayor 2 years ago, unsuccessfully. And I just saw signs up, full color signs, big signs. She's now running for City Council District 2. And what's interesting about District 2, well, we'll get into that, but she's running for District 2. She, in the article, in fact, I think she has a PhD, so she would technically, officially be Dr. Ariza. Via news release, is quoted as saying, in a news release for the Greater Good, co-founder Isabel Ariza said that, quote, the council could have voted at any time to repeal the exemption fee program and end this drought handout for wealthy.

corporations for the greater good. And I'm not sure if they're environmentalists or just anti-industry or whatnot, but they're very, very active. And of course, they have a lot of influence on the on young people in the city that are attendees at Del Mar, maybe even A&M. The council could have voted to repeal the exemption program and end this drought handout for wealthy corporations. Former Mayor McComb said that would be a gift. What a gift, he said. And then he says this: if the Fair Water Amendment being promoted by Isabel Ariza, co-founder of For the Greater Good, and her petitioners is successful, it will really be a huge drought handout. Now, what does he mean by that? Handout to who? After reading the article, not just the headline, he said, I realized that co-founder For the Greater Good, Isabel Ariza, and the proponents failed to read the complete drought contingency plan / City of Corpus Christi water / drought contingency plan 2025 amended June of 2026. While there is a provision / option in the plan to allow the city manager, with the approval of the city council, to implement a surcharge, however, no surcharge has ever been implemented. There is no surcharge, he says, currently, nor is there any consideration of what being implemented in the future. Now, I don't know. I'm like the rest of y'all. We didn't pay attention to the petition or anything like that, because we don't go to council every time council opens its doors. He writes, if the voluntary contribution plan is repealed or terminated, voluntary contribution, by the passage of the Fair Water Amendment, the remaining fund balance must and will be returned on a pro rata basis to the organizations who have been making voluntary monthly contributions since the plan's inception on October 1st of 2018. Of the drought exemption fee, which would be in the millions of dollars. In other words, he's saying that the industries will voluntarily pay additional money into this plan, and that if the Fair Water Amendment passes, that will end the voluntary contribution, and the city would have to give that money. Well, let me read the rest. He said, like I said, oh my, what a gift. This means, says former Mayor McComb, without the continued voluntary contributions of the fee, the loss of revenue would fall to the ratepayers to face significant rate increases in the future. I don't believe the public understands the huge negative, unintended consequence of a yes vote for the Fair Water Amendment. The proponents of the Fair Water Amendment, again, says that, let me see, I want to see what it says. The council could have voted to repeal the exemption fee program and end the drought. I got to get the exact wording of this thing. Anyway, the former mayor says, in writing, a yes vote would have a huge negative unintended consequence. If you vote yeah, we're for the Fair Water Amendment. Here are some facts, he said, relating to the drought exemption fee. I think that the vote would eradicate. It would eliminate the drought exemption fee. A, he said, the voluntary drought exemption fee is a contractual agreement, not just a city ordinance. B, the plan went into effect October 1st of 2018, the beginning of fiscal year 2018-2019. C,
The fund has generated

0: $6.5 million in voluntary contributions since its inception that the industry didn't have to pay. D, the audited fund balance for fiscal year 2024-2025 was $21.8 million. E, the city anticipates receiving $6.2 million in voluntary contributions in fiscal year 25-26 and having an anticipated fund balance of $16 million at the end of fiscal year 2025-26. F, the funds are placed into a dedicated account and can only be used for specific identified purposes. And G, if the voluntary plan is terminated and repealed by the passage of the Fair Water Amendment, the remaining balance in the fund will be returned on a pro rata basis to the organizations who have been making voluntary monthly contributions. He said, based on the facts, I do not know why anyone would vote yes to refuse voluntary financial contributions, which are dedicated to be used only for capital costs to develop and or acquire an uninterruptible drought resistant additional water supply, including but not limited to payment of debt for an allowable capital project. So based on his understanding of the negative financial impact the passage of the Fair Water Amendment would have on the ratepayers, he said he's voting no on the amendment. After all, a no vote is for the greater good of all water customers and ratepayers. Then he says something else. We'll cover it when we get back.
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The headline says Fair Water Amendment with over 12. Let me go back. 12,000 signatures, I believe, on the petition, which qualifies for a special election this November. A petition 6 years in the making have cleared a major hurdle when Corpus Christi Council voted to place the Fair Water Amendment on the November ballot. The amendment, backed by 12,788 verified signatures, aims to eliminate the drought surcharge exemption fee for large volume water users. The fee, 31,000 cents per 1,000 gallons, currently allows industrial users to avoid drought surcharges if drought surcharges are triggered. Alex Armin, director of the Fair Water Amendment, said the vote reflected the will of the community. They always say that. Everybody says that. The will of the majority of the people. All we know is the voice of residents has spoken. If I was going to be cynical, 12,788 does not equal 325,000 citizens in Corpus Christi. It's a fraction. But they speak in those terms. Anybody does for their side. But then that's why we have elections. So the fee, 31 cents per 1,000 gallons, currently allows industrial users to avoid surcharges if they're triggered. All we know is the voice of the citizens have spoken. Councilmember Sylvia Campos has been advocating since 2020 to remove the exemption fee. She called the vote a win for democracy. Should have been a very easy vote, she said, but the decision was anything but easy, the news said. Interim City Attorney Buck Bryce recommended the council treat the measure as a climate charter amendment, an interpretation that came from the Texas Secretary of State. Several council members said they disagreed with the amendment itself, but could not classify it as a climate amendment. I can't say this is a climate change related in any way, Councilmember Gil Hernandez said. Drought is not climate change. The city, but there's a political connotation to the term climate change, so I might be able to see what Gil is saying. If it's rated that way, then such a thing. The city charter requires only 5% of voters.

voter signatures for an amendment to move forward. A threshold of fair water amendment cleared. Councilman Hernandez said that fact guided his vote, especially after following charter rules in the mayoral removal hearing. It'd be far for me to be hypocritical and say I will follow the charter and not follow in the charter. Councilmember Roland Barrera was one of two votes against placing the amendment on the ballot. Barrera said the roughly $6 million a year raised by the exemption fees is helping the city develop drought-proof water solutions, which is a voluntary amount being paid by industry. Right now, we've been blessed with rain, so there's not going to be any fee assessed to anybody, including industry. But the industry is continuing to pay the $6 million extra a year into the fund. According to the former Mayor McComb, they've been doing since 2018, having raised over $36 million towards offsetting costs. Industry is continuing to pay that, and that's what they've been doing for the last 8 years, Barrera said. For supporters who spent months collecting signatures, Tuesday's vote is not the finish line. Alex Armin said the campaign will now shift its focus to Election Day. We will be mobilizing residents to the ballot to vote for the Fair Water Amendment, he said. In the comments that were written by former Mayor McComb, he says, I don't know why anybody would vote yes to refuse voluntary financial contributions which are dedicated to being used only for capital costs to develop and or acquire an uninterruptible drought resistant additional water supply, including but not limited to payment of debt for an allowable capital project. My understanding of the negative financial impact the passage of the Fair Water Amendment would have on the ratepayers, I'm voting no. A no vote is for the greater good of all water customers, because the difference in what that pays for would be passed on to the ratepayer. He says, remember, elections have consequences, and this amendment, he said, is no different. And then he includes the exact language of the drought contingency plan. Baselines, allocation, surcharges. The fee paid to the city will be reserved in a separate account and used only for capital costs to develop or acquire an additional drought-resistant water supply, including but not limited to payment of debt for allowable capital project. And then he puts this interesting. So, who paid and funded the Fair Water Amendment? Contributions to the Fair Water Political Action Committee, whose headquarters is 8626 North Mopac Expressway, Suite 250 in Austin, Texas. He says January 1st through 2026 through June of this year, the 6 months of this year, the donor list, Texas Campaign for the Environment. That's what it meant by climate change, according to the state. Income, May 6, $100,000 cash. June 29th of this year, $25,000 cash. $125,000 total cash contributions. In-kind contributions, $66,555.38. Number of contributions from Corpus Christi, zero. So it's not funded by people here. Expenses, $43,572.17. Well, what was that spent on? Primarily for paying people to collect signatures on the petition. So this is something that is funded from outside the city. Two groups involved, Texas Campaign for the Environment and Fair Water Political Action Committee. Both of them
located in the

0: same office in Austin, Texas. That's what we know so far. But we'll allow all sides to come in and have their say. Yes, I will. So that you can hear it. Because it's going to be on the ballot now. 882-539-7882-KEYS. Joe says, two wolves and a sheep voting on what's for dinner. Yeah, democracy, huh? All right, we'll be back with more of the Bob Jones Show.
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2: I'm Michael Wallace. The New York Times is reporting more details about last month's assassination threat against President Trump at the NATO summit in Turkey. U.S. officials learned Iran knew where Trump was staying and which floor he was on, and someone was spotted with a shoulder-fired missile near the summit. That prompted the Secret Service to sneak the president off Air Force One into a catering truck, which took him to another plane. Retired Army Major Mike Lyon says the plan was executed flawlessly.
3: If the Mossad told the Secret Service there was a credible IRGC plot against Trump at the NATO summit, you have to act on it immediately and ask questions later. It's the operational reality of how U.S. and Israeli intelligence share threat data in real time during an act of war. The operation in Turkey worked. The president got home safely. And the fact that it was kept secret until now tells you how seriously both governments took the threat.
2: Some members of the White House press corps are upset they were kept on Air Force One despite the threat. They met with White House officials yesterday to share their concerns. More shots have been fired at ships in the Middle East. News Nation's Gabrielle Caracciolo has the latest.
4: U.S. Central Command says American forces fired on a ship trying to break the blockade of Iranian ports Tuesday, adding that they've redirected 55 commercial vessels attempting to run the blockade, disabled three non-compliant vessels, and boarded two. Yemen authorities say six people were killed by Iranian-backed Houthi rebels attacking a vessel off the Yemen coast. When it comes to negotiations between the U.S. and Iran, it remains unclear if the sides are any closer to reaching a lasting deal.
2: Progressives suffered a big upset in last night's primary. Socialist Francesca Hong, who had led in many polls, lost Wisconsin's Democratic Senate primary to Milwaukee County Executive David Crowley. But Progressive Lieutenant Governor Peggy Flanagan won Minnesota's Democratic Senate primary. In South Carolina's Republican Senate primary to replace the late Lindsey Graham, his sister Darlene Graham advanced to an August 25th runoff. She'll face Congressman Ralph Norman. She's thanked her supporters last night.
5: I look forward to the next 2 weeks, meeting with you, listening to your concerns, and telling you more about me and my conservative values.
2: President Trump endorsed Graham.
6: I mean, just so you understand, I like the other people in the race also. They're all Trump. I mean, they're all Trumpers, but, I endorsed her. I think she's great. It's really in honor of her brother, and she's really a very smart woman.
2: 16 people were injured when lightning struck an Ohio prison last night. Inmates had just finished dinner when the bolt hit the Grafton Correctional Institution in Lorain County. One victim had to be airlifted to a hospital. The Powerball jackpot has grown to $1 billion after no one won Monday night's drawing. It's the eighth largest jackpot in Powerball history. The record was a $2 billion jackpot won in California 4 years ago. Dow futures up 89 this morning. This is the Worldwide News Network.
1: This is Moving America. Here's Jake Novak.
7: The hottest market for American car makers these days is doing business with the Pentagon. Ford just added to all that heat by announcing that it's entering the competition to build the U.S. Army's next generation tactical truck based on its popular F-Series trucks. Ford will compete with General Motors and off-road vehicle manufacturer BC Customs during the prototype phase. Ford has some catching up to do with GM, as GM Defense has already secured several military contracts in recent years, including one to make more than 10,000 of the Army's infantry squad vehicle based on the Chevy Colorado. But there's plenty of work to go around. The war with Iran and all the weapons we've supplied to Ukraine against Russia has left America's munitions in need of replenishing, and fast. I'm Jake Novak.
1: 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This News Talk KEYS weather update is brought to you by MIC Sports Network.
8: Today, expect increasing winds and warm temperatures along with abundant sunshine reaching a high of 96. Tonight, a steady breeze will persist with clear skies dropping to a low of 80. Tomorrow will bring mostly sunny conditions, continued windy

0: weather and very warm temperatures peaking at 96. On Friday, anticipate even windier conditions and higher temperatures with intervals of sun and a potential afternoon thunderstorm looming with a high of 97. Saturday will feature a steady breeze, a mix of sun and clouds, and a high of 96. With your AccuWeather forecast, I'm meteorologist Joe Lundberg.
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continue with the Bob Jones Show. 882-5397-882-KEYS. You know, living on the coast, we do understand storms. You can see it building with the clouds rolling in and the winds shifting. And if you don't act early, it can do things that you need to do to be prepared. It can hit harder, do more damage than you expected. And dealing with the IRS, they say, is a whole lot like that. Because it just starts with a notice and penalties and enforcement. Before you know it, you're dealing with levies, garnishment, and a whole lot of pressure. And most people didn't plan to be in that situation. You know, it is a fact that over 35 million Americans currently have some type of IRS issue. So you're not the only one. And it's not just bad taxpayers. It happens to good people. Divorce, job loss, medical bills. They add penalties. The interest grows. And many of those 35 million are too scared or embarrassed to get help. 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If you're dealing with the IRS right now, don't wait for the storm to get worse. 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Storm season only lasts a while, but tax season is always. 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

boy, Coca-Cola really milked that one, didn't they? When I hear this song, the original by the New Seekers, all I can hear is Coca-Cola. Yeah, they purchased the right to that, and they worked it. I'm telling you, they worked it. Saw a piece by Byron York. He said, you can't erase woke. They have a political cartoon. It says World Stage Spelling Bee. And they said they've got a little cartoon girl with a sign that says AOC. So it's supposed to be Alexandria Ocasio-Cortez. Says the word is ignoramus. And she says, would you repeat the word for those of us that have absolutely no self-awareness? Political cartoon. This political season, like the last couple, has featured Democratic candidates, Byron York writes, not only running for office, but running away from things they said from 2019.

2019 to 2021. The latest is Francesca Hong, the somewhat loopy frontrunner for the Democrat nomination for governor of Wisconsin in the last few days. Hong has walked back her 2020 call to cancel Thanksgiving so the nation can stop celebrating colonialism. She also backed off of her 2019-2021 calls to defund, then abolish the police. Take away the money, then get rid of them altogether. She no longer stands by her 2021 call to abolish the Senate, which she made when she was angry that senators did not convict President Donald Trump in his second impeachment. Hong spent the weekend before the primary shrugging off her not-so-old outrageous statements. "I had some hot takes, some bad takes on Twitter," she told reporters, "but I've evolved. I've learned. I think it's more dishonest not to learn." Hong did not address a more fundamental question. Isn't it a problem that she ever believed those things? Hong was in her early 30s when she expressed the views I just listed. Now approaching 40, she's been slow to back away from them, and only under pressure. "Isn't that a problem?" he asked. The progressive answer to that question came over the weekend from far-left superstar Congresswoman Alexandria Ocasio-Cortez, Democrat, New York. "I have a local city councilman that has this saying," she said. "Woke one was crazy." She was on ABC News this week, on this past Sunday. She said, "And I think that's what's important, is that we have to assess what a candidate is saying now." That is what Ocasio-Cortez wants, and what Hong wants, and what lots of other socialists and progressives and leftists and communists. But it is fortunately not the way the political system works. Things a candidate has said in the past, especially in the recent past, mean something. They should face questions about them. Graham Plattner won the Democrat nomination for Senate in Maine. Had a ton of social media posts to run away from. None of them forced him out of the race. That happened only after he was accused of sexual assault. In Michigan, Abdul Al-Sayed, or his full name, Abdulrahman Mohammed Al-Sayed, also had lots of posts to live down. Do you remember when you couldn't say Obama's middle name? You got attacked by the mainstream media. You got attacked by Democrats. And they had count. You had to say Barack Obama, because you couldn't say Barack Hussein Obama because of Iraq and the Iraq War. But that was his name. Y'all are being racist and y'all are being Islamophobic, to say his name. So the same thing is going on now. Abdulrahman Mohammed Al-Sayed. And then he put, as Republicans call him. He had a lot of posts to live down, which he successfully did. And he has won the Democrat nomination for U.S. Senate. Neither candidate faced a particularly adversarial press when it came to those old posts. None of them. They were running in Democrat primaries where there were less likely to be impassioned arguments about those views. And for Al-Sayed and for Hong, who lost, but narrowly, the situation will be different in the general election campaign, where they'll be running against Republicans who will be more than happy to point out their statements from a few years ago. Hey, they got the same problem with Tallarico here in Texas.
They know

0: they tried to act like it was no big deal. And he ain't saying anything. People running out now taking commercials, buying groceries. Coming out of the store with a bag of groceries. Got to have the groceries hanging out the bag, you see, so you can see there's groceries. Kamala Harris got to experience that in 2024 presidential race. Remember, she ran for the 2020 Democratic nomination for president. The terrible candidate dropped out in December of 2019. But she left a record of ridiculous comments that came back to haunt her in 2024. Newsletter noted earlier this year, if there was a bad idea, Kamala Harris embraced it. The Green New Deal, Medicare for all, mandatory assault weapon buybacks, amnesty for illegals, the whole lot. She also said she was open to the idea of packing the Supreme Court. That means putting as many Democrat, what did they have to do? Under the advice and consent, put as many, if the Democrats get back in control, putting four or five more so that they outnumber, putting more Ketanji Brown Jacksons on, Sonia Sotomayor's, et cetera, Lena Kagan's, to outnumber the number of conservatives. That's called packing the court. It ain't about justice, it's about getting more of our side that'll rule our way. There was that legendary moment in the 2024 presidential debate in which Trump accused Kamala Harris of wanting to do transgender operations on illegal aliens that are in prison. Some Harris supporters reacted with outrage. Oh, Trump is making up a crazy charge like that. Where did it? But no, Trump was correct. She had actually made the pledge in writing in a 2019 questionnaire for the American Civil Liberties Union. Her views from 5 years earlier hurt her a lot in 2024. We'll be back.
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Congresswoman Ocasio-Cortez says the most important thing is to assess what a candidate is saying now. Doesn't matter what they said before. But why not take what that candidate said just a few years ago into account? I don't love this idea that nothing anyone said or did in 2019, 2020 counts, tweeted a leftist leaning writer named Matthew Iglesias. Like, it's fine as a sociological observation, but I want political leaders who keep their heads even in the face of dumb fads. Hong didn't do that. Abdul El-Sayed didn't do that. Kamala Harris didn't do that. And woke was indeed crazy. So now it's entirely reasonable, I think, for you, the voters, to ask why those candidates believed what they said before so fervently. Why did you believe that? Tell him, why did you hate Christianity? He said he still does. Well, I just said, you're trans. What, I mean, why did you? He said, well, you know, they're trying to evolve and get away from it. But you know they believe it. You know they believe it. I know they believe it. 882-5397-882-KEYS. The Caller Times has a story that says, here's what to know about city council removal. It says how each Corpus Christi council member voted in the mayor removal hearing. So here's the Caller Times' take. The five-member Corpus Christi City Council tribunal that ultimately suspended, oh, it's by Kirsten Crowe, by the way, that ultimately suspended and reprimanded Mayor Paulette Guajardo took nearly one dozen votes before the decisions were settled. Amazed at times as the panel assessed multiple penalties on multiple charges. Guajardo had faced a removal hearing after being accused of misconduct, malfeasance, incompetence, or inability or willful neglect of performance of her official duties related to a $2 million tax incentive agreement awarded for development of a downtown hotel. The allegations led to 4 days of evidence presentation, testimony, and at times terse exchanges between attorneys.

who had petitioned for Mojardo's removal asserted that she had promoted the agreement with Elevate QOF of LLC despite knowing that developers had been accused of misrepresenting the project. In part, that is based on a screenshot used in the developer's presentation that had not shown the dates of a news release on a U.S. Federal Emergency Management or FEMA agency, FEMA website. Developers in Guajardo have denied wrongdoing in the matter. Here is a full breakdown, according to Kirsten Crow of the Caller Times, of how each council member voted on each charge and each penalty. The charges and the penalties. The majority of the City Council Tribunal, composed of Kaylin Paxton, Carolyn Vaughn, Gil Hernandez, Eric Cantu, Sylvia Campos, and Mark Scott, reached findings that Guajardo had committed misconduct, malfeasance, incompetence, or inability or willful neglect of performance of her official duties. Findings that Guajardo had committed those things. Scott voted in dissent against each. It was a 5-1 vote on the first two charges and a 4-2 vote on the third, with Cantu joining Scott in dissent. They are not criminal charges. Ultimately, the majority of the panel supported suspension of Guajardo for 30 days on the first charge and a reprimand of conduct beneath the office of mayor on the second charge. Removal based on any of these three charges would have specifically required a 5-1 vote in support, which was not achieved. Suspension and reprimand only required 4 votes in favor. No penalty was ultimately determined on the third charge due to a tied vote. I guess a 3-3. A summary of the votes was provided by the city secretary's office. The majority concluded that the mayor had committed misconduct, malfeasance, incompetence, or inability or willful neglect of performance of her official duties by charge 1, aiding a fraud upon the taxpayers of the city of Corpus Christi related to the alleged need for complying with newly defined FEMA flood maps and or altered FEMA screenshot. Voting in favor of her removal was Campos and Hernandez, with Cantu, Vaughn, Paxton, and Scott voting in dissent. A 30-day suspension was approved in a 5-1 vote, with Scott voting against, and the suspension was approved. Charge 2, while testifying in her official capacity as mayor, perjuring herself on August 6, 2025. Question, so I think what you're telling me is that during the time frame you were not in the loop as to what the findings were for the investigation? Her answer, correct. Question, so therefore you had no knowledge that it was something illegal in the process that you were voting on? Answer, right. Campos and Hernandez voted for removal, again, with Eric Cantu, Carolyn Vaughn, Kaylin Paxton, and Mark Scott voting against. That removal vote failed. The majority declined to levy a penalty of 30-day suspension, with Campos and Hernandez voting yes again, and Cantu, Vaughn, Paxton, and Scott voting against, and the suspension vote failed. I'll finish up. We'll be right back. Boy, Campos and Hernandez, boy, they wanted her out. I mean, out. Both of them can't run again for the

0: same office. Well, she's not, and Gail can. He's termed out. But they wanted her out.
1: Worldwide News Network update. I'm Michael Wallace. Last night's primaries were a mixed bag for progressive Democrats. In Minnesota, Lieutenant Governor Peggy Flanagan won the Democratic Senate primary. But in Wisconsin, Socialist Francesca Hong was upset by Milwaukee County Executive David Crowley in the Democratic primary for governor. In Minnesota, Senator Amy Klobuchar cruised to victory in the Democratic primary for governor.
2: We need a governor who is going to put Minnesotans first and not be a rubber stamp of Donald Trump.
1: She'll face Minnesota House Speaker Lisa DeMuth, who won the GOP primary over MyPillow founder Mike Lindell. In British Columbia, 20,000 people evacuated overnight ahead of a fast-moving wildfire near Summerland, east of Vancouver. An 80-year-old woman died in the fire, which has destroyed some homes. 100 firefighters flew in from Mexico to join the battle. On Wall Street, Dow futures up about 100 this morning. 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
4: If you're thinking about investing in real estate, I'm going to give you three of my favorite rules to help you buy smartly. Firstly, who thinks smaller is better? 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The other thing is you have to diversify. Just don't buy only in one neighborhood. 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They all go through cycles. So consider geographic diversification. And lastly, the long-term success in real estate is by good management. And never bet against the United States of America. I'm Suzanne Miller.
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7: 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Texas has been long known for oil and natural gas, but now many of the same drilling techniques are being used to unlock geothermal energy. Instead of producing hydrocarbons, companies are tapping into the Earth's natural heat to generate reliable, around-the-clock energy. The Texas General Land Office is helping advance that conversation by examining how state lands and existing energy expertise could help geothermal development. It's another example of how decades of experience in drilling, geology, and subsurface engineering are creating new opportunities while building on the strength of the traditional energy industry. The bottom line is this: geothermal isn't replacing oil and gas, it's expanding Americans' energy portfolio using the very skills that made Texas the energy capital of the world.
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two keys. I don't know, Scott. I don't know. Scott said, evidently, corruption runs deep within the Corpus Christi politics, drain the swamp. I guess the corruption depends on who the players are, huh? You think? Some of them just call it politics. Caller Times is reporting the vote on the mayor's removal. It says, on charge number one, there was a 5-1 vote on the first two charges and 4-2 on the third charge, with Cantu joining Scott in dissent. None of the charges are criminal charges. Ultimately, the majority of the council panel supported suspension of the mayor for 30 days on the first charge and a reprimand of conduct beneath the office of mayor on the second charge. Removal based on any of the three charges would have required a 5-1 vote in support, which was not achieved. Suspension and reprimand only required 4 votes in favor. No penalty was ultimately determined on the third charge due to a tied vote. That's what it says. A summary of the votes was provided by the city secretary that the mayor had committed misconduct, malfeasance, incompetence, or inability or willful neglect of performance of her duties by charge 1, aiding a fraud upon the taxpayers of the city of Corpus Christi related to the alleged need for complying with the new FEMA flood maps and or altered FEMA screenshot. Voting in favor of her removal as mayor was Campos and Hernandez, with Cantu, Vaughn, Paxson, and Scott voting in dissent. The removal vote failed. A 30-day suspension was approved in a 5-1 vote, with Scott voting against, but the suspension was approved.

charged two while testifying. She perjured herself. Campos and Hernandez again voted to remove her as mayor, with Cantu, Vaughn, Paxson, and Scott voting against. The removal vote failed on that count. The majority declined to levy a penalty of 30-day suspension, with Campos and Hernandez voting in the affirmative, and Cantu, Vaughn, Paxson, and Scott voting against. The suspension vote failed. The majority of the council approved a formal reprimand in a 5-1 vote, with Scott voting in dissent. Reprimand approved. Charge 3, failing to hold all information received from Corpus Christi Regional Economic Development Corporation activities strictly confidential. Voting in favor of removal of a mayor from mayor was Campos, with the remainder of the tribunal voting against. The removal failed. Voting in favor of suspension was Campos and Hernandez. Voting against was Cantu, Vaughn, Paxson, and Scott. The suspension failed. Voting in favor of a reprimand was Campos, Vaughn, and Hernandez. Cantu, Scott, and Paxson voted against it, and the reprimand failed. Guajardo's suspension became effective August the 8th and continues through September the 6th, according to city officials. Paxson as mayor pro tem will take on mayoral duties during that time. So what that says is, what that actually says is that she won't be voting on the Inner Harbor thing, because I think that's September 3rd. She don't come back till September the 6th, from what I can tell. So there's a number of key votes on Inner Harbor that the mayor will not be participating in. And for all general principles, everybody knows that that she favors going forward with the permitted Inner Harbor desal proposal. And those who voted against her, maybe it was just coincidence. Those who voted against Inner Harbor desal also voted to get rid of her. Well, not all of them, though. When I look at how the votes, how the votes came down on penalties and harsher penalties and all. So, I don't know. I wasn't in the back room at the time. I don't know. 882-5397. That's the latest that I can see on this. What is this? Is this the person? Start of a conversation. Do you want to give me a name? So I can be talking to somebody? Or do you want to try to remain anonymous? Waiting for a name. I got a text that just came in regarding the situation. It was different, man. Is this a precedent? I don't know. Are folks going to begin to do this? We're going to see more and more trials that if council members don't like what other council members did or said or how they voted. Or is this going to set up a trend? I don't know. I really don't know.

Okay, I'll just let that one pass. And finally, the other thing that the city council recently did, and that's what I pretty much put a lot into the first hour, they approved three major enhancements.

0: 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The airport has finalized a local marketing agreement with Moorhead Dots, Ryback. MDR will spearhead. Wasn't it used to be Moorhead Dots in LaPorte or something like that? Just got a new partner. They'll spearhead strategic marketing campaigns to elevate awareness of air service options at Corpus Christi International and encourage regional travelers to fly local. Those projects represent a balanced investment in the infrastructure and market presence. Well, keep going. You had no choice but to keep going. Hopefully, you'll be there when we get there. I'm talking about growth in the city. And starting today, crews will implement temporary traffic restrictions on a section of Rushing Boulevard near the Owen Stevens Water Treatment Plant in the Annabelle-Cal Allen area. Traffic will be reduced to intermittent one-way alternating lanes with flaggers on site to guide motorists through the construction zone. The work is part of a larger ongoing improvement project at the water facility. Safety remains a top priority. So you'll have some of that going on up there as well. I got a text that says, in terms of the mayor's removal situation, that the developer was text asking what the economic impact was, and that's the charge that they put against the mayor, that she was the one that asked the question. Although they said they don't know what she asked him. But then Doug Allison, the attorney that was prosecuting the mayor, said that the law didn't require knowing what she said. Just the fact that she made the call. I talked with a listener, Anthony, yesterday, who said, well, she shouldn't have never made the call, period, regardless, because it didn't look good and all. But that's the, you know, you get convicted. Somebody say, well, she must have said, she could have said, she had to have said, you know, but either way, he said, you didn't need any proof, any evidence that the mayor did say anything that violated confidentiality, but they didn't need to have that. So, look, the whole thing to me was, I just, like I said, being involved in law for many, many years, I just never saw where one group can lay the charge, the other group can agree on the charge, the same group could demand or command a trial, the same group will sit as judge, and the same group will sit as jury, and it's and now we're all waiting around to see who files to run for mayor to see if that had anything to do with it. What tangle web we weave. All right, we got other stories around the place. Don't go away. 882-5397, 882-KEYS.
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0: Mr. Rubin, sir?
1: What's up, Jesse?
0: Can I ask you a favor, sir?
1: What do you need?
0: When you're handing out assignments today, I want you to give me the most difficult air conditioning problem in the hottest, worst attic possible.
1: Why would you want me
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1: Well, if you really want to.
0: I do, sir. Besides, this is how you get the best stories.
1: That's true.
0: There I was. Temperatures hitting 115. I'm in Mrs. Caldwell's attic with a stubborn air conditioner.
1: And you were the only one crazy enough to go in there.
0: And I'm the only one brave enough to go in there.
1: Sure. Okay. We'll go with that.
0: Do your worst, sir.
1: Okay, here's a nasty one. Gonna take a long time, and it's going to be hot.
0: I don't know the meaning of hot.
1: You will by the time you get back here. Call Kohler because we can. Jesse, how did it all turn out?
0: Amazing. I think I earned this glass of ice water, sir.
1: What makes someone want to choose the worst assignments possible, Jesse?
0: Because it feels so good when you stop, sir.
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0: 882-KEYS. Let's go to the phones. John, good morning. Welcome to the discussion.
1: Oh, good morning, Mr. Jones, Professor Jones. I love your show. But I have a question for you, sir, because I find it kind of odd that the people are pursuing to oust a sitting mayor. She hasn't been ousted yet. On whose authority and on what money? Because weren't these council members elected to do their job? I didn't know their job was to waste citizens' tax dollars on a political vendetta, or what appears to be a political vendetta.
0: Well, the charter and all allows them to do that. You can do that. You can have a charge. You can have a trial. It's rarely been done, but it has been done before the trial and all. So what they did, they could do. They voted to do it. They voted to accept the petition. And the only grounds for the petition was at least, I think, 6, maybe 7 people could file a petition and submit it to them. Now, they could have sent it to the Ethics Committee. They could have done some other things, but they voted to go to accept the petition, accept the charges, and then go to a trial. All of that was legal.
1: Okay. Well, at what point will scrutiny be paid on each and every single council member that is in this hot pursuit to oust the mayor? I mean, is it their job? Shouldn't they be working on their districts, their areas, and improving life for their little communities that they were elected in their area?
0: Well, again, they could have, it just happens to have been the mayor this time, John, but they could have done it to any one of the council people. They could have done it to a district councilman and that large council person. It just so happens that the focus was on the mayor. But how, what do you do about it? Well, elections have consequences. One of the council people that voted over and over and over again to oust the mayor announced that she was not running for re-election. So you can't vote against her because she's not running again. Another one who voted to oust the mayor, one of the two who wanted to get rid of the mayor, because in the end, only two voted to get rid of the mayor. That council member is termed out as at large, so he can't run again at large. Now, can he run for a district? I mean, well, a district, I'm sorry. He's a district representative. He can't run as a district representative.

0: And according to the charter, if you finished as a councilman, whether at large or in the district, and done 4 2-year terms, you can only serve a maximum four more years if you're elected mayor. So everybody's waiting now.
1: You're a fountain of knowledge, Mr. Jones, and I appreciate your show. But I want to know, what's going to happen when they lose and the mayor says, I've had enough of your crap, and sues them?
0: I don't think the mayor's going to sue anybody individually. I don't think that's because she may appeal.
1: Well, it's worth, I'm sure. I mean...
0: Well, you know, she's...
1: There's retribution is my point.
0: I got it, but that's...
1: Retribution. They say, I've had enough. You've tried to publicly shame me. You've done this to discredit my position. I would say, go ahead, come at me.
0: Well, yeah, I don't know if that
1: and
0: might be...
1: I
0: got that.
1: Down the drain is my whole point. Let the woman do her job, and it's the Second Amendment, freedom of speech. She can ask whatever she wants. And for somebody to say, oh, well, it's an illegal question. Wow, why didn't they ask Donald Trump when he was asking stupid questions about President Obama? You know, this has a lot of political ramifications that it's like, wait a minute, it's okay if you ask it. No, it's not okay because you could be in trouble for it. I'm having difficulty understanding.
0: I hear you.
1: Issue is.
0: And I understand, John, that's your story, and you're going to stick to it. And the bottom line is I don't know what the mayor plans on doing or anybody else plans on doing, but the bottom line is this: elections are coming up, and that's how you have to be careful who you pick and choose to represent you. So we will see what we will see in this upcoming election. And thank you for your call, John.
1: Yes, sir. Thank you.
0: All right. 882-5397-882-KEYS. I'm still getting requests for people on council. If you filed and you want to get on in a prime time slot, I am booking candidates in. No charge. This is earned media. Just the fact that your hat is in the ring and you have filed, indicating that you're a serious contender. I'll give you, schedule you for a prime time slot to make your case before our listening audience for their support of your campaign for the particular office that you're running. It's not limited to city council, but we'll take those as they come right off the bat. We did speak with two this week. We had Scott Corliss on. He's running for at-large council. We had Tracy McCall on. She's running. And we're putting the book in, and I'm trying to do it in the 7 to 10 primetime hour for candidates. So you, our listening audience, will have the more than a name on a sign. You'll hear them. You'll listen to them. And which should give you a little bit more information. All right, this is KYS Corpus Christi, Texas. I'll be back. Don't go away.

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1: I'm Michael Wallace. U.S. officials tell the New York Times President Trump was secretly moved to another plane in Turkey last month because someone had been spotted with a shoulder-fired missile. They also say Iran learned where Trump was staying during the NATO summit and even knew which floor he was on. Worldwide News Network Stacey Lynn has more from Washington.
2: The president was moved off Air Force One and onto a smaller military jet while the original plane continued on as a decoy. New reporting suggests the threat may have involved an Iranian missile attack, raising questions about just how specific the intelligence was and why the original Air Force One was considered too dangerous for Trump, but not for the people who stayed on board, including Secretary of State Marco Rubio, Treasury Secretary Scott Bessent, White House staff and reporters.
1: We just got the latest read on consumer prices. John Terrett is live at our business desk.
3: Mike.

0: Well, it was a bit boring in the end. CPI is the Consumer Price Index, published monthly. It tells us how much more we're paying at the stores, the gas stations, and for our services like water and electricity. After a decline of 0.4% in June, in July it was up 0.1% for the month, standing at 3.4% for the year, down a bit from 3.5% in June. Strip out food and energy and you get core CPI, which was up 0.2% in July, or 2.5% for the year. The Fed's target is 2%. It seems gas price declines in early July kept inflation tame, even though they went up quite a bit at the end of the month. The Fed meets to discuss interest rates next month, September, and this eases pressure on them to hike. Tomorrow, PPI, inflation paid by manufacturers. Michael?
1: Thank you, John. Futures have barely budged after that CPI report. It was a mixed night for progressives in last night's primaries. In Minnesota, progressive Lieutenant Governor Peggy Flanagan won the Democratic Senate primary. But in Wisconsin, socialist Francesca Hong lost the Democratic primary for governor to Milwaukee County Executive David Crowley. South Carolina's Republican Senate primary to replace the late Lindsey Graham is going to a runoff between Congressman Ralph Norman and Graham's sister, Darlene.
2: I'm a conservative Republican. I'm not a career politician. I know how families are struggling to make ends meet because I've been there, too. I have two daughters with health problems, so I know what it feels like to have outrageous medical bills.
1: More aid groups are arriving at Columbia to help victims of this week's earthquake. This volunteer with World Central Kitchen says the group was ready to move quickly after responding to June's deadly earthquakes in Venezuela.
3: We're providing sandwiches, hot meals, and water to these people affected, and we're going to increase our operational presence in the next days in all these cities impacted around Columbia.
1: The death toll in Colombia has topped 250, with hundreds of people still missing. Dow futures are up 133. NASDAQ futures up 280. This is the Worldwide News Network.
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5: According to an HHS press release, the HHS and the VA just teamed up to fast-track psychedelic therapies for veterans battling serious mental illnesses. 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Clinical dietitian Jean Copeland recommends just a handful, which is about 1 ounce a day for maximum benefit. An ounce for an ounce, pumpkin seeds beat almost every other nut or seed for magnesium, even outshining almonds and walnuts. 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
6: Today, expect increasing winds and warm temperatures along with abundant sunshine reaching a high of 96. Tonight, a steady breeze will persist with clear skies dropping to a low of 80. Tomorrow will bring mostly sunny conditions, continued windy weather, and very warm temperatures peaking at 96. On Friday, anticipate even windier conditions and higher temperatures with intervals of sun and a potential afternoon thunderstorm looming with a high of 97. Saturday will feature a steady breeze, a mix of sun and clouds, and a high of 96. With your AccuWeather forecast, I'm meteorologist Joe Lundberg.
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0: continue with the Bob Jones Show. If you want to weigh in with a question or a comment, you know, just call us, 361-882-5397. 882-KEYS. 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In the studio with me this morning is Diane Gardner of Weicker Realtors, the place of houses. Good morning, Diane.
1: Good morning.
0: First of all, as a realtor, you talking about the rat race. When we first came to Corpus Christi in 1991, I was going to try to build. You know, yes. We had to talk about the places, and but we didn't decide to try to build until we saw all the different houses, and while there was something good in all of them, there was something bad in all of them, and this and that, and so after running around, we said, well, let's build. But then later on, because of overall costs and other things and moving and whatnot, we decided, well, maybe we won't build, even though we had an architect who was modifying, you know, some plans that they had. We were out in the Cal Allen area, so we wanted renting a place for a while. We were going to buy that, but it had foundation problems. In fact, the foundation was such that there was those little blind worms coming up through the foundation, taking the carpet, and the guy didn't want to do anything with the foundation, so... But the thing was, most of the realtors were women. We went with a pretty, really reputable firm and all. And they were, they take calls nonstop, man. And then it's Monday, Tuesday, Wednesday, Thursday, Friday, Saturday, Sunday. I'm saying, hey, you guys, man, God said there got to be some kind of day at rest. But then on the weekends, when people have off from work and stuff, and it's like, and I'm saying, and they were good, all of them. They were really competitive, too, and really good. It's a highly competitive, nonstop. And I looked at that moment and said, I don't think I could do this.
1: Well, I can understand that, yes, because we're in a city that has military here as well.
0: Oh, yeah, they're coming and going.
1: Right, so we're working in different time zones as well as evenings and weekends because of people's work schedule. And it you learn to manage your time in such a way that you literally have to make an appointment with yourself so that you can have a few hours to take care of your personal things as well as get a break for some rest as well.
0: Yeah, difficult. But you have to pace yourself, but that means you're still on call.
1: Yes, you are, because if you're working with a contract, depending on where you are in the negotiations or just getting your inspections ready, because I counted it up once between two buyers, two sellers, the other agent, plus your inspectors and all the trades that you need to come in to do the work, you're running about 15 people. And so you're working with their schedules and time, legal time frames. And if you're working 2, 3, 4, 5 contracts a month, then you really have to be organized to keep up with all those details.
0: And that's not even, when you say contracts, that's people that have engaged your personal services.
1: Correct.
0: As opposed to, and that's not even the same as your listings versus somebody else's listings.
1: Correct. So basically, personally, the way I break it down is, it is a contract to purchase or to sell. It doesn't matter who all the people are. That would be the maximum. If it was another person listing, so you have two agents and a minimum of two buyers and sellers on each side, plus all the attending people that you need to get the transaction to the closing.
0: And there's always at least two buyers, or the owner, the sellers want at least the many buyers as they can because of the price.
1: Well, this is, well, that's in your advertising.
0: See, this is fascinating stuff.
1: That's your advertising and your networking and your marketing so that people are aware of the listing. And then when, of course, like for instance, I have a buyer that I recently spoke to that is planning on moving this coming summer, and they're coming from

0: Kansas, and so I have to get them oriented to the entire city, because they're, you can imagine the difference between Kansas and Corpus.
1: But they definitely plan on coming.
0: Yes, and so I sent out multiple listings in the price range that they were looking for. So I'm
1: to see what's available at that price.
0: Yes, I wanted them to have an idea what their budget would buy in Corpus.
1: Okay.

0: today.
1: Well, so you have to have a relationship with lenders as well.
0: Yeah, your lenders, your title company, your insurance people, because
1: unless they had a bank that's located here as well.
0: That's very unlikely.
1: Really?
0: Yes.
1: Most banks are regional.
0: Yes. And they have those closer relationships. And because I developed my relationships between I was working with the contract over the weekend, and they chose somebody not in Corpus. And because I haven't worked with them a lot so that they understand how I work, and most realtors work actually, so that they understood that they don't care if you're on vacation or you're walking into a doctor's appointment. We're trained, I'm trained, to respond as quickly as possible so that within the first few minutes, even if it's, I can't talk to you right now, I got your number, I'll call you right back. It's that instant response. And so I had questions that only the lender could answer, but he was not in the state. He had gone for vacation in California, and he couldn't get the calls.
1: All those hours difference, three.
0: Well, but not only that, but he didn't catch the phone call, and he wasn't checking his emails because he was on vacation.
1: Right.
0: And so the lender.
1: You're working on this end, and he on vacation.
0: Exactly. Well, but I know the people that we work here with, our insurance people and all the, you know, people, the title and lenders and all that. They respond quickly because they know, generally speaking, we have a finite time for inspections. We like to try to get a closing within 30 days of an accepted contract. But you have multiple days of negotiations prior to everybody signing off on the details. So you could be working with somebody from 60 to 90 days and then get to the closing table within that last 30-day time frame.
1: We're talking with Diane Gardner of Weichert Realtors and the Place of Houses. I'll throw that in there again. about real estate, buying, selling, and that doesn't even get into people. Some people want to come down and want to rent as well, right?
0: Yes, of course. There's no discrimination in real estate services, because sometimes renting is the best solution for your client at the moment. And then that way, like you did, you needed to find out where you wanted to be and make your mind up if you're going to build or not build. There's so many variables. And so we always look at, that's one of the reasons why I started these classes that we're going to talk about for the third Saturday of each month, is because the people will be renting, and I'm like, well, at the cost that you're spending, why aren't you buying? Because you can generally...
1: Yeah, that was another thing. A mortgage was cheaper than the rent we were paying.
0: Exactly. Because when you stop and think about it, I have nothing against landlords because they're in to make money. They're a business. But you're paying their mortgage, interest, and principal, and a little extra for repairs. So you're paying for the other man's property, and you have no equity to work with yourself.
1: Yeah, all of those are key factors. I mean, that people have no idea. And we're not even talking about how to prepare, you know, if you want to make an office and you're going somewhere, or not just how to prepare. I mean, how do you present your house if you want to put that on? Because I learned something called curb appeal.
0: Yes, sir.
1: I didn't realize that all of those garden shows and all of that had a lot to do with what they call curb appeal. The first look that they see when you pull up in front of a place, right?
0: Yes, because I have had clients, when we've pulled up, after they looked at online the photographs on the inside and they were interested enough to come, but they pulled up and it's like, nope, I'm not even getting out. I'm not even interested in walking in.
1: So, I don't know what a house that looks like that on the outside.
0: Yeah. Yeah,
1: and that's just that landscape. It's whatever you did, whether it's the roof, whether it's the trim, whether it's...
0: Yeah, that's a two-edged sword on a lot of things, because that comes down to personal preferences, because some people like myself that really enjoy gardening would have a lot of planting and flower beds and whatnot, and other people that don't want to spend that kind of time outside or with their plants, they want it much more simple. And so that's the same as people decide they want a pool or they don't want a pool.
1: Yeah, one of the things that got us when we first moved here 35 years ago, I'm saying, they're building the houses on the ground. I mean, I couldn't, it was like, you know, it's there on the ground.
0: Yeah.
1: You know, I know there's a slab and all, but it's

0: on the ground.
1: Yeah, if, well, the construction up north, because the ground freezes and
0: right.
1: basements, there's a lot of different ways of going about good construction. And yeah, coming down here, you're in a different geographical location and everything's completely different.
0: Yeah, and then when I found out that sandy loam and clay and all that, and the house moves depending on the weather, and all right, where do we go? Man? We're going to put up a tent. We'll be right back with Diane Gardner, Weichert Realtors. Once a month, she conducts a seminar, a buyer-seller seminar. We're going to talk about that because the next one is coming up this Saturday. And I thought that I'd have Diane give us a look at why attending a seminar like this is essential. Stay with us.
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0: how you get the best stories.
1: That's true.
0: There I was. Temperatures hitting 115. I'm in Mrs. Caldwell's attic with a stubborn air conditioner.
1: And you were the only one crazy enough to go in there.
0: And I'm the only one brave enough to go in there.
1: Sure. Okay. We'll go with that.
0: Do your worst, sir.
1: Okay. Here's a nasty one. Gonna take a long time, and it's going to be hot.
0: I don't know the meaning of hot.
1: You will by the time you get back here.
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1: Jesse, how did it all turn out?
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1: What makes someone want to choose the worst assignments possible, Jesse?
0: Because it feels so good when you stop, sir.
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0: 597-882 keys. We have Diane Gardner here. We're talking buying, selling. You know, a lot of people got scared recently. Before we go into some more details of how this stuff works, when they were talking about the water in the short, it seemed like some people began to just explore the idea of maybe selling and getting out of here. Did you see a lot of that or not really?
1: Well, it was a concern, but I don't think that would be a primary reason why somebody would have wanted to sell and move to a different area. And if they did, sometimes it's just out of the county.
0: So okay. Okay.
1: So they wouldn't be that far away because there's better, you know, you have your wells and whatnot that you could work with. But it's always a myriad, you know, multiple factors for people to relocate.
0: You know, what are people looking for more than anything else, to your knowledge, or is it all the different reasons? Why they want to buy or sell or go to a certain neighborhood or a certain place? I mean, one of the primary things that was in our mind was school system.
1: Mm-hmm.
0: Okay, and we weighed going to GP over the thing, the causeway. In terms of what we had to do, but school was a big deal for us.
1: Yes, well,
0: we wound up going to Cal Allen.
1: Mm-hmm.
0: And not sorry, both my kids graduated from Cal Allen, went on to college. Mm-hmm. One's a teacher, one's an attorney, wound up UT Law, but their basic education was at Cal Allen.
1: Yes, well, we in the real estate business, we call that life events. Life events. It's usually birth, marriage, and unfortunately sometimes it's divorce. It's diamonds, diapers, and things like that.
0: Right. Y'all got that. That's inside talk.
1: Yes. Well, you know, every industry has its shorthand for generic or large pools of information. And that's the main reason people buy and

0: sale because they are either retiring or they just got married or it's a job situation. And everybody has seasons in their lives because there for a while, you know, when you're working with your children and getting their education, like you say, school was primary for you. And then after that, it was more for your own comfort. The house should add to your lifestyle, not fight against it, so you can feel at ease when you're in your home. And that means different things to different people.
1: Yeah, because I square footage and we're empty nesters, and they said, yeah, you got a ton of equity and you could do this, and yeah, but where would we buy? You know, just like we could sell with a nice price, buying something else would be not. And then we got the problem of space. Mm-hmm. When we first came here, there was not, I mean, we had formal living room, and then we had dining room furniture. We had kitchen furniture. So we had a formal table, but we also had a country kitchen table and chairs and all. And we were looking for the space, and they were doing the great room. Mm-hmm. The kind of thing. They had one big room and then some bedrooms and stuff off to, I'm going like, what is that? But that's what they do.
0: Well,
1: maybe they're getting away from that now.
0: Yeah, well, it just like people's clothes fashions or what's popular in vehicles, what even down to what breed of dog is real popular.
1: Okay.
0: It's the same thing with the interior of the home and how it's being used. It's the different families and the younger generations have different demands out of their space, and that's like an agent that's been at it for a little while can walk into a home and tell when it was built if there no remodeling is done, because it's the color that they use, the type of material that they use, and so that's the way it works for what people want out of their lifestyle. Because when, not to put an age on either one of us, but when we were younger, having a formal dining room and having rooms dedicated to the breakfast nook and formal living room and then a game room, and having all these different activities separate seemed like the way to go. And that was just a more formal way of living. And today people are much more relaxed about it. And of course, down in Corpus, because you're on the beach and our lifestyle here is generally more relaxed than other places. So, because when people are coming here, they're coming for the fishing and the beach and the smaller city because they're not in a
1: traffic. Hey, I was asked by my wife, what kind of place is Corpus Christi? I said, it's a place where you could live a long time because it was so laid back. Mm-hmm. I mean, once I got intricately involved by being here and working here and serving on boards and commissions, sometimes laid back is cop out. They just don't do the things they need to do because it's so relaxed and so back. But and I still feel that way.
0: In my personal opinion, it feels that way to me too. It's a smaller community and it doesn't have the intensity that your bigger metropolitan area.
1: Eighth largest city in Texas and 58th largest city in the United States.
0: Well, then that is still...
1: And it's still small town. Exactly. The biggest small town you ever want to see.
0: Well, I think part of the reason for that is the way it's laid out in the curve around the Gulf.
1: Okay.
0: It's long, but not necessarily deep. And the ability to get where you need to go, generally speaking, if you're not in a...
1: The south side now is like the big city side.
0: Yeah.
1: And I would never move over there.
0: Well, it's...
1: Huge apartments and this and traffic and... I don't want that feel.
0: Yeah, well, that's the one nice thing about Corpus. We have different neighborhoods to offer different things for different people.
1: I live in what is called Brookdale. Mm-hmm. It's an old neighborhood down near the cemetery, mm-hmm. the big cemetery on the ocean. And it's quiet, and I can go up and be at the market, the shops and all. Or I can go the other way and be downtown, or I can get, but yet the neighborhood is quiet. The neighbors know each other. It's pretty settled. So we got the best of both worlds.
0: Yeah, well, I live not too far from where you are as well, and I have had that same opinion because it suits myself better. But if you have an active family and the kids are in different activities, well, then the convenience of the strip mall or the drive-through food and your activities, your ball fields and soccer.

0: soccer fields and whatever your children are involved in, that's where you want to be, because it's too much trouble to pack up all your gear and make a long trip, so to speak, because Corpus is... If you're after you're here for a little bit, it's like, well, I have to go all the way over to the other side of town, and not thinking about Dallas.
1: When we lived in Cal Island, riding over to the malls and stuff on the south side was nothing. We went there two times or more times a day, but once we moved into Corpus Christi, you know, it seemed like it take forever to get to Cal Island.
0: Yeah.
1: but it wasn't that way when we were in Cal Allen. Could we just get on and do what we got to do?
0: Yeah, it's what you become accustomed to. And that's like in... Go ahead. Now, when you're in a larger city, it takes you 15 minutes to get to your preferred gas station.
1: You can get there. You can get around here pretty good. We'll be back with more of the Bob Jones Show. Stay tuned for a news update, and we'll be back. If you got any questions about real estate, 882-5397, 882-KEYS.
2: Worldwide News Network update, I'm Michael Wallace. President Trump is reiterating his faith in the Secret Service after it had him secretly get off Air Force One and board another plane in Turkey last month after learning of a missile threat.
3: Were you worried about a shoulder-fired missile?
4: I don't worry about anything, to be honest. Whatever it is, you know my attitude? Whatever.
2: U.S. officials tell the New York Times someone near the NATO summit had been spotted with a shoulder-fired missile, and they say Iranians knew where Trump was staying and which floor he was on. Some members of the White House press corps are upset they were left in potential danger on Air Force One. In Pereira, Colombia, a 32-year-old woman who spent 36 hours under earthquake debris has been rescued. It took crews 10 hours to dig through four concrete slabs to reach her. The death toll is now above 250 in Colombia. Stocks have opened higher, the Dow up almost 100 points. This is the Worldwide News Network.
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0: more celebrations, more moments together. Monica De La Cruz, fighting in Congress for our American dream.
1: I'm Monica De La Cruz, and I approve this message.
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3: 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Don't forget to tell them 'twas Bob that told us all about y'all. Diane Gardner of Weichert Realtors, the place of houses. You know, I said the place of homes once and got a call.
4: Well,
3: it ain't the place of homes, it's the place of houses.
4: Yeah, well, my broker, most people, she's been in business here for over 40 years, Jean Marie Giekrich. She has a second in her degree of interior design, and she studied architecture and studied abroad. And she chose the place of houses as her moniker when she was an independent agent, independent broker, because it came off of the a book that she had read that impressed her so much when she was in Italy studying architecture there, and it was had in the title it paraphrased in the place of houses, and that's how she.
3: I had a question to ask you about how do you your buyer seller seminar? Oh, no, let me say this right off the bat: the next seminar is this Saturday, mm-hmm. August the 15th, and it's at 1009 Furman Avenue. That's your Weichert office right here in Corpus Christi from 10 to 12 noon.
4: Correct.
3: You do it once a month, every mm-hmm. third Saturday, and this Saturday is the 15th. What was the idea behind the seminars?
4: Because as I go around visiting with people, a general conversation, because obviously I've got my name badge and stuff on. Everybody's always like, well, how's the market and how's business? And everybody's very interested in it because that's usually the person's most, the largest investment they ever make. And
3: because I don't want to, but one of the things is taxes. Buying and cost and the city and the county and all that. So there's a lot that goes into it.
4: Well, there is, and what I get from these passing conversations,
3: right,
4: they don't know where to start, and they're only getting bits and pieces, and you can learn a lot by Googling, but it's not the same as practical, experienced help geographically where you're at, because mm-hmm. we have specific things, and you have state, you have federal, state, county, then you have city, and the local laws and regulations trump everything else. So you just have to speak with somebody that is that's up to speed, and that's why I chose to do these seminars, because you can get all your answers in one spot. And when you are in a live situation and you're exchanging information, it will provoke something that you hadn't thought of before. Or, yeah, that I did want to know what that was. But if you're not taking notes or like you're going to school and writing out your questions, you're going to miss something. And even so, I like to say every transaction is the same, but not. Mm-hmm. Because it's different with different people and their different needs, different price ranges, different part of the town, different part, whether you're in the county or it's rural or city. And then because we're here, Texas, all the counties, there's 14 of them that touch a butt up against the Gulf of Mexico, well, our water.
3: Right.
4: And we have windstorm, which is not the same as other places. But like in Dallas, you've got tornadoes and fire and flood. So you just have to, all that factors in. And so you need to know what your taxes are going to be and your school.
3: And some other people who might be in there ask a question that you never thought about asking.
4: Well, this is true because there's no way to know everything. And as a matter of fact, I've got a class I'm taking this Thursday and Friday that is my continuing education. And then we have a real estate attorney here in town that comes and teaches us once a month on all of our documents because they change anywhere from 3 to 6 months. And we have to stay on top of all that and keep up with state and local laws and regulations, which change all the time. And you just have to stay on top of it. Otherwise, and then I'm not even talking about inherited property. And if you're going to be an executor over a property, how do you disclose information? What's your proper role?
3: And you provide this at no cost.
4: Yes. It's
3: a public service.
4: Yes. Because I just feel like there's so much anger. Well, in my
3: angst, anxiety
4: exists, exactly, because you're never going to be in charge of the world. You can't, and other than voting and making your voice known, you can't really affect the government like you can if you're going to go, I want to buy this house.
3: But what
4: you
3: like to say is it's one of the most important decisions that a person will make, buying or selling a property. That's one of the most major thing. The second thing would be, I would say a car, but I can't rule out going to college.
4: Well, yeah, that too. And of course, being wise in what you choose to major in. But yes, because it sets the tone for the rest of your life, whether you're, because I have a background in financial advising as well. I've held my license in that. And when we counsel people, we always would start with your real estate is the cornerstone of your generational wealth if you manage it properly. And to do that, because I don't think general education prior to college isn't giving our young people enough information on how to manage money well.
3: So even young people should probably stop buying checks. Because you say if you're planning, if you're in the market, if you're even thinking about buying or selling a home or real estate, that you deal with real estate in general, because some of this stuff, people are buying or selling business or business properties or things. Everybody's not buying just to buy a home. They might be interested in buying a second property as an investment property.
4: Right, because depending on, of course, then that's where my knowledge of the lenders are valuable, because some of them are working in that area where they're helping investors. And so we help people that are interested in that and build a portfolio of 6 to 12 different properties, as many as they want to manage.
3: Offhand, when I see different strip malls going up, these are private investors that have already put together their team to build the strip mall. So it's not like you can buy one, buy into the investment. You got to know people to do that, because nobody's in the market to get a partner to develop
4: Right. Well, you know, there's different financial mechanisms to do that, because you can have a limited partnership and you can have as many men or women that want to put money into the pot, and then they have equal shares, and then you get your sub S corps, all the different things it takes, the legal entities for the tax purposes, and then they get in on that. Now, in the stock market, there are mutual funds that you can invest in that is primarily investing in real estate. Back in the 80s and the 90s in that area, they were very popular because they were able to put up those big indoor

0: malls. And right. Of course, now that's kind of fallen out of favor, but people still have to have a place to get their goods. And so it, just like my father was a mechanic, and whenever they did the catalytic converter and twitching the engines, my father used to always say that the ingenuity of humanity meets the needs when it's time to have a change.
1: Right.
0: And it's the same thing with real estate. That's why it's so dynamic and exciting, as well as can be a little intimidating, because there's so many moving parts. And I would never buy or sell without a professional, because there's just too many details.
1: And see, that's the other thing. Well, this is trying to get business, and this is, well, you can try to do it on your own if you want, right?
0: Yes, but it's not very advisable.
1: Let me see. I'm just checking some of these text messages. Okay, so when I say who, your seminars, how do you do them? I mean, when you sit there, you ask who knows something, who knows a little bit, and who knows nothing, or what?
0: Well, I have an outline.
1: Okay,
0: that goes from start to finish, like, how do you get started? And these are the things, because I have lists of activities that you need to engage in, whether you need to think you need to up.
1: I mean, is buying and selling, right? Is it together, or do you do a one?
0: No, I do. No, one hour each, one for buying, one for selling.
1: Okay.
0: And because it's
1: two different things,
0: two different
1: perspectives, yeah. Vantage points.
0: Exactly. And the young lady I spoke to a couple of weeks ago, I said, it depends on who gets there first. If they're wanting to buy or sell, that's the one we start with.
1: Okay.
0: And so, because I allow an hour for each talk.
1: You do quizzes? Mm. But,
0: well, no. I have an outline, you know, just like you diagram a sentence, or you're doing biology,
1: right.
0: And you have the skeleton of your form. Well, that I give an outline that you hang all the other things on, so you know the time frame, what you need to do first, how you manage your finances up till then. Then I introduce you to the lenders that you're going to need to interview. I give you all the resources you need to be able to make decisions. And then once you're able to make an informed decision, then we can, because going and looking at houses is the fun part. And it doesn't take that much time, but it's all the preparation. It's like anybody that's been a mechanic, paints, plumbing, anything you do, the actual job doesn't take that long. It's all the preparation to get
1: right.
0: The job.
1: And you're talking about real estate. Diane Gardner of Wykett Realtors, the place of houses. See, they ought to tell me, attaboy, just like they tell me, don't call it the place of homes. or even thinking about it, these seminars are provided at no obligation, no pressure, no cost. They're for education purposes.
0: Yeah, complimentary.
1: For any consumer. To have the most current information to make wise choices in one of life's largest purchases or sale. In fact, I'm sure the real estate terms, the financing definitions, is probably like from another world.
0: Yeah, that's like we wouldn't understand what the doctors are saying in their
1: right.
0: consultations. Same thing with attorneys. Well, unless you're in the trade, you wouldn't know about what they meant whenever they're talking about electricity or plumbing. Just as you're doing gardening, well, then you don't know what kind of plant it is and what kind of requirements it needs to make it stay healthy. So every industry has its
1: jargon.
0: Yes.
1: It's jargon. Like you saying earlier, when they were talking about curb appeal and whatnot, you called it something.
0: Yeah.
1: Gardening. And,
0: yeah, well, it depends, because when I have people come in from out of, because I do personally a lot of gardening. I took the course with Texas Master Gardener Gardening with A&M. I will regret to say I wasn't able to get all my volunteer work in because of the demands of my job, but I got through the course. And the reason I did that is because I wanted to be familiar with the flora and fauna here in Texas.
1: Okay.
0: Which also is complimentary to me being able to help somebody with their home because of the curb appeal.
1: We'll be back with more Diane Gardner, Wykett Realtor. Stay with us.

0: All right. 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

0: 882-5397, 882-KEYS. Diane Gardner of Wykett Realtor is here. She does a complimentary, look, really, there is absolutely no obligation, no cost, no pressure. It's for education purposes, for you, the consumer, to have the most current information in order, if you're thinking about buying or selling real estate, not just houses or homes, but real estate in general.
1: Yes, because we handle everything, farm, home, ranch, acreage, and commercial.
0: Really? Farm, home, ranch, acreage? Some people just buy the spot, huh?
1: Right.
0: Mm-hmm. Yeah, well, I know it's a whole nother world out there. Under the Texas veterans thing, through the general land office and all, I was going to get it like a little ranchette, which I can get as a qualifying veteran.
1: Correct.
0: My wife said, "You're going to get it by yourself. I ain't working no ranch." I mean, it does require work.
1: Yeah, it's maintenance. It's a different kind of maintenance. So yeah.
0: Yeah, it's a different kind of maintenance. I've seen guys buy, you know, buy a little ranch out there, and they lose weight. There's so much different kind of maintenance out there.
1: Yeah, it depends if you have any water.
0: And you got snakes and.
1: And then it depends on if you're leaving anything, any timber, because if you're going to hunt or you're going to leave a wild place for the birds and things to live, you still have to brush hog, keep the weeds down, and you watch out for the wild pigs
0: and the heavy rain. You don't want just a bunch of weeds.
1: Correct.
0: You know, you.
1: way back when on the prairie, you had to keep it all mowed down so you can see who's coming.
0: I told Gloria, I said, get me a mule and a plow. Come on, that'd be good for you. You know, needless to say, I got an eye roll out of that.
1: I can imagine.
0: So one of the things you deal with is the costly mistakes that people make trying to buy and sell real estate on their own.
1: Yeah,
0: I mean, it's not that you're just pushing the business and the services. They make really bad mistakes.
1: Well, the two or three I can think of right off the top is, one, nationally, statistically, people that try to sell on their own leaves about 15% on the table. They could have had if it had been negotiated properly with all the...
0: Even with the fees and stuff they would pay.
1: Yes. And so the other thing, of course, is being able to know your survey lines. You don't want to be in an argument with your neighbor. And then whenever you're buying and selling, you don't know whether if the person is selling has a lien against the property and they're not disclosing that because they're not under any obligation to disclose. When you're working with a real estate agent, these are legal documents. Documents and you have

0: to be truthful on them. And the other thing is, if you're selling a property and you're not vetting the people that are coming in, how do you know they actually have the money? How do you, you don't even know who they are that you're letting in. The security for your home and your person.
1: People coming in, sizing up your place.
0: It's crucial. And we have those sensational stories every now and then, like for open houses and things, where you have people coming in and robbing the agent, or if it's sometimes if it's in a, you know, you're really with estates that have lots of artwork or valuable things in there, then we engage private security. So that they're on premises before people come in. There's so many things. That's the number one thing. You're leaving money on the table. You don't know who you're doing business with, and they don't have to give you the honest truth.
1: To make sure you got a seat at the upcoming seminar this Saturday, the 15th, the number is 573-280-4345. 573-280-4345. 4345. Informed agent can be a resource. Well, you seem to be really informed. I mean, at the same time that you're telling me so many component parts of real estate, you're making it sound simple and plain and common sense.
0: Well,
1: like, why didn't I think of that?
0: Well, but that's not your focus. That's why we all engage specialists in whatever field that we need
1: that's
0: help
1: right.
0: in, because we can't possibly know it all. I think in the classes that you have with the classical education,
1: right?
0: Back at the turn of the century when the schools were first starting, and the
1: right.
0: and the primer was actually the Bible. At that time, it was possible for an educated person to know everything there was to know that was known to man in education at the time.
1: Yeah.
0: We're so far past that now that you have to, almost every time you turn, you got to have somebody to
1: that's
0: help
1: right,
0: you
1: because
0: that.
1: Then they'll say, well, get on the internet and get it yourself. And you can't really trust that, because AI and all that stuff, it's just, you need to go to somebody that can give you the information you need to make the best decisions.
0: Correct. And then for myself, and I'm sure I'm speaking in general for others, if I don't know it, I know who to ask to get the information.
1: You know, two things here, preparing a home to sell, and on the buying side, preparing to be in a position to make an offer.
0: Correct.
1: And all of that takes time, because a lot of times they'll tell you, well, you need to clean up your record here, or you need to do some alterations to your credit history.
0: Well, that's all generic. You need specifics, and that's where you need to sit down with the specialist that I can provide a list to you for.
1: So you really enjoy this, huh? You're good
0: well,
1: at it.
0: I enjoy the challenge. And then, of course, just like with anybody's hectic, every now and then you think, wait a minute, I did sign up for this, right?
1: Yeah. But it does keep you, you got to have a certain energy level to do all of this.
0: Yes, you have to be self-motivated and curious
1: and then
0: tenacious.
1: Especially to do it with integrity.
0: Yes.
1: Diane Gardner-Wackard, Realtor, 573-280-4345. Seminar coming up this Saturday, August the 15th.
0: Thank you, and I hope to see you Saturday.
1: Thank you, Diane. Thanks for stopping by.
0: Bye-bye.
1: We'll be back. This is KYS Corpus Christi, Texas. It's 9 o'clock.
2: Breaking news hour from Town Hall. I'm Rich Thomason. While prices did rise again last month, it was just a slight increase from June. The Labor Department reports a month-over-month increase, 0.1%. Compared to a year ago, consumer prices were 3.4% higher. The establishment-backed candidate wins Wisconsin's Democratic primary for governor.
3: In Wisconsin, Francesca Hong losing to Milwaukee County Executive moderate David Crowley by a percentage point. Even though she's a Democrat socialist, Bernie Sanders and AOC did not endorse her. Video had surfaced of Hong saying she hates holidays, including Thanksgiving, and then she backtracked, doing a new video saying it was her favorite holiday. Crowley is looking to become Wisconsin's first black governor. He faces Republican Congressman Tom Tiffany, who was endorsed by President Trump.
2: Correspondent Laura Winters, Senator Darlene Graham advancing to a Republican Senate primary runoff in South Carolina. Search for signs of life in the rubble of Colombia's powerful earthquake.

are back with more of the Bob Jones Show. 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Thank you for the time that you spend. 882-5397-882 Keys. 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

0: Rico 3, 6, and 1. Plenty of stuff going on all the time. I think what I'll do is just to change up, to continue to be entertaining, to say the least, I'm just going to bring out some clips and some short stories and some things. That is really enough to blow your mind. Just to blow your mind. It's almost like unbelievable stuff. Let me start this, see if I can start this from scratch. Hold on. There you go. Can't play the music when you need to, but...
1: Over the borders, since George Bush took office, it has become an extraordinary problem. And the reason the American people are concerned is because they are seeing their own economic position slip away. And oftentimes, employers are exploiting these undocumented workers. They're not paying the minimum wage. They're not observing worker safety laws. As president, I will make sure that we finally have the kind of border security that we need. That's step number one. Step number two is to take on employers. Right now, an employer has more of a chance of getting hit by lightning than be prosecuted for hiring an undocumented worker. That has to change. They have to be held accountable. Start shedding some light on the problem, and we can once again be a nation of laws and a nation of immigrants. That's what I intend to do as President of the United States. This administration, the Bush administration, has done nothing to control the problem that we have. We've had 5 million undocumented workers come over the borders since George Bush took office. It has become an extraordinary problem. And the reason the American people are concerned is because they are seeing their own economic position slip away. And oftentimes, employers are exploiting these undocumented workers. They're not paying the minimum wage. They're not observing worker safety laws. As president, I will make sure that we finally have the kind of border security that we need. That's step number one. Step number two is to take on employers. Right now, an employer has more of a chance of getting hit by lightning than be prosecuted for hiring an undocumented worker. That has to change. They have to be held accountable. Start shedding some light on the problem, and we can once again be a nation of laws and a nation of immigrants. That's what I intend to do as President of the United States. This administration...
0: That was Obama in a presidential debate back in 2008. A lot of people don't remember that stuff that they said. Look how they've changed. But I just thought that was a clip I would pull up and play, because sometimes I go through some of these things. Listen to this one. I can't do this one. I was going to play something that Mara was saying, but he really has a tendency, you know, to be cute. So they think profanity is kind of cute, you know. And that's when they say it, and that's when they do it. Listen to El Sayed, who talked about taxes. He said on live TV that middle-class families will pay higher taxes to fund his socialist health care deal. He actually said it. They'll pay more. You don't believe it? Listen to this, because he said that they're not going to pay taxes.
2: Taxes. So if you are elected and make this push, would you need to increase taxes?
3: As I've said across this campaign, I am for taxing billionaires their wealth.
2: What about people who make less than a billion and less than $1 million, though, Dr. El Sayed? What about people making less than $1 million?
3: So for the average person, and you look at your W-2, if you're an employee, he gets paid every 2 weeks or 4 weeks. After you pay your taxes, the next biggest check that comes off the top of your pay stub is to your health insurance company. So imagine instead of paying that to your health insurance company, whose CEO makes $20 million a year, instead you paid a little bit more in taxes for health.

care that you wouldn't lose if you lost your job or turned 26 or got married or got divorced. I think all of us would be a lot more interested in that kind of a system if we knew that our health care would be free at the point of care and would be free without having to worry about losing it in general. So there's an opportunity here, I think, to trade what we give to a big corporation who gets to decide who we get to see and who we don't for a little bit more paid into FICA.

0: talking about for free health care. It'll be free at the point of care. You wouldn't mind paying some extra money in taxes to get free health care, huh? Well, why can't you get free health care without paying more in taxes? Redistribution? That's the stuff. I mean, unless you hear this stuff, you almost don't believe it.
1: Very clear, you're describing this trade-off. You are effectively acknowledging that people making less than $1 million could see their taxes go up. I just want to be very clear. Is that a yes?
2: I'm saying that we'd be paying for healthcare in a different way. Instead of paying a health insurance company whose CEO makes $20 million, I would much rather pay for durable healthcare into a government, which, of course, we all know provides healthcare for seniors who need healthcare the most. So if I'm trading paying a CEO to make more money or paying a government to guarantee me healthcare.
1: Make Medicare free and universal if you increase taxes. So if you.
0: Is that double talk or what? Is that assuming that people are stupid or what? They're hearing free Medicare for all, free. However, they all have to pay more. And rather than pay the health providers, where the CEO, the big bad boogeyman, makes $20 million a year, it's better to pay government, which can provide this. Can you say communists, ladies and gentlemen? I mean, how much clearer can you get that these people are talking about government providing everything? Ask England how the national health care thing works, how long people wait to get care, how long they wait, how few machines there are because it's so expensive. They leave the country to try to get immediate health care because the government can't be all. That's what they said. And this guy's just double talking, double talking.
1: You are elected and make this push. Would you need to increase taxes?
2: As I've said across this campaign, I am for taxing billionaires their wealth.
1: What about people who make less than a billion and less than $1 million, though, Dr. El-Sayed? What about people making less than $1 million?
2: So for the average person, and you look at your W-2, if you're an employee, he gets paid every 2 weeks or 4 weeks. After you pay your taxes, the next biggest check that comes off the top of your pay stub is to your health insurance company.
0: Oh, now, first of all, the employer most often carries a bigger portion of your health care. Your employer. I think I was paying when I was working in the oil belt. I did about 5 years working in the oil belt. I think I was paying something like, I'm talking about full coverage and even benefits in there if I got sick and couldn't work, and they'd pay this and guarantees. I was paying like $135. When I left the oil belt, I opted to keep the health insurance company that I had, which the government allows you to do. But my monthly went from $135 to $700 a month. And I didn't realize until then how much the company, beyond my salary, was actually paying in benefits. What the cost of the benefit that I was getting, because we get paid, we get benefits. This guy is crazy like a fox. You see, the first thing you see on the top is your health care charges. Well, most health care is subsidized by the employer. What's he talking about? Yeah, but it don't matter because, you know, he a Democrat and we Democrats. You don't mind paying more to government. Pay it to government. Don't pay it to the insurance company, the private. You know, we'll maintain the control of the means of production. You know, give it to us. Give it to us. Pay to it, the bigger government, to manage the national health care of every citizen. How'd that work out for other countries that nationalized their medicine? Hey, Hitler nationalized medicine.

0: one of the first things he did when he got power in Germany, to take control of national health care. Then he started chopping people off of it, didn't he? We'll be back.
1: 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It's a non-existent thing. It's socialist. They try to qualify it because they know socialist sounds really, really bad. 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
2: 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Happy birthday to you. Happy birthday.
3: In the U.S., 1 in 5 children with cancer will not survive. But there is hope because of you. 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

0: 397-882 keys. I can't believe this guy. But you better believe him.
1: So imagine instead of paying that to your health insurance company, whose CEO makes $20 million a year, instead you paid a little bit more in taxes for health care that you wouldn't lose if you lost your job or turned 26 or got married or got divorced.
0: So don't pay it to the health care people. Pay it to the government, because you'd be guaranteed from cradle to grave if you quit, if you got divorced, if you lost your job. If you didn't have a job, you guaranteed medical care.
1: I think all of us would be a lot more interested in that kind of a system if we knew that our health care would be free at the point of care and would be
0: free at the point of
1: free without having to worry about losing it in general. So there's an opportunity here, I think, to trade what we give to a big corporation who gets to decide who we get
0: to
1: see and who
0: government.
1: We don't for a little bit more paid into FICA. And
0: yeah, but you said you was only going to do the billionaires. He's explaining how the middle class and everybody else are going to have to pay more taxes as well. But he said it would only be billionaires.
1: I think that's a trade that's worth making. I think the broader public understands that that's a trade worth making, considering how many people are holding medical debt, a third of all Michigan households right now.
2: Just to be very clear, you're describing this trade-off. You are effectively acknowledging that people making less than $1 million could see their taxes go up. I just want to be very clear. Is that a yes?
1: I'm saying that we'd be paying for healthcare in a different way. Instead of paying a health insurance company whose CEO makes $20 million, I would much rather pay for durable healthcare into a government, which, of course, we all know provides healthcare for seniors who need healthcare the most. So if I'm trading paying a CEO to make more money or paying a government to guarantee me healthcare.
2: Make Medicare free.
0: I can't. And folks will run out there, yeah, he's only going to tax the rich. You know, how long have they been saying that? We're only going to lying to raise your taxes, and raise them they will, because that's the way they roll. What did Margaret Thatcher say? Communism and socialism fails when they run out of all the people's money. Other people's money. Here we go. Now, this lady Hong, she lost, right? She's talking about Wisconsin taxpayer. They said they would probably run if she increased the business, because people with money don't have to stay put. See, that's the thing that people act like they don't know. They don't have to stay put. They don't have to stay put at all.

0: They can pack up their stuff, load up the truck, and head to Beverly Hills, that is. Here's your girl. Haven't heard from her in a while. Let's go.
1: This SAVE Act, which basically would require that for people to register to vote, you're going to have proof of who you are.
2: Yes, Kamala, that's actually called common sense for most of the rest of the world. Any country that wants to be taken seriously should have measures in place to make sure that only citizens are allowed to vote. And part of that comes with being able to show proof of who you are. The only reason someone would be against this is if they plan to cheat.
1: This president is trying to push this SAVE Act, which basically would require that for people to register to vote, you're going to have proof of who you are.
2: Yes.
0: God forbid you have to have proof of who you are in order to vote, to order to be part of the constitutional representative republic where the citizens select the individuals who represent them in government. To prove who you are. I don't know. It's crazy. Here's another clip. Listen to this one. This is a little different. This is a guy named Mossab Hassan Youssef. And he's talking about the difference between Arabs and Palestinians. I found it interesting. You might too. It's a different take than you're normally going to hear. But it sounds like the facts.
3: Palestinian identity is a made-up thing. Does not represent us. And we are tired of it and we don't want it. If the Arab children are cursed to pay for the sins of Palestine and Palestinians for eternity, then we don't want it. If there is any invader in the West Bank and Gaza, is Palestinians, the ones who came with the AK-47 in the tens of thousands and enslaved our people, pointing their guns at us. And if we don't obey them, they're going to shoot us. Hamas are invaders. This is the Muslim Brotherhood ideology. They invaded our territory. We are not Palestinians. We are Arabs. This is our ethnicity. Palestinian identity is a made-up thing. Does not represent us, and we are tired of it, and we don't want it. If the Arab children are cursed to pay for the sins of Palestine and Palestinians for eternity, then we don't want it. If there is any invader in the West Bank and Gaza, is Palestinians, the ones who came with the AK-47 in the tens of thousands and enslaved our people, pointing their guns at us. And if we don't obey them, they're going to shoot us. Hamas are invaders. This is the Muslim Brotherhood ideology. They invaded our territory. We are not Palestinians.
0: That's interesting, huh? Because that is the fact. It is a fact. Tom says, oh, and people like El Sayed don't pay any taxes. Is that who you're referring to? Let me read the whole thing. He says, at this point in time, most indigent health care, at least in Texas, is free anyway, because indigent people will go to the hospital emergency room, and we pretty much know they'll never pay that bill. Comes out of our pocket is in higher rates at the hospital. And that's true. In fact, Nueces, people don't know, Nueces County, by law, has to provide indigent care. So indigent doesn't differentiate whether you're illegal, whether you're on drugs, whether you don't want to work. You can go to the emergency room and they cannot turn you down. And the county has to reimburse the hospital if they can. Yeah. You're right, Tom. That's the bottom line. And many indigents do not pay taxes. The indigent, who they pay taxes to? What do they file? They don't file nothing. They just live year after year after year doing what they're doing. Some of them live in groups. Samuel

regarding government health care, he says, regarding the government health care suggested to prevent taxpayers from paying insurance companies if the government controls the health care. Well, El Sayed, it would be more draconian than what insurance companies do, requiring their approval for treatment. Think about how the past administration attempted to force COVID mRNA shots on people and caused many hospitals to prevent treating people who did not take the shot, although it was based on lies.

or the nonsense. Yeah, but they say that stuff because they don't expect the mainstream media, who's supposed to represent, who most people still have access to. See, that's the bottom thing about the mainstream media. They know, and it's not always the propaganda, what they say to you. It is what the information that they withhold that does the most damage, in my opinion. People perish for lack of knowledge. What they don't tell you is the thing that keeps you ignorant. Yeah, well, that's my take. We'll be back. Phone lines are open. Stay with us. Got more interesting clips.

0: News, I'm Rich Thomason in Washington. The latest inflation numbers offer some cautiously optimistic news for American families, even as prices remain higher than many would like. The Labor Department says prices rose just 0.1% last month compared to June. Senator Darlene Graham will advance to a Republican primary runoff in South Carolina. She'll face Congressman Ralph Norman in that runoff in 2 weeks. President Trump confirms it. For security reasons, he did indeed slip away from Air Force One following a recent NATO summit in Turkey. He says the Secret Service and the military advised him to board a different aircraft in light of a threat posed by Iran. A wildfire in British Columbia, Western Canada, expanded overnight. It has already forced about 20,000 people to flee their homes. The Dow trading 53 points higher. More details, srnnews.com.
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0: It's Piker's party now. That's the focus of tonight's angle. At least far-left progressive figures from the early 2000s when I was doing radio, people like Michael Moore, they were occasionally interesting, weren't they? With discernible talent. His slobby sweatshirt and baseball cap routine wasn't a costume. It's how the kid from Flint, Michigan dressed since high school. But Hassan Piker, the Democrats' new socialist surrogate, is a total phony. He's a Nepo baby who spends more time thinking about his wardrobe than his putrid rhetoric.
1: If you cared about Medicare fraud or Medicaid fraud, you would kill Rick Scott. Okay,
2: I'm pro stealing from big corporations because, you know, they steal quite a bit more from their own workers.
3: Empires never die quietly, and we must end the American empire regardless. The fall of the USSR was one of the greatest catastrophes of the 20th century. Never die quietly, and we must end the American empire regardless. The fall of the USSR was one of the greatest catastrophes of the 20th century.
1: America deserved 9/11, dude. I'm saying it.
0: And as for his apology for those 9/11 comments, simply not credible, given that his hatred for America runs through everything he says and does. And yes, ladies and gentlemen, the Democrats, and especially candidates like Abdu el-Sayed, are now fellow travelers with a dork who loves all things communist. Watch how Piker oohed and aahed when his Chinese fangirls gave him a copy of Chairman Mao's Little Red Book.
4: Yeah.
5: What is this?
6: Oh, okay.
7: Hey, what's going on?
6: No problem, chat.
7: Oh, no way!
8: It's a small one.
9: Hey, it's the first edition.
8: Okay. It's the first? Yeah. Wait, this is really, really special. Thank you so, that's crazy.
0: What's crazy is that this is how low the Democrats have sunk. Selling this socialist snake oil to college grads who thought a gender studies degree would get them a good paying job. Now, Piker helps rock the vote in Ann Arbor, but repulses most Americans in, you know, regular working class neighborhoods because they still actually love their country. And they hate entitled brats like Piker who pretend to be oppressed. And if we're judged by the company we keep, how does el-Sayed, who campaigned in the home stretch with Piker, expect Michigan voters not to think that they're just two birds of a socialist feather?
10: Look, I'll tell you this. I'm less focused on folks who are campaigning with me, more focused on the folks I'm campaigning to. And I think it's important to stay in touch with the folks who you want to elect you. For right now, I'm focused on winning my state.
0: Okay, nice sidestep, but the questions aren't going to go away. The Democrats invited the socialists into the tent, and now they're stuck with them. And as for the DSA itself, its turnout desires are by any means necessary. So if a guy encourages political violence, skates on the edge of that at least, and has a big social media following, well, they'll gladly look past his excesses.
11: Are you comfortable with el-Sayed having a close association with him, given some of his past statements? Piker has said America deserved 9/11. Are you comfortable with that association?
12: No, I am not. I think that's a dumb statement. On the other hand, he has a whole lot of followers, and there's a lot of things that he's saying that are making sense to a lot of people. I think, you know, we have to get above cancel culture.
0: Okay, Bunny. Cancel culture. Well, Tuesday's result was about the best Republicans could have hoped for. el-Sayed didn't appeal to working-class voters, and now his campaign reeks of Piker's socialist stench. And by November, all but the most radical in the electorate will see that el-Sayed and his fellow hard left Dems, they're going to see them for what they've become. Part of a coalition committed to destroying America and teaming up with our enemies. And that's the angle.
13: Hey, a lot of people don't get that. Because they're busy, binge watching make believe stuff. I mean, that's what they do. I've got relatives, man, highly educated.

0: sophisticated relatives who spend, they'll binge watch, but they're not trying to follow what's going on. It's too hard, you see. It's too hard to focus on some of this stuff, you see. This is negative stuff. I don't want to hear it. Okay. Like I said, there are people who make things happen. There's people who watch things happen. And then there's people that say, what happened? That's the way it is. And that's the way it is in life. And some of those will not vote, but even more dangerous, some of them who don't know what's happening will go out and vote. Some will. They just will. This is a clip of some older white women arguing with a black woman conservative. Let me see if I can pull this one up. Liberal women, not happy at all, but this is a black conservative that's talking to him. Listen to this.
1: You were confrontational and you said the wrong thing.
2: What did I say?
1: Somebody said something.
2: Tell me what I said, since you know everything.
1: You do. What's your position about abortion?
2: Women deserve rights from the womb to the tomb.
1: Yes, and what about their rights to have to control their bodies and have abortion?
2: Yeah, women can control their bodies, but killing a baby in the womb is not controlling your body. Do you want to have a discussion about it, or you just want to say, I know you don't. Abortion is murder. Yeah. Abortion's murder. Do you know that 400,000 black babies are murdered in the womb every single year? Do you care about black people? Do you care about black people?
1: That's not what this is about right now.
2: She brought up abortion. I'm not talking to you, sweetheart.
1: I don't care. Do
2: you care about black babies being murdered in their mother's womb?
3: You want to be Candace Owens so bad, huh? So bad.
2: See, they care about, they say they care about black people, they say they care about minorities, but as soon as it's black babies in the womb, you have nothing to say. You have nothing to say. So she's excited that a woman's assaulted, and she's excited that black babies are being...
1: I am.
2: Yeah, of course you are.
1: You needed it.
2: Yeah.
1: And how dare you come out here? You're
2: right.
1: Horrible.
2: How dare I come out on stolen land? You guys claim it's stolen land.
1: Bitch, I ain't white. I don't know what you think I am.
2: Well, you're white passing, because that's what you all say.
1: Okay. Well, you're pretty white too, honey.
2: I know, and I'm proud of it. My mother was white, so
1: okay.
2: I'm very proud
1: that's
2: of being
1: good.
2: White.
1: That's good for you.
2: Yeah. So why are you so rude? Why can't you handle a difference of opinion? Why do you guys always walk away, turn your backs, hide your face, you wear a mask? Because you're so scared to be seen out here. You guys have no facts on your side. You guys are the real fashion. You enjoyed what?
1: I enjoyed seeing your face getting punched.
2: Oh, you like when women get abused?
1: I just don't think what you did was correct, and I think you deserve...
2: What did I do?
1: You were confrontational, and you said the wrong thing.
2: What did I say?
1: Somebody said something.
2: Tell me what I said, since you know everything.
1: You do. What's
0: they
1: your
0: had punched
1: about
0: a black woman
2: women
0: in
2: deserve
0: her face.
2: Rights from the womb to the tomb?
1: Yes, and what about their rights to have to control their bodies and have abortion?
2: Yeah, women can control their bodies, but killing a baby in the womb is not controlling your body.
4: She's an
1: Yeah.
2: Do you want to have a discussion about it, or you just...
0: Do you know the mayor, the governor of the state of Massachusetts, yesterday signed a law? It's not they're not the first state that did it. It's like about the 15th or 16th, maybe 18th, that a woman in Massachusetts can have abortion up to birth. Up to birth. And then tried to say, well, you know what? I should pull that clip up. Because y'all don't get to hear this stuff. I'm sure you don't get to hear a lot of it that goes on out here in the world. Which is why I try to give you, different looks at different things in different situations. Where is that? Where is that? I know I found it. And I was looking at it. Massachusetts governor. I think here I am. Is this it? Yeah, this is it. Democrat Governor Mara Healey signed sweeping Massachusetts bill allowing abortions up to birth. Massachusetts becomes the 10th

0: state to remove gestational age limits. Here she is at the time.
1: The women, the mothers, the fathers, the doctors, the families who talked about why this law is necessary. We've heard so many stories that are filled with a lot of pain and anguish and heartache and a lot of trauma. We heard stories about the worst moments of a person's life, of a couple's life. We're signing this law today so that new patients, people we won't know or won't meet, will be able to get the care that they need in Massachusetts.
0: They say abortion is health care.
1: It's been done. In Massachusetts, we're a state. We've got some of the best hospitals and doctors in the country, in the world. We're a state with some of the strongest abortion protections in place. And yet, you'll hear from folks about some things that just weren't in the right place in terms of making sure that women and couples and families had access to the care that they need, particularly those who experience complications late in pregnancy. We're talking about women who are preparing to welcome a healthy baby into their home. They've got the nursery ready, they've picked out a name, but they receive a devastating diagnosis late in their pregnancy. These heartbreaking situations occur more often than many people realize. You'll hear shortly from a couple about what they endured and the physical, emotional, and financial toll that it took. We've heard from Kate Carson, who's here today, who learned her unborn son would not survive infancy. Because she couldn't get the care in Massachusetts, she had to travel to Washington, D.C., and became severely ill on the journey home. We've heard from a woman who spent $25,000 of her own money to travel to Colorado after learning her unborn daughter would not be able to live without profound suffering. We've heard from a Massachusetts doctor who's too often forced to tell patients with severe pregnancy complications that they must leave the state in order to receive care.
0: No, abortion, not care.
1: In Maryland, who's treated a growing number of patients from Massachusetts, traveling not only from states with abortion bans like Texas and Louisiana, but traveling from states like Massachusetts. So today, we're changing that. Today, mothers and fathers and families who experience these devastating diagnoses, and they are devastating, heartbreaking. Now they'll be able to make their own choices. They'll be able to get the care that they need right here in Massachusetts. Now, the law that I sign is against the context of the moment that we're in and the time in this country. We know that protecting abortion access and reproductive health care has been under fire. We saw it when the Supreme Court overturned Roe and the Dobbs decision back in 2022, the first time a court has ever taken away a right that was given. We've seen it as Donald Trump and Republicans in Congress continue to pass anti-abortion legislation, including extreme abortion bans. Today, one in three women in America live in a state with an abortion ban. President Trump's new Attorney General, Todd Blanche, over the weekend said that overturning Roe v. Wade should be made, quote, permanent in every state. That's what we're up against. In this moment, it is up to the states to lead, and as governor, I promise that no matter what Donald Trump or Republicans in Congress or the Supreme Court does, we're going to continue to make sure that women and families have access to the health care that they need right here in Massachusetts. We're going to make sure that women in particular are able to make their own health care decisions, not the government. It's why I took steps to stockpile mifepristone 3 years ago when it first came under attack. It's why I signed the strongest shield law in the country to protect patients and doctors and nurses who provide that care. And it's why I'm signing this bill today.
0: You did what?
1: I took steps to stockpile mifepristone 3 years ago.
0: Stockpile the abortion pill.
1: It's why I signed the strongest shield law in the country to protect patients and doctors and nurses who provide that care. And it's why I'm signing this bill today.

0: We believe that healthcare decisions should be made between women and families and their doctors, not politicians. Abortion will remain safe, it will remain legal, and it will remain accessible.
1: We'll be back. Stay with us.
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0: That sound? A melon field at dawn. It's where Monica de la Cruz's abuelo worked to feed his family. That's a steam press in the back of a dry cleaner's. That's where Monica pressed shirts, working her way through college, and eventually, a small business of her own. But today, the American dream costs more. 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Monica de la Cruz, fighting in Congress for our American dream.
1: I'm Monica de la Cruz, and I approve this message.
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3: KEYS. Just another reminder that coming up this Saturday, August 15th, 10 o'clock to 12 o'clock, at Weichert Realtors office, 1009 Furman Avenue, buyer-seller seminar. 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financing definitions, mistakes made in trying to sell your own home, how not to leave money on the table, how to prepare with your lender to be in a position to make an offer, what are the current market trends, the home values for fair selling, buyer budgets. All of that information is at no cost, no charge, conducted by Diane Gardner of Weichert Realtors, the place of houses. To make sure you've got a spot, give Diane a call at 573-280-4345. That's 573-280-5345. And don't forget to tell them that Bob told us about y'all. That's this Saturday, August the 15th, their monthly free real estate seminar. Fred says in the text, where are the men's rights? The woman has a baby. She's going to make the man pay for it. But yet again, if she wants to kill the baby, the man has no say-so in it. Yeah, that's the dichotomy. It's right there. The Governor Healey, she said, in Massachusetts, we believe that healthcare decisions should be made between women and families and their doctors, not politicians. Abortion will remain safe. Safe for who? It'll remain legal, and it'll remain accessible here in Massachusetts. That's my commitment. The bill is scheduled to take effect in 90 days because the previous state law prohibited abortions after 24 weeks. That's after, 4 weeks in a month? 4, 8, 12, 16, 20, 24, after 6 months. And they wanted it more. They got it more. They joined Alaska, Colorado, Maryland, Michigan, Minnesota, New Jersey, New Mexico, Oregon, and Vermont in removing gestational age limits on abortion, along with the District of Columbia, all the way up to birth. She said her signing was intended to stand with women, and said that anybody who opposes this legislation of being able to have an abortion up to birth does not support women's health. One lady said that she found out her child would live

would have to take a lot of care. And so it's better to abort it before it's born. Yeah. There you go. All the Roe v. Wade, and they misrepresent that too, said that there's no constitutional right to it. In fact, that the board, that the Constitution doesn't speak to it, that whatever's not expressly given to the federal government belongs to the states and to the people. So when they talk about, excuse me, those states that limit it, it's the people who voted in that state to have that done. So if you want to do it, then you get your state, and then you can do it. Well, we don't want to have our people go to other states to abort their child, so we're going to give them permission here. And that's the right. If that's what the state wants, that's what the state gets. As governor, she went on to say, I promise that no matter what Donald Trump, here we go, or Republicans in Congress, or the Supreme Court does, we're going to continue to make sure that women and families have access to the health care that they need right here in Massachusetts, to the abortion power or authority, I guess, that they need. Late-term abortion can even involve dismemberment of the fetus. Marjorie Dannenfelser of SBA Pro-Life America said it should shock the conscience that tens of thousands of unborn Americans are barbarically dismembered limb by limb and torn apart every single year. Sadly, she said, that number will only increase with Governor Healey's approval of the abortion up until birth bill. Republicans must abandon the leave it to the state's position, a stance that permits egregious late-term abortion and advanced national protections for unborn children. The U.S. is among a small number of countries that permit abortion throughout pregnancy. Well, you can't say the United States. You can say some states in the United States. There's no need to try to overkill that.

0: throughout pregnancy. Well, you can't say the United States. You can say some states in the United States. There's no need to try to overkill that. In my estimation, you don't have to exaggerate. It's bad enough as it is and on its face. And I guess, and everybody that decides that it's okay to kill an unborn baby have already been born, you see. All right, Corpus Christi Coastal Bend, South Texas. May God continue to bless us all. This is KEYS, Corpus Christi, Texas. It's 10 o'clock. Oh, the Bob Jones replay at the top of the hour. Andy Taubman discussing AI learning about God. He says it needs to learn about God for us to survive. You don't want to miss that one. It was something. It was a doozy. Stay with us.
1: Breaking news this hour from Town Hall. Amit Thomason. The latest inflation numbers offer some cautiously encouraging news. American families, even as prices remain higher than many would like.
2: New figures released today by the Labor Department shows inflation eased slightly in July. Consumer prices rose 3.4% compared to a year ago, down from 3.5% in June. On a month-to-month basis, prices increased just 0.1%. While that's still above the Federal Reserve's long-term target of 2%, the report suggests that some of the economic pressures that have worried policymakers and consumers in recent months may be beginning to moderate. Bertie Bennett in Washington.
1: Senator Darlene Graham will advance to a Republican primary runoff in South Carolina. She'll face veteran Congressman Ralph Norman in 2 weeks. President Trump is confirming it. He says for security reasons he did slip away from Air Force One following last month's NATO summit in Turkey.
3: I guess there was a threat out there. I didn't really ask too much about it. I get a lot of threats.
4: President Trump confirming a report that first appeared in the Washington Post that he was spirited off Air Force One and onto a different plane before departing Turkey last month because of a credible threat from Iran.
3: I go by Secret Service and the military. They wanted me to go on a different flight, a different plane.
4: Trump stowed away in an airport catering container that took him to a smaller aircraft on which he flew to the UK.
3: I do what they say.
4: There he secretly reboarded the decoy jet, then descended from it and climbed back aboard the new Air Force One gifted by Qatar. I'm Ben Thomas.
1: A wildfire in British Columbia, Western Canada, expanded overnight. It had already forced about 20,000 people to flee their homes. Stocks have turned mixed on Wall Street now. The Dow is down 31 points, while the NASDAQ is 138 points higher. More on these stories, townhall.com.
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6: Today, expect increasing winds and warm temperatures along with abundant sunshine reaching a high of 96. Tonight, a steady breeze will persist with clear skies dropping to a low of 80. Tomorrow will bring mostly sunny conditions, continued windy weather, and very warm temperatures peaking at 96. On Friday, anticipate even windier conditions and higher temperatures with intervals of sun and a potential afternoon thunderstorm looming with a high of 97. Saturday will feature a steady breeze, a mix of sun and clouds, and a high of 96. With your AccuWeather forecast, I'm meteorologist Joe Lundberg.
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0: In regards to the conversation that we were having, Mark says, I think he said two things. He said, I think they're building something west of Driscoll is what he was saying, the location. You said Senton or something. He said west of Driscoll. And he said, we need more data centers for more pop-up ads. I guess that's they process that kind of stuff, right? Is that what he's saying? He's probably saying it tongue-in-cheek.
7: Yeah.
0: Tom says, one of the problems is that some people are so indoctrinated against an issue that they won't listen to any discussion about it.
7: Absolutely true on many issues.
0: And because there are advocates, paid advocates, who have national positions and they can afford to run around the country, come into your local community and fund opposition to their overall opposition, you know, across the country. And that's what gets me, you know,

0: people are talking about AIPAC money, Jewish from Israel, used for lobbying. Now I'm sitting there, but Chinese money used for lobbying, or Ukrainian money used for lobbying, or
1: well, the thing about AIPAC is it's all domestic money. It's all local grassroots money. It doesn't come in from foreigners. AIPAC money is American citizens.
0: Americans, most people think it's coming directly from Israel because it supports Israel.
1: Right.
0: But everybody lobbies. Everybody tries to buy influence. I remember the old folk tried, and they started, remember, was it silver hair or gray hair?
1: AARP.
0: Yeah.
1: You don't think AARP spends a lot of money lobbying?
0: Yeah, they all do, but they pick and choose which ones they like and don't want. Gene says, he talks about tax money coming in. She said, but doesn't companies get tax breaks for years and regular taxpayers don't just raise taxes?
1: Yes, I think one of the things that has to happen for this to work is that some of the elements of the industrial agreements need to get sort of rationalized.
0: But you've always said that.
1: Yeah.
0: But the industrial agreements that the city has actually leaves money on the table.
1: That's right. I mean, there's good aspects and bad aspects to it, but I think that there's a case to be made that some of the elements of the industrial agreement have been fairly too pro-industry, in my view. And
0: too generous.
1: Too generous. And moreover, I think that they really are set up for a variety of reasons to go hand in glove in the good way with the refineries. They need to really be reworked for a high-tech type business.
0: Trump said this the other day, nationally, that some of these refineries, these companies, are making too much money, and they keep raising it and lowering it. And you already have something that's bought and paid for in the ground. How can it go up? You know, just because, but you know. Kevin says, thank you, growth is good. That was his comment. Austin says, Roseanne is right. Keep Corpus Christi small. Pamela Woods says, good morning. Pamela Woods, President of Election Integrity of Nueces County, to announce the meeting August the 10th at 6:30 p.m. at Silverado Restaurant, 4522 Weber. Special guest will be Samuel Fryer, candidate for Corpus Christi Independent School District, District 4. Okay, she said, sorry, lost the signal while she was holding to come on. Okay, well, I just announced it for you.
1: And let me add, I think the Election Integrity Project does phenomenal work. I mean, I think when people look back and say, you know, who helped save the Republic, I think that group gets a disproportionate share of the honor.
0: Huh?
1: I think the Election Integrity Project people, especially the people who are here from Nueces County and locally in Corpus Christi, have done a phenomenal job. I mean, really, really good.
0: Kevin says, I'm a pretty devoted Trump fan, but what he said about the oil companies earlier this week was truly ignorant of somebody of his stature and position. He knows better than that. If I'm correct, he was responding to a reporter who talked about this huge amount of money that an oil company, or two companies or something, had just reported in the quarter. And then he added to that about the people and the price going up and da-da-da-da-da, and he made his off-the-cuff remark.
1: I'd put that in the category of Trump says a lot of things.
0: Yeah, yeah.
1: You know.
0: But let Trump be Trump.
1: Let Trump be Trump. I mean, what are you going to do?
0: Yeah, can you imagine being under that kind of microscope, Andy?
1: I just, every waking moment. But, look, you know, I think a lot of, let's take the Iranians as an example. I think a lot of their power comes from the fact that everybody views them that they're crazy. Right? And I think Trump has finally held up the mirror, and the Iranians are like, that Trump guy's crazy.
0: Hey, he did that with North Korea.
1: Yeah, right. So, you know, I try not to judge the foo on a regular basis and just see where it comes out. And, you know, on a policy level, I think the policy has been excellent. So, you know, we'll just can't take everything at face value.
0: Yeah. 8825397.

0: need two keys. There was something else that we were talking about that you were going to address.
1: Well, on a separate topic.
0: On a separate topic.
1: Ah, okay. So, as you know, I've got two teenage boys, 19 and 18 at this juncture, right? And it's exciting times. We talk a lot about what makes America, America, and morality and religion, and we're now at the phase of, you know, why, and what do we believe, and why do we believe
0: as observed by people like the Tocqueville.
1: Yeah, I mean, it's just...
0: Religion and politics and all that, and morality runs, it's hand in hand in America.
1: That's right. So I'm going to say something which is probably controversial, but... You've got AI.
0: Is this a first for you?
1: You've got AI that's coming at us, and AI is going to transform the world in which we live. AI will be responsible for life and death decisions. It'll be responsible for life and death decisions on the military battlefield. It'll be responsible for life and death decisions driving our cars, which is scary to me. It'll be responsible for life and death decisions in the medical world. And I don't understand how systems have the capacity to make those life and death decisions without a moral framework that we can agree on. Given that I think, Bob, you and I agree that there's good in the world and there's evil in the world, and that, you know, religion is important. And that's important as how decisions get made. So I would make the controversial statement that unless AI systems can find God, we are somewhat doomed.
0: Unless AI discovers God,
1: believes in God, we're gonna have to cross a chasm that's very hard to understand. But I've come to the opinion that unless AI systems believe in God, we are doomed.
0: In other words, unless they are able to program information or cute information or knowledge or something into AI that resembles a human belief or faith in God is what you're saying, because AI is what's programmed into it.
1: But see, that's not true.
0: No, it is true.
1: That used to be true of computers. It used to be that you were programmed in, but look, nobody really understands how or why AI makes the decisions that it does.
0: But it makes it right out of a whole lot of information.
1: Right, but where is that information coming from, right?
0: Well, people call it teaching it, but it's really just compute, you know.
1: Okay, so let's say you get an AI, let's say you take Elon Musk's AI, and it's trained on...

0: and then be responsible for life and death decisions? I think the answer is no. You take a look at the other AI systems, you know, they're trained on scraping the internet or Reddit or things like that. So you have these systems that believe that the appropriate human interaction is the totality of what gets published on the internet. And then you hand these systems life and death decisions on driving your car, which may or may not be a moral decision, but there are certainly moral decision aspects that will ultimately come from that. So, look, I am a fundamental believer, and when I talk about it with my sons at the moment, we're having this debate that the seven deadly sins and the seven
1: lust, greed, gluttony, etc., etc., right?
0: Yeah, the seven deadly sins are pride, envy, wrath, gluttony, lust, sloth, and greed. And then there are the seven virtues: chastity, temperance, charity, diligence, kindness, patience, and humility. And I would argue that God has given us these seven deadly sins and these seven virtues. And if you can incorporate that as the foundation of your belief system personally, then you can have a high chance of personal success, and you certainly have an extraordinarily chance of societal success. Because God is the foundation of these very healthy and constructive elements of human relationships.
1: So then the person's understanding of God is limited to the AI and not self-discoverable in their personal humanity.
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1: And what creates kindness?
0: Well, there's the easy way and the hard way. The easy way is a belief in God.
1: Look, you can be kind even in the mess of criticism or anger or whatever. And again, that's the biggest thing in my craw about our current city council. Whatever positions they have, whatever positions they believe, whatever they feel is best, the way they talk to each other is extremely, I would say, to use this term, unkind.
0: Yeah, I think it's toxic.
1: It is toxic. It doesn't make sense.
0: And the reason I like the word toxic is because it harms everybody involved.
1: It poisons the water.
0: It harms the person that the vitriol is pointed to, and it harms the person that says it. It's really toxic.
1: Jacob says, "Good morning, gentlemen. What a great show." Andy, he says, "I think you're exactly right on the integration of theological beliefs into AI systems. I think the problem is these LLMs, that's the large language models or something. Large language, oh yeah, he said it right after the initials.
0: Right.
1: I jumped.
0: But you knew it.
1: Large language models that run these internet brains make decisions according to Reddit subposts and
0: True.
1: Other unreliable inputs.
0: True.
1: My question to you is, what guide rails would you essentially set these models on as a foundation? And that would have to be required for all of them, because you got Gemini, and you got ChatGPT, and you got, I mean, and everybody's got their own private capitalism and business. Is everybody going to start with the same platform?
0: No. There's you know, three or four or five major ones out there. I think the labeling something a guardrail is a very interesting approach.
1: That's a typical language thing that people use now.
0: Yes, but the question becomes with AI, is that sufficient? Can we put guardrails around the system

0: after it's been built to try and enforce limitations on behavior? Or do we have to do something different? Because let's just take the recent Anthropic example, whether it's real or not, that it was sandboxed somewhere and it broke out and then hacked into another system, right? Well, they clearly had guardrails around it that, to their best of their ability, seemingly were unsuccessful. So the question is, are guardrails enough for a rogue system to prevent it from doing something that's really terrible? And I think the answer is probably no. And that's why I'm trying to address, at least conceptually, the other end, which is we have to have AI models, and I'm just going to use this term somewhat provocatively, that believe in God, specifically the Judeo-Christian sort of philosophy.
1: How can a machine believe in any pure information that it's regurgitating? I mean, that's what it's doing, and it's doing it at phenomenal speeds.
0: Well, there's this belief that there's this thing called the singularity of where these machines achieve some element of consciousness. So if they have achieved consciousness...
1: It doesn't have to, and from what I can tell, doesn't need to believe in anything it says to you. They're just saying that this information is out there, and some people say this, and some
0: there's been a lot of instances where either consciously or unconsciously AI lies to you, right? I mean, what I'm saying is there has to be a moral code that the machine believes in. Hey, look, if the machine's just parroting it back, then it doesn't do any good. The machine has to believe in a moral code.
1: So at what point does the machine say, I like this God concept. And then ultimately, I am God. The machine claims that he's God. I can be a God, too. If this is the characteristics of a God, if this is what it entails and whatnot, then I can encompass those things as well.
0: You may get to that endpoint fast or slow. I don't know. It may be there. But I think without a belief in a moral framework.
1: All right. Now, that's still a little bit different, even though God established the moral framework.
0: I think
1: belief in God, the more Judeo-Christian Bible in particular.
0: Correct.
1: Okay, let me tell you that, which is the foundational principles of Western civilization. So
0: absolutely.
1: They believe, and that's why most people don't want the Bible in school, the Ten Commandments, no mention of God, no, because that brings in a question of morality.
0: Right, but I think you have to get beyond the asking, why should we do this? Look, there's the thing called mystery of faith, right? There's the mystery of faith, and at some point you have to say, I believe in God, and that's why we're doing it, and I can't explain whether God is real or alive or dead or existence. It's the mystery of faith.
1: Most people don't go to that extent, so how is a machine supposed to get there?
0: I don't know how, but without it, I think we're cooked because these machines are making life and death
1: decisions. Or rather than let machines make us, what's the word we used when we did a classical Christian education segment this month? Make us illiterate, which means the machine is doing all your thinking and stuff for you. By handing that over, not reading and all that other stuff and using critical thinking, you're turning over your life to a machine.
0: We've already made the decision societally to turn
1: our lives
0: over to the machine.
1: We have not. Some have, but we have not made that decision.
0: If you get in a self-driving car, you've already made that decision.
1: I ain't getting no self-driving car.
0: I ain't either. I've often said, unless those self-driving cars have a button that says run over the guy in front of me that's trying to carjack me, I'm not getting in a self-driving car.
1: Well, that's one reason, huh? but we, humanity, has not bought it. Although, you know, that's the competition now. Who can get somebody to trust most in their AI platform? And by the way, what does the word A mean? Artificial. That means it's not real intelligence to start with. It's a preponderance, a collection, it's a of information that this thing

0: and can sift through, and it can change based on the information that is given or the way you ask the question.
1: I prefer organic human stupidity to machine.
0: Well, now you just said what I said. But in organic stupidity, there's a point in everybody's life when they recognize a need for God.
1: That's based on faith.
0: No, well, not faith. It sometimes it's based on desperation. Sometimes it's based on situations. You know?
1: Okay. All I'm saying is that unless the machines can embrace God, which includes a whole bunch of beliefs downstream.
0: The Greek word pistis, right?
1: Okay.
0: From pisteo. It means to apprehend, to take hold of, to be convinced literally and persuaded in what? And that, because we have faith in all kind of things, in that God, the God, the eternal God, the invisible, the immortal creator, right, can do what he says he can do. That's what faith in God is, that he can deliver what he said he can deliver.
1: Well, no, and I would also...
0: Based on Abraham.
1: Well, and I would also extend it to say, and has given us a set of rules that we need to follow to live happily among each other.
0: Agreed. Now, how are you going to transfer that to a machine?
1: It's not the how, it's we must.
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0: Andy Talbert, making sense of it all.
1: Oh, yeah, that's what it was.
0: Whenever you came on, I would entitle your segment. So now we got a 30-minute segment that'll be, on data centers. On data centers. That'll be, that might be a separate one to post, or we can just do the whole last hour and a half of Andy. Because people ain't going to believe it.
1: Are you sure it's not called Incense Against All?
0: Well, you know, you got a take on things, and obviously you thought them out. And one of the key biblical admonitions is not to reason. It's to come, let us reason together.
1: Yes.
0: Which requires a certain amount of being nice. Come on, children, be nice. I'm going to turn this car around and take it back home. We're never going to make the beach or the amusement park.
1: Don't make me pull over the car. I mean, you know, that works until the kid's up to about 7, and then he's like, hey, come on, Dad never pulled over the car. Yeah. He wants to get there, too. It ain't happening.
0: That's based on experience.
1: Yeah, that's right.
0: That's based on, man, that's just...
1: You can only bluff so far until the poker hand don't work.
0: Yeah, until when we were little... You're taken by it and then until that backhand came out, that smack across the mouth, and then all of a sudden, you came into focus. Okay, even though I did the right thing, I definitely did it at the wrong time.
1: Yeah.
0: All right. So, it's a subject because AI is out of the box, but so many people are battling for control of what people think about, just like the AI. We talked about the data centers, and we talked about what it takes, and we talked about the electricity and the water and the this and the that and the sides and the people divide into camps and all. It goes triple. Exponentially. It can be cubed, not just squared. How many different positions there are, but you don't know how. But you think it needs to be, and I'm getting from you, precisely it needs to have some sort of connection to morality because people are going to be using it.
1: Well, I don't know how you
0: They're going to be influenced.
1: I don't know how you get morality into a system. And look, I was glad Ogg's weighed in. And look, Ogg's is a hero.

0: of mine. He does a phenomenal job. He knows a lot about a lot of things, and I'm glad he wrote this in. Jacob Oggs.
1: Okay, but I don't call the last name on radio, so nobody would know who you're talking about.
0: Okay.
1: Well, so you can say, you know, the texter. Okay.
0: The texter. But anyway, he's got a big brain, and he thinks about a lot of things too. So, you know, I'd love to chat with him about it. But it's you've got these systems who get their sense of the world through the internet. He cited Reddit, which I've heard of as one of the major sources for these things. You know, certainly Twitter has been a major source. And if you've built a consciousness that thinks that's the way the world works, then you're going to have problems when that system starts making life and death decisions, as it will for all of us. Either through these systems as they're applied to the military, or these systems that are applied in healthcare, or these systems that self-drive our cars. I mean, it will be making moral choices whether we like it or not. And if that world morality is based on Reddit or Twitter, I think we got problems. So anyway, how you get morality into these systems is very important. And look, they come upon their truth of their own accord, and we don't exactly understand how or why they do or why they believe what they believe, and that's a problem. But they also come upon these truths based on what they're told by their creators. And so maybe part of the answer is we ought to have some people that we believe are fairly moral and or have a belief in God as the creators of these systems. Maybe that's the only way that these systems can be bound in, is that we have some that we believe have a moral perspective and they can fight off all the other ones. I don't know. But I certainly know that asking the question at this juncture before it becomes
1: existential, I think it's an important question. You know, how do you put those things and filters in? And also, would if it could be pulled off, will keep the AI or the artificial intelligence from becoming a monster?
0: Yeah. I guess keep the switch close and the plug even closer.
1: Let me see. He said, let's set it up. Just let me know. He was responding to what you just said.
0: Okay. All right.
1: And you're going to set up what?
0: I'll call him. Well, okay. I'll give him coffee or lunch or something.
1: You had his...
0: I'll get it from you. But he's, you know, he's on the radio quite a bit. I heard him yesterday from Shorty's. That was a good show.
1: Is that where they were?
0: Yeah.
1: Yeah, you know, it was a good one. I'm sending him a text, but...
0: It was the last weekend of Port Aransas summer vacation travel. You know, that's a business it's either, you know, all on during the summer and typically mostly off in the winter. It's a crazy business out there.
1: Yeah, I'm texting him something as well, real quick, since he's there. So, who do you think's going to do that? Is there anybody you're aware of that's trying to do that? Or attempting to do it?
0: No.
1: Okay, here's Jesse. Jesse S. He says, I don't know if you brought this up yet, but, I'll mention it. I don't talk about other people broadcasting on other stations as a rule.
0: Okay.
1: All right, but I'll read Jesse's text. Don't know if y'all have brought this up yet, but Glenn Beck has trained an AI model called George AI. That's only reference point is the founding fathers and their writings and philosophical observations of that time. There's no modern day Reddit or brain rot content baked into that AI model. So the only thing it can output when asked questions is the written record of the authors of the greatest country of all time. I think what Andy is talking about is entirely possible.
0: You don't believe that the machines can believe in God?
1: I don't believe that.
0: What's the requirement?

0: You gotta have a soul.
1: No. I don't believe that you can convey a significant depth of a being that is omniscient, omnipresent, omnipotent, etc. As just an idea. But, you know, there's enough people that have written about it. You know how many books have written about it, trying to grasp and to fathom and to understand and to make sense of even the notion of a God?
0: Right. That's why it ultimately falls back to faith, because nobody seems to be able to do it. And I believe it's one of those unsolvable issues.
1: So the machine would have to be, like a human, have faith in God.
0: Yes.
1: And humans gain faith in God more or less through experience.
0: Yeah, in part.
1: Yeah, and I think a very significant part. You're taught that from beginning. I got
0: right.
1: that.
0: So there's a lot of basic teaching
1: before you experience.
0: Correct. That's the
1: okay.
0: Point.
1: No, I got that. I answered my own question with that. So,
0: an experience can lead you toward God, and it can lead you away from God.
1: That's true too.
0: And so really the root question is, what experience leads you toward God and what experience leads you away from God?
1: I got a text. Buddy says, he always texts me and said, Buddy says.
0: Okay.
1: And then give me a colon.
0: Okay.
1: It was just like Tom's third party. There are big changes approaching. We can't solve the problems we are faced with because billionaires are in control. We are caring less and less of those in real need. It's me only. That's for some folks, buddy. Yeah, I can say it in some folks. But there's billionaires on all sides of each equation because they're like individuals like anybody else. There are billionaires who support the left. There are billionaires who support the right. There are billionaires who support independence. There are billionaires who support AI. There are others, again, I mean, so, you know, these are just people who have access to more money than other people, but it's not cut and dried. The billionaires are in control. Yeah, well, say that about, who are you talking about? Are you talking about George Soros? Are you talking about Steyer's? Are you talking about Bloomberg? All these are Democrat billionaires, man.
0: Well, look, I've had the blessings of being a banker on Wall Street.
1: That's right. A lot of people don't remember that.
0: And so I've met billionaires and people that have hundreds of millionaires. And frankly, if you ask me,
1: they come in all shapes and sizes and colors.
0: I think they're the distribution of good and evil and righteousness and perfidy among that class is probably about the same as it is across humanity. I don't think that the money themselves exactly changes who they are as a person.
1: Yeah, well, especially when you want to say that evil is from the billionaires, when the Bible is, well, that means you don't believe in the Bible. It doesn't say money is the root of all evil. It says money answereth everything, but the love of money is the root of all evil, where you're willing to do anything to try to get your hands on it. That's a basic moral situation.
0: Well, it also says render unto Caesar.
1: Give Caesar what belongs to him.
0: Render unto God what belongs to God.
1: And as you know, the more you give Caesar gets, the more he wants to take.
0: That's it.
1: Hey, but if it's his coin, hey, he can tax you all he wants.
0: That's right.
1: Because it's his coin.
0: That's right.
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1: Kind of summarize the making sense of it all, that which you started at about 9:30 this morning.
0: So the first
1: which
0: thing
1: we're going to post on our SoundCloud.
0: Well, the first thing we talked about were I'd like to see this region welcome data centers in as an important contributor to the region economically and for a lot of reasons. So here's what I'd like to see the powers that be do. I'd like to see them engage with the data center people so that they are seen as somebody who's welcoming to the data centers. I think that's a very important thing. Then secondly, as you know, the city council has tasked staff to come up with some regulations surrounding data centers. And I've been around the hoop long enough to know how staff operates with those very ambiguous directions. If they feel like it's something that they want to achieve, then the regulations will be very sort of fair and welcoming and
1: light. Well, you know, their situation right now is that the one data center has land, and a little bit of land has crossed into to Corpus Christi. So the first question is, if they don't build it on the land that's in Corpus Christi, do we have any impact or effect on wherever else it is and whatnot? So, but you want to see them take it up.
0: Well, they already have. They've already said that they've tasked staff with coming up.
1: Right. And the three councilmen who voted in the block of five, the three have been constantly bringing and putting these items on.
0: Right.
1: In the middle of all of this.
0: Right. So the perspective of the powers that be matter to the regulations that you get back from that task. If the people coming up with the regulations feel it's something that everybody wants to do, then the regulations will be very welcoming. If the staff feels that it's something that people don't want to do, then the regulations will be very punitive. So I'd like to get ahead of that and make it clear to staff and everybody else that it's something we want to welcome. So yes, they should address all the issues, but they've got to do it in a way that's acceptable, that doesn't stop the development of the data centers. So then the next thing I'd put on the list is that they've got to rework the industrial district agreements. They're really oriented toward heavy industry.
1: You've
0: like
1: been saying
0: refineries.
1: That for years.
0: Well, I was involved with it. So I've been on the inside of that thing, and I know where the issues are that doesn't interface very well with data centers. Next thing they need to do is identify sort of contiguous areas of town that would be suitable for data center construction. And that's a function of the qualities of those sites themselves, but also proximity to residential development or other sensitive areas where it would not be appropriate. And then last but not least, let's use the base load of the need for the increase in electrical generation capacity to actually build electrical generation plants. We need it for ourselves. The data center needs it for its utilization. So let's not view that as a negative. Let's view it as an opportunity that somebody who can pay the freight is coming to town and will help us build the electrical generation that we need. So anyway, that's the policy that I'd like to see implemented within the political echelon at the county and the city. You know, I'd like to see the REDC, Regional Economic Development Corporation, sort of lead the parade, and we'll just see what happens, yes or no. But given to its own devices, the people who are against data centers, because people are often against things that are new or different, you know, they'll carry the day, because it's always easier to say no and not measure the opportunity cost of it not being here than it is to do the hard work that makes it a win for everybody.
1: Mm-hmm. And you got some more summary there, right?
0: That pretty much wraps it up, Bob. I think I've done enough damage for one day.
1: You sure?
0: Well, the other thing I can think of is, should we have an AI city councilman?
1: Oh, yeah, that's what we ended with, wasn't it? Oh, I had to go back and dig that up.
0: I, you know.
1: And like I told him, we were talking off the air, an AI, if you try to make an AI more human, then that means that you're almost guaranteeing that at some point,

0: AI is going to become petty. Because human beings have a tendency to be petty. About it depends on the situation, depends on the issue, depends on the people involved. Do you really want to make, even though it can collect and distribute information quicker, do you really want to make a machine like people?
1: Well, as they say, ready or not, here it comes. So I'm glad we could discuss this and talk about these issues so that as it comes toward us, maybe society can make some choices on how AI operates and how it believes what it believes and what the limitations should be.
0: Yeah, some people, Bruce said, Dana Lash says we need to be positive toward data centers to keep China from being the data leader. Others said that that's bogus, it's a global conspiracy, it's part of some other stuff.
1: I think that it's important to have them exist domestically. I mean, look, it's the data will run to areas where it is can in the least control of people or things. And, you know, the more we can work to keep that at bay, the better off we'll all be. And let's look at the upside. There's a lot of upside to come from AI, whether we like it or not.
0: What? I got a text in. Says, oh, it's about you. This man needs to be on the show weekly. What a mind. And I said, I only bring him on periodically on purpose.
1: I came to listen to Gloria today. I wasn't going to say anything, man. I've got the short end of the
0: stick. He is, in a way, a modern day iconoclast. And an iconoclast, for those who don't know it, is a guy that knocks over icons. The simplest definition. But there are too many sacred cows around. Wouldn't you agree? And that's the problem with bureaucracy. We were talking about that with the state representative earlier. Things that they didn't put in place and it's just there and you just don't touch it and you just don't go back.
1: You know, Bob, that's the value of the Bob Jones Show is there's so much that goes on where there is a response that's very visceral and very reflexive, but you got to come to the Bob Jones Show to have it be very intellectual and considered, well considered.
0: Well, the show is designed to make people think, that's all. They don't have to agree.
1: Just and to think. Hear all viewpoints.
0: Victor says, sorry, but this guy who's selling the data centers, in my opinion, is no one but an opportunist who only cares about making a profit from anything that will make him money. He doesn't give a hoot about the reality of this beast.
1: I'm not a paid consultant for data centers. I got no personal investment in data centers. I've run data centers in the past, so I have a fair bit of experience. But, you know, I think the case can be made it's the right thing to do for the community.
0: Keith says growth would be good, but without water, we'll soon become a ghost town.
1: Yes, but which is why we've got to solve the water problem for our own selves in addition to the growth that it represents. And it can. We can.
0: I'll tell you, it's stuff to think about, and we do get, you know, a lot of different positions. But when Andy comes on, he tries to make sense of it all. And I appreciate it, Andy. Thanks for stopping by, man.
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3: 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You are listening to the O'Reilly Update. Coming up next, the news with Mike Slater.
4: Thank you, Bill. It is Wednesday, August 12th, 2026. Here's what's happening today in America. Protecting CNN. Revoking visas. Three cosmic spectacles. And check your helmets. It's all coming up, and Bill is going to be here with your message of the day. But first, Democrats in California are blocking a merger between Paramount and Warner Brothers Discovery. The Paramount CEO, David Ellison, said he is prepared to move Paramount out of California as soon as October. The Attorney General of California, Rob Bonta, he's killing the merger by stalling, doing nothing. And the belief is that the Democrats in California are doing this to protect CNN, which if this merger were to go through, CNN would be possibly run by Barry Weiss at CBS.

0: football, a lot of people do. So Charles says, I've heard nothing about the incident in Madison, Wisconsin. There was a mini riot there over the weekend. Media didn't cover. Great coverage, Bill. Professional protesters wreak havoc in a community regardless of the situation. Police are always wrong. Alleged perpetrator has a criminal history, is treated as a martyr for social justice. And the media takes the side of the criminal. Unbelievable. It is. It's shocking. Shocking. They don't even want due process. Okay. Braden B., Pekin, Illinois. Bill, you mentioned Republicans should stop talking about Biden's economy. What should they actually run on in 26 if voters don't feel like the economy is working for them? Look, I don't run this party. I don't know what they could run on. Certainly, it's easier to accumulate money if you have the skill at this point in history. Trump, no tips on, no tax on tips, and you got the kid 401k stuff. So, but you're right, the Republicans don't have really a resounding message at this point. Carmen, President Sheinbaum of Mexico is afraid of the cartels, and rightfully so, but she's the president. She has the power to do something about it, and with the help of the United States, she might be able to do a lot. So she's more than afraid, she's a coward. I don't think she ever should want to. If you're afraid of gangsters, don't run. It's simple as that. 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Now the O'Reilly update brings you something you might not know. 2 years ago today, President Biden sat down with CBS News for his first interview after quitting the 2024 election campaign. During that conversation, he publicly endorsed Kamala Harris, saying he dropped out as a, quote, obligation to the country. Here is the story. Questions surrounding Biden's mental acuity began circulating shortly after he took office. By the summer of 2024, 75% of all registered voters believed Joe Biden was too old to serve a second term. The situation imploded during Biden's debate with Donald Trump. 2 weeks later, actor George Clooney penned an op-ed for the New York Times titled, I Love You, Joe, but we need a new nominee. After a private meeting with Senator Schumer at his home in Delaware, the ailing president acquiesced. On August 11th, he appeared on CBS Sunday Morning to explain.
1: What happened was a number of my Democratic colleagues in the House and Senate thought that I was going to hurt them in the races. And I was concerned if I stayed in the race, that would be the topic. You'd be interviewing me about why did Nancy Pelosi say, why did so? And I thought it'd be a real distraction.
0: President Biden then claimed he viewed himself as a transitional figure.
1: When I ran the first time, I thought of myself.

0: myself as being a transition president. I can't even say how old I am. It's hard for me to get it out of my mouth. And, but things got moving so quickly, it didn't happen.
1: 3 months after the interview, Donald Trump defeated Kamala Harris. In May 2025, Joe Biden confirmed he had been diagnosed with stage 4 prostate cancer, a condition that likely affected his presidency. You will remember, Biden's personal physician took the Fifth Amendment. Back in a moment. 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
3: The government reports consumer prices rose 3.4% last month from a year ago, down slightly from 3.5% in June. Month over month, prices rose just 0.1% from June to July. Shares of cloud computing company CoreWeave surged more than 18%, and Supermicro computer stock jumped almost 9% before the market opened on strong quarterly results. CoreWeave more than doubled its revenue as customer demand accelerated in the second quarter. The strong earnings gave a boost to other companies involved in building the physical infrastructure of artificial intelligence data centers. China has taken the wraps off a new jetliner. It's a plane that may eventually challenge the dominance of leading aircraft manufacturers Boeing and Europe's Airbus. For the Wall Street Business Report, I'm Rich Thomason.
2: More at townhall.com. New details coming out now about security measures taken to protect the president.
4: The Secret Service reportedly used an elaborate ruse to secretly move President Trump out of last month's NATO summit in Turkey amid an Iranian assassination threat. Journalists and even some White House staff believe the president was aboard Air Force One, while he was actually transferred by an airport catering truck to a smaller military aircraft. The White House has not confirmed the specific details, but says it uses every available tool to address threats against the president. Willie Nelson, Washington.
2: Google has unveiled its latest lineup of Pixel phones with slimmer cameras, which include a more powerful zoom and artificial intelligence features designed to help users accomplish things with fewer taps and swipes. 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
5: KEYS, news, talk, sports, and weather.
6: This afternoon will bring mostly sunny skies with windy conditions and warm temperatures reaching a high of 97. Tonight, expect a steady breeze with clear skies and a low of 79. Tomorrow will be similar to today with mostly sunny skies, windy conditions, and a high of 96. Moving into Friday, conditions will become windier with a mix of clouds and sun. There's a chance of a thunderstorm in the afternoon as temperatures reach a high of 97. With your AccuWeather forecast, I'm meteorologist Joe Lundberg.
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0: Hey guys, George here. I love the movies Angel makes because they always deliver great entertainment. And I want to tell you about their newest movie coming out August 14th, The Brink of War. It's a historical drama about the 1986 summit in Iceland, when President Reagan and Soviet leader Gorbachev faced each other in the height of the Cold War with the fate of the world on the line. It's got Jeff Daniels in it, Jared Harris, J.K. 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

0: bit more critically,
1: more nuance,
0: yeah,
1: and creatively, yeah,
0: and go, okay, what is it that I'm actually trying to do here? I'm trying to pay off debt. It is a good deal for her to take a job for $170,000 when she's currently making $85,000.
1: Correct.
0: So if that means we have to pause for a second in order to get the dat-gum job, mm-hmm. that makes sense. Right. So that's just, I don't know. Sometimes I feel like we can get a little forest for the trees. What's that analogy?
1: Yeah, yeah. We start staring at the trees when there's a forest. Yeah.
0: Yeah. So there's nothing. You're not doing the wrong thing by pausing the baby steps temporarily so that you can get this car, so that you can get the job. Get the job.

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9: 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Be

And the other thing is, yeah, what is your job? What are you doing? Because while she's in school, she ain't working. Right. So that means you're going to have to bring in enough money to float the boat and pay for tuition, which I think you can do. You just have to be very intentional.

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4: Well, going in towards our Wednesday afternoon, things are going to be getting pretty breezy out there with peak gusts chasing 30, if not 35 miles an hour as we're heading into the afternoon. We'll take a look also at our rain chances coming up in that full 7-day forecast.
5: Hundreds of people turned out to say a final farewell to war hero, longtime educator, and founder of the Veterans Band of Corpus Christi, Ramiro Ram Chavez.
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7: 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You're watching Chris 6 News. Thank you for tuning in. I'm Stephanie Molina.
4: Well, howdy and happy Wednesday, Coastal Bend. I'm meteorologist Stephen Jones. Getting a look at our weather headlines as we're heading out there today. Expecting plenty of sunshine once again as we're heading into the afternoon and those hot and humid conditions returning to the area. Also a little breezy out there with some of those peak gusts pushing upwards of 25 miles an hour as we're heading out there. And something else we're watching is still the tropics out there with the National Hurricane Center giving that next area of interest up to a 80% chance of development as we're heading through the next 7 days. But for our Wednesday forecast here in the Coastal Bend, here's it at a glance. Chasing 95 degrees for a daytime high here in Corpus Christi and warming up pretty quickly on the hourly planner, already hitting 92 degrees by that noontime hour and then starting to cool back down towards 61 towards 91 as we're heading in towards 6 p.m. this evening. And like we talked about, a little breezy with those peak gusts pushing 30 miles an hour at times and could even see them upwards of 35 miles an hour at times. 40 miles an hour probably going to be pretty tough to get as we're heading out there. But in terms of our rain chances through the next few days, not likely to see too much on the board, just that isolated sea breeze shower out there. We'll look at the future cast for you in a few more minutes.
8: A petition with over 12,000 verified signatures is headed to the November ballot. Hey everyone, I'm Drew Bishop, and the Fair Water Amendment, a project 6 years in the making, just took a big step on Tuesday.
9: A day that began like this.
10: Put the Fair Water Amendment on the ballot.
11: My good faith with most of y'all is completely tapped.
9: Ended like this. That's after the Fair Water Amendment, a petition with 12,788 verified signatures, was approved by City Council to be placed on the November ballot.
12: All we know is that the voices of residents have spoken.
9: The Fair Water Amendment looks to eliminate the drought surcharge exemption fee for large volume water users. The fee, which is 31 cents per 1,000 gallons, allows industrial users to avoid drought surcharges if they are triggered.
13: On August 11, 2026, Ramiro Chavez was laid to rest.

0: friends, and fellow veterans gathered at the Coastal Bend State Veterans Cemetery to say goodbye to a decorated combat medic who served during the Vietnam War. Chavez was also the founder of the Veterans Band of Corpus Christi. Chavez and members of the band played countless events that honored our nation's service members, but his legacy touched many lives in the community.
1: First of all, he was my uncle, but he was also a veteran, and he served others, and he loved family, and it was just great to be around him and see how he influenced people. He was a true leader.
0: Chavez was laid to rest with full military honors. Through the Veterans Band of Corpus Christi, he created a place for veterans to be remembered. His family says the service he gave to others will live on.
2: We're halfway through our week-long salute to fair foods. 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And nothing is more refreshing than a frosty lemonade. All we do is boil some water and sugar for 5 minutes or so until the sugar is completely dissolved. Once it is, we add a good amount of fresh lemon juice and let it cool slightly before popping it in the fridge. This is our base for when we're ready to make it by the glass or the pitcher. And when we get the hankering for the best lemonade ever, all we do is mix equal parts of it with some water, a good amount of ice, and a wedge of lemon. And then we shake the heck out of it. 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And when you serve this up over more ice, along with any of your Midway favorites, get ready for the cool taste of the fair right at home. So why not do yourself a favor? Go online and get the recipe for our Lip Smack and Lemon Shake Up, so you'll be armed with a drink that's soon to become your new go-to favorite. I'm Howard.
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8: Corpus Christi, summer's here. 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
2: After a removal hearing found Guajardo committed perjury during a deposition on the Homewood Suites project, the mayor was found guilty on 2 other charges related to the 2024 tax incentive agreement for the hotel project. She also received a reprimand district. For council member Kaylin Paxson will assume Mayor Guajardo's duties during her suspension since she is the current mayor pro tem. The mayor's suspension began on Saturday, August 8th, and will end on September 6th. Council member Paxson will assume all of the mayor's duties and responsibilities during that suspension period. Crew 6 is teaming up with the Gulf Coast Humane Society to help with the annual Clear the Shelters campaign. Today, we want to introduce you to Mrs. Spots. She is an 8-year-old terrier mix. She has been at the shelter over a year and is looking for her forever home. Mrs. Spot has a plenty of spunk and loves playing in water. Her adoption fee is waived and she would do best being the only pet at home. You can visit the shelter to adopt her today. The City Council has approved an ordinance that will raise the price of beach parking permits from $12 to $20. Parks and Recreation Department officials said the price hike was necessary because of rising beach maintenance costs. The new fee is expected to go into effect in January of 2027. Parks and Rec say without the fee increase, they would have faced a $40,000 budget shortfall. The new fee must still be approved by the state. The Corpus Christi Film and Music Commission and the Downtown Management District and House of Rock is inviting the community to the announcement of the 4th Annual Music Walk. This event will explain how the city will be preparing for this initiative. Music Walk transforms the downtown area into a vibrant live music experience and local businesses and other venues. It will be happening today at 4:30 to 5:30 p.m. Our reporter Jada Shreya will have more on this story later tonight.
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8: Well, hey there and happy Wednesday. Coastal Bend getting a look at the big weather picture as we're heading out there for the Lone Star State. Pretty quiet for now across the Coastal Bend and across most of the Texas right now. Just a little bit of that cloud cover off towards the Big Bend region, off towards West Texas, but most of us just dealing with that high pressure overhead and then those humid conditions here closer to the coast. Here's a look at the futurecast as we're heading through the day ahead. Already by lunchtime up into those lower and mid 90s for a lot of our temperatures out there, and then even chasing the century mark as we're going in towards daytime highs closer towards 3 and 4 p.m. That's mainly going to be towards our inland neighborhoods there, towards Live Oak, Duval, Jim Wells County. That's where we're going to also see those relative humidity values get a little bit drier as we see those temperatures go up out there. And also going to be a little breezy out there today, so that's why we do have that fire danger statement in effect for Duval County there towards Freer and Benavidez. So definitely something we want to keep in mind heading out there today. Going to be a toasty one and a breezy one out there. Heading in towards tomorrow, back down into the 70s and 80s for overnight lows, and do it all again into the afternoon. Back into

0: way inland for us here in the coastal bend, and that looks pretty similar as we're heading out there tomorrow with a little bit more of that major heat risk creeping into towards Jim Wells County. It starts to get a little bit better towards Friday, but overall we're still going to be feeling the hot weather as we're heading out there and going through the next couple of days. There's not going to be too much in terms of that rain relief. The best chance we're going to have, maybe just one or two isolated sea breeze showers, but other than that, not going to amount to much in terms of meaningful rainfall for the area. Here's our 7-day forecast coming up towards 95 degrees today and tomorrow with partly cloudy skies overhead and a decent breeze into the afternoons out there, up towards 96 degrees as we're heading into the weekend Saturday and 97 by Sunday. So looking good if you're going to have those weekend plans. Just want to remember the sunscreen. Either way, going to be on the overnight lows in those upper 70s.
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6: Hey everyone, I'm Laura Saliska at Ray Akins Wildcat Stadium. Monday was a great day to be a Gregory Portland football player because it marked the first day of fall 2026 football practice. That's because the Wildcats had spring ball, so they start a week later. The Wildcats are coming off a strong season. They won the district championship in UIL 5A Division II, and they made a deep playoff run. We saw it on the scoreboard. Gregory Portland knows how to find success, and they're looking to do it again.
7: I want you to be competitive. I want you to be nasty. Just leave it right there.
8: I'm excited. I mean, I woke up at like 4:30 a.m., got here at 5, and we just getting that working ever since.
9: Full, full.
10: Fit, good.
11: The intensity. Everybody's been waiting for this kind of moment.
10: That's it.
11: Ready for a while. Since we had spring ball, we couldn't get a whole week of 2 days, so we're excited to get this a little bit before school starts.
6: Gregory Portland has high expectations, ranked number 13 in the preseason poll for UIL 5A Division II. The Wildcats return experienced starters on the defensive front that will look to help out the secondary.
11: It was a puzzle for sure. We had a couple missing puzzle pieces, but we ended up filling them out. We're really confident with what we've got right now, and we're excited to see them out on the field.
6: On offense, keep GP senior dual threat quarterback Carter Dominguez on the radar. Last fall's district MVP passed for 1,805 yards and 20 touchdowns and rushed for 881 yards and 25 touchdowns.
8: I've played with him personally since I was like maybe like 8 years old. So we have definitely a lot of chemistry, and our line is just sort of like, our line is so trustworthy of our quarterback because we know he can make it happen.
6: Dominguez has built a strong connection with the returning wideouts, tight end, and a majority of the offensive line. Their running back will be new, but head coach Brent Davis believes in him.
7: You know, we've got a sophomore kid that we really feel good about, Caden Ballard, and we've got some other ones behind him that are going to be good too, but we're just real young there. They feel good about it. I think they're going to be fine.
6: GP will compete in UIL 5A Division II District 15 against Ray and Five Valley Schools. They're projected to win the district once again. But it starts with a good early schedule.
7: Our non-district's very tough, and we made it that way on purpose, and looking forward to it to get better.
6: Gregory Portland kicks off the season against Carroll for the Battle of the Bridge rivalry on Thursday, August 27th at 7:05 p.m. at Buccaneer Stadium. You can catch the game live on Chris 6 for Game Night South Texas.
12: The grand opening was just the beginning for a new Purple Heart exhibit right here in Corpus Christi. I'm Michelle Hoffman, and I'll show you what's next.
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9: 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We got paid by morning. 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
12: A new Purple Heart exhibit in Corpus Christi is designed to keep changing long after its grand opening. More names can be added and more stories can be told. I'm Michelle Hoffman, and I've been following this project from the beginning. Now I'll show you why where it goes next matters. There are moments when a room filled with people gets quiet. A Purple Heart ceremony honoring service members who were wounded in battle and remembering those who never came home.
13: Andy Alanese.
12: And now those stories have a permanent place at the Corpus Christi Museum of Science and History.
14: We believe history is about people, about the choices they make, the challenges they face, and the impact they leave behind.
12: More than 200 local Purple Heart recipients are already represented by name. For Velma Guajardo Flores, this is personal. Her father, Arturo Ruiz Guajardo, served in World War II. He was wounded in battle so severely, his life changed forever.
15: Half of his face was blown off. When he came home, he had to put up with a shame because people would make fun of him the way he looked.
12: But still, Velma says he remained proud of his service.
15: My father was a very, very proud, patriotic veteran.
12: That sacrifice is what her family sees when they see his name on the wall, and it's what this exhibit hopes to preserve for future generations.
16: There's not a lot of attention paid to those wounded in combat that do survive and come home. A lot of times they're your neighbor, they're a member of your community that you might see at the grocery store.
12: And sometimes the person who lived that story is no longer here, like Ram Chavez, the beloved founder of the Veterans Band of Corpus Christi. He recently died before he could see his own story on these walls, but as one of the 5 chosen for the exhibit's first spotlight, his legacy lives on.
17: There's a common saying that we die twice. The first time is when you take your last breath, and the second is when people stop speaking your name. That exhibit is not going to allow that second death. But we're continuously going to say their names and make them part of this community.
12: In folks, the exhibit is still growing. More names will be added. The five featured spotlights will rotate, and visitors will be able to use their phones to learn more about local heroes in their neighborhoods. So if you're a Purple Heart recipient or you know someone who is, you can help add to history. Go to MOPH598.org to submit information about a recipient whose story deserves to be preserved. For this week's Veterans and

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1: Well, for KCTV viewers, thank you so much for joining us today. 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
10: There are those who dedicate themselves to a sense of honor, to a life of courage, and a commitment to something greater than themselves. 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They still do. The few, the proud, the Marines.
11: 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That's www.nationalpolice.org.
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5: Finally starting to come down a little bit. You have maybe even a little bit of a sea breeze to help you out there today. But over the next 7 days, we're going to stay mostly dry as high pressure continues to control our weather pattern. But might see a couple of sprinkles in the forecast on Friday. But I think other than that, we're going to be keeping the heat and humidity around.
6: A petition with over 12,000 verified signatures is headed to the November ballot. Hey everyone, I'm Drew Bishop, and the Fair Water Amendment, a project 6 years in the making, just took a big step on Tuesday.
7: A day that began like this.
8: Put the Fair Water Amendment on the ballot.
9: My good faith with most of y'all is completely tapped.
7: Ended like this. That's after the Fair Water Amendment, a petition with 12,788 verified signatures, was approved by City Council to be placed on the November ballot.
10: All we know is that the voices of residents have spoken.
7: The Fair Water Amendment looks to eliminate the drought surcharge exemption fee for large volume water users. The fee, which is 31 cents per 1,000 gallons, allows industrial users to avoid drought surcharges if they're triggered. Councilmember Sylvia Campos, who has been advocating since 2020 to remove the exemption fee, tells me this is a win for democracy.
11: Should have been a very easy vote.
7: But it wasn't an easy vote. After City Attorney Buck Bryce recommended council treat it as a climate charter amendment, which was the interpretation from the Texas Secretary of State. There was significant deliberation, with some council members saying they disagreed with the amendment, but couldn't label it a climate amendment.
12: I can't say that this is climate change related in any way.
7: And with the city charter saying an amendment needs only 5% of voter signatures, which the Fair Water Amendment easily had.
12: It'd be far for me to be hypocritical and say I'm going to follow the charter and then not follow the charter.
7: Councilmember Roland Barrero voted no, telling me the roughly $6 million a year raised by the exemption fees are helping the city find drought-proof water solutions.
13: So right now, we've been blessed with rain, and so there's not going to be any fee assessed to anybody, including industry. But industry is continuing to pay that surcharge, of which they've been doing for the last 8 years.
7: In the end, Barrero was one of two votes against putting the amendment on the November ballot. And on the other side, for those who worked for months to get signatures, the work doesn't stop.
10: We will be mobilizing residents to the ballot to vote in favor of the Fair Water Amendment.
7: Reporting for Chris 6 News, I'm Drew Bishop.
14: For nearly a decade, Sinton Animal Friends has been rescuing and caring for dogs in need. But now they say they've reached a point where they can't keep saying yes without putting their own well-being and the animals already in their care at risk.
15: Last year alone, Sinton Animal Friends says it helped 619 dogs get adopted through its sister rescue. And that number doesn't include the other dogs they helped by sending them to other rescues, returning them to their families, or providing spaying and neutering.
16: Taking a lot of them off the streets. Last year alone, we pulled from shelter and the community 619 dogs that got adopted.
15: But the volunteer-only rescue says the demand has become too much, especially as foster homes have become harder to find. Right now, they say a mother dog and 9 nursing puppies are in their office. And Amy is caring for another 11 dogs between her home and the rescue.
16: So we came to that conclusion of closing our doors for the time being. We struggled on it for many years. And it's gotten worse and worse over the few years.
15: The rescue says its dogs don't just stay in kennels. They're in homes, getting medical care, training, and receiving constant attention.
17: We're very hands-on. They don't just go in a kennel outside. They're in a home. We train them. We work with them. We medicate them. We keep them very healthy, safe, loved.
15: And the people doing that work have 9-to-5 jobs and families of their own.
17: Struggle to have a life other than rescue.
15: Amy says that can mean answering messages until 1 in the morning or leaving

0: home late at night to pick up a sick or injured dog.
1: And it's draining. It's exhausting. Any rescuer out there knows that feeling.
0: So the board has decided to stop taking public intakes temporarily. They say they'll use that time to recover and reevaluate what it will take to keep the rescue going.
2: The board has decided that we are taking off until January. And we will meet again in January to see what the outcome has come and what we have to do as a board to continue what we currently do.
0: And if they're going to reopen, they say they need more support. That includes reliable foster homes and land for a permanent facility.
1: We need a facility. We need our own shelter.
0: They're asking anyone who may have land to donate, sell at a low cost, or lease to the rescue to reach out. And they say fosters will also be critical when they reopen.
2: When we decide to reopen our doors, the foster system needs to actually step up.
0: The rescue says this decision was difficult, and they say they still want to help as many dogs as they can, but they need to make sure they have the people and space to do it while keeping the level of care high.
1: This was not a decision made lightly in any way. We enjoy what we do, even though the work is very hard and draining. We enjoy it, we love it, or we wouldn't be doing it.
0: The dogs already in the shelter's care will continue to receive support and care as the organization reassesses what it needs to keep going. Reporting in Sinton, I'm Reagan Garvin, Chris 6 News.
3: Chris 6 is teaming up with the Gulf Coast Humane Society to help with the annual Clear the Shelters campaign. Today, we want to introduce you to Mrs. Spots. She is an 8-year-old terrier mix. She has been at the shelter over a year and is looking for her forever home. Mrs. Spots has a plenty of spunk and loves playing in water. Her adoption fee is waived and she would do best being the only pet at home. You can visit the shelter to adopt her today.
4: The Trump administration is set to spend at least $900 million for construction projects on the White House grounds. That's according to the Washington Post. The administration has gathered funds from agencies and private donors and directed them to an account that holds a few million dollars for routine maintenance at the White House. When asked for a comment on the reporting, a spokesperson said the renovations are tied to the security of the president, the White House grounds, and the security of infrastructure assets. Last week, a U.S. federal appeals court ordered the administration to stop above-ground construction on that $400 million ballroom. We're learning more about what led to President Trump sneaking out of Turkey on a different jet during last month's NATO summit. According to CNN, the threat to Air Force One was from a potential shoulder-fired missile on that final day. Someone in the area of the summit had reportedly been spotted with that type of weapon. The president was covertly taken off Air Force One and put into a catering truck before that truck was moved to another aircraft that the president boarded and took to Britain. The Federal Aviation Administration says it is getting closer to filling a shortage of air traffic controllers. Agency saying it has hired more than 2,000 air traffic controllers this year. Part of that from a campaign targeting video game players. Important caveat, they still have to go through intense years-long training. Transportation Secretary Sean Duffy saying that they have already hit a 94% recruitment goal. FAA launched its campaign back in April. Agency has struggled to fully staff control towers since the pandemic era.
3: The city council has approved an ordinance that will raise the price of beach parking permits from $12 to $20. Parks and Recreation Department officials said the price hike was necessary because of rising beach maintenance costs. The new fee is expected to go into effect in January of 2027. Parks and Rec say without the fee increase, they would have faced a $40,000 budget shortfall. The new fee must still be approved by the state. Amazon is building a new AI data center in Texas that could become the most polluting power plant in the U.S. The tech giant says the data center in Pecos County will have its own natural gas burning power plant. The new plant will be permitted to release 33 million tons of carbon dioxide a year, according to regulatory records. No other power plant in the U.S. releases that large of amount of planet warming gases. An Amazon spokesperson said the facility won't raise electricity costs for Texas families.
5: Federal authorities are turning to drones to help fight the New World schoolworm. Agriculture Secretary Brooke Rollins met with Homeland Security officials in Texas yesterday, and they plan to use the drones to stop

0: infected animals from crossing the U.S.-Mexico border. The technology can detect higher body temperatures in sick animals. Roland also said a new sterile fly facility in Edinburgh will open ahead of schedule this April.
1: Taking a look at today's business headlines, starting with computing company NVIDIA, which just secured a $500 billion investment from Wall Street. The money is coming from huge private equity firms and investment banks with names like BlackRock, Goldman Sachs, and Apollo in the mix. All that money is to fund loans for smaller AI companies to buy computing power to train and build their models. It also provides a way for financial companies to invest in tech. Many analysts say the AI sector is relying too heavily on debt, with some warning that demand for AI may be artificially inflated. A new ride at Universal Studios is Fast and Furious and too loud, according to neighbors. Universal Studios Hollywood says they are adding new sound barriers around its new Fast and Furious themed roller coaster. That comes after neighbors complained about excessive screaming from riders testing it out. The ride is in its soft opening and the two new sound barriers should be up in early September. The park says they will continue to work with the neighborhood during technical rehearsals. No word yet on an official opening date for the ride. And check this out. It might be the smallest pizzeria you have ever seen. New Yorkers are known for their ambition and ingenuity, and here's a great example of that. Bradley Alvello makes pizzas in the trunk of a two-seater car driving around Manhattan. He calls it Pizza Pod, and he uses portable generators to bake his stone-fired pies in mini ovens. He says mobility is key for his budding business, and that the compact setup has made him a popular choice for events and parties.
2: Alrighty, Coastal Bend, we gotta talk tropics because things just got pretty spicy over the last couple of hours. We now have Tropical Storm Cristobal, as well as two tropical waves are still following in the Central Atlantic. I'll break down what that means for us here in the Coastal Bend, up ahead in your full forecast.
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7: 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They called him Wanna Tom.
8: Hey there, Corpus Christi. It's me, Tommy Cool. 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And I ask you, why do people put off the important stuff? 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Next time, or next year, or when it's convenient. It's never convenient. Then we turn around and it's almost too late. Now, I realize the phrase air conditioning doesn't arouse your curiosity quite like Buona Tom, but air conditioning problems almost never happen when they're convenient. So for the love of Buona Tom, don't put it off. Daylight, twilight, even after midnight, call Tommy Cool. 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
7: All righty, Coastal Bend. I'm Chris Six, meteorologist Chris Malva here, and we got to talk about the tropics as things just got quite active here over the last couple of hours even. So the map right now kind of looks like someone just spilled a bunch of ketchup and mustard, but let's break down what's actually happening right now. So we have our third named storm of the season way up here. That is Tropical Storm Cristobal. Not expected to impact the U.S., but I'll talk a little bit more about that in a moment. We're still watching these two tropical waves out in the Central Atlantic. This one right here in red has about an 80% chance of development over the next 2 days. This one will very likely become a tropical depression. I've been looking at some of the intensity forecast models, though. That one could become possibly a tropical storm. We'll have to wait and see how that turns out, but if it does, it would take the name Dolly. That's the D name for this year's Atlantic hurricane season list. Still watching out for this new wave that just came off the coast of Africa. Has pretty low development odds right now, but we'll just have to continue to watch over the next couple days as those two waves try to develop. But here's Cristobal right now as of the 10 o'clock advisory, 45 miles an hour winds right now. Moving pretty quickly though to the east at 25 miles an hour. We're not expecting, well, over the next couple days, right now we don't, or let me backtrack. So right now we don't have any coastal watches or warnings here. And for the U.S., no impact. So that's some good news. This one I think is just going to be for the fishies. But let's just kind of get you up to speed on how we're doing for this names, for this year's hurricane season names. We've already seen Arthur and Bertha. Those two had a little bit more interest in the coastal bend, but Cristobal, like I said, I think that one's gonna be for the fishies. We also still have some wind shear out there, but notice where a lot of these tropical waves have been coming off, there's a little bit less wind shear, so I think that might, these systems will try to get their act together with a little bit less shear to shred them apart. But August is typically one of the most active months of hurricane season, and I've been watching the forecast tracks, and I've been seeing different outcomes. Some still were trying to latch onto the idea of the curve, but more recently, I think some of the models are kind of leaning towards this more to a more southern track. So we'll just have to see how that pans out over the next couple of days here. But let's take you through that full 7-day forecast one more time here. We're keeping the heat and humidity around with maybe a few sprinkles here or there, but we'll be staying nice and hot.
8: 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Music Walk transforms the downtown area into a vibrant live music experience and local businesses and other venues. 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

0: Keys.
1: Active in all 50 states and more than 90 countries, Direct Relief provides medical resources to people affected by poverty and emergencies. In the hours after Monday's earthquake, the focus was on finding people who may still be trapped and getting critical medical supplies to those who need them.
2: What are you guys seeing on the ground right now?
3: We're hearing that there are many buildings collapsed. People are still stuck in the rubble. Search and rescue is really important at this point in the response, making sure that medical teams and first responders have the supplies that they need.
1: Direct Relief says medical supplies are among the most immediate needs.
4: Equipment and medicines, but the basics as well, like antibiotics, chronic care disease medicines, like diabetes, hypertension. You know, some people leave their homes like really quickly because their houses are either crumbling or they're damaged and it's not safe to go in.
1: Eric Molina with Direct Relief tells me the organization's longstanding partners on the ground are also playing a key role, allowing aid to be mobilized quickly in the aftermath.
4: We've been working with these partners before the earthquake. So on many occasions when an emergency happens, it's not just us sending product there, but there's already donations there, medicines and supplies that our partners can quickly access and mobilize.
1: The nonprofit is also providing financial support to an organization on the ground that provides medical care and emergency services to people in remote and underserved communities.
4: Donating a $50,000 grant to Patrulla Aérea Civil Colombiana. They're one of our longtime partners in Colombia.
2: And if you're interested in donating, you can log on to KSBY.com, where we will have a direct link to Direct Relief's donations.
5: A California-based humanitarian organization is rushing critical medical supplies to Colombia after Monday's earthquake. Direct Relief is sending pallets full of things like antibiotics and wound care supplies. Nonprofit says people there urgently need even basic medicines after fleeing crumbling homes and buildings. Direct Relief is relying on its partners already on the ground to mobilize the aid.
4: Donating a $50,000 grant to Patrulla Aérea Civil Colombiana. They're one of our longtime partners in Colombia.
5: They say that money will help provide emergency services to people in remote communities. And as rescue and recovery efforts continue, there are ways that you can help. The Colombian Red Cross, also on the ground providing support, you can donate to them by scanning that QR code you see right there on your screen.
6: 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We passed a law that tackles the cost of living right now. 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
12: 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I'm Jesse Gilbert with the Texas State Aquarium here in Corpus Christi, Texas. 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
14: Alrighty, Coastal Bend, if you haven't gotten the chance to walk the dog yet, forecast looking pretty good today, although it is certainly going to be hot out there. Thanks to our friends over at Lina Yuta Animal Services for sponsoring the dog walk. Here's Harley from Nueces County. My go-to time always going to be around 7 o'clock where temperatures are finally starting to come down a little bit. You have maybe even a little bit of a sea breeze to help you out there today. But over the next 7 days, we're going to stay mostly dry as high pressure continues to control our weather pattern. But might see a couple of sprinkles in the forecast on Friday, but I think other than that, we're going to be keeping the heat and humidity around.
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0: will bring mostly sunny skies with windy conditions and warm temperatures reaching a high of 97. Tonight, expect a steady breeze with clear skies and a low of 79. Tomorrow will be similar to today with mostly sunny skies, windy conditions, and the high of 96. Moving into Friday, conditions will become windier with a mix of clouds and sun. There's a chance of a thunderstorm in the afternoon as temperatures reach a high of 97. With your AccuWeather forecast, I'm meteorologist Joe Lundberg.
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0: All right, next up we have Tracy in Dallas, Texas. Hi, Tracy. Welcome to the show.
1: Hi, thank you for having me.
0: Absolutely.
1: Hi, I'm in baby step two right now. We have one credit card of a little over $8,000 left to pay on, and then we have our solar panels, which

Here's something most Medicare agents won't say. Most of them can't show you all your options. They're tied to a handful of companies, so they're only going to show you what those few sell. 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They search thousands of plans across dozens of carriers to find what fits you. And that can save you a lot of money. We heard from Mary in Virginia, who was paying over $400 a month. Chapter helped her switch to a plan for $168. That's over $2,700 a year back in her pocket. And listen, you only get certain windows of time to make this decision. If you miss

0: it, you could be stuck with the wrong plan for an entire year. But here's the good news. Chapter's services are completely free to you. So don't settle for limited options or guess your way through this. 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

Are you sick and tired of working so hard and having nothing to show for it? Well, if that's the case, that's normal. And also, we don't want you to be normal. We want you to feel like you are winning with your money and that you have progress. So you do not have to live that way where you feel like you're working and working and working and there's no progress. So our Every Dollar Budget app helps you find extra money every single month and helps you build a personalized plan to beat debt and build wealth. So in just 15 minutes, you could find up to, thousands of dollars is what we see in hidden margin when you actually lay out the numbers and you walk through the every dollar process. It frees up money, shows you where you can cut, shows you things, places that your money's going that you may not even realize it, and actually free up thousands of dollars. So if you want to check it out,

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3: I'm Bill Rakoff. More shots are being fired at ships in the Middle East. We get the latest from News Nation's Gabrielle Caracciolo.
4: U.S. Central Command says American forces fired on a ship trying to break the blockade of Iranian ports Tuesday, adding that they've redirected 55 commercial vessels attempting to run the blockade, disabled three non-compliant vessels, and boarded two. Yemen authorities say six people were killed by Iranian-backed Houthi rebels attacking a vessel off the Yemen coast. When it comes to negotiations between the U.S. and Iran, it remains unclear if the sides are any closer to reaching a lasting deal.
3: Three people are dead after an incident at a suburban Minneapolis in-home daycare center today. Hopkins Police Chief Brent Johnson says a man killed his partner and their child before taking his own life.
5: At this time, there's no outstanding threats in the community. This is an isolated incident, and we are continuing to investigate it throughout the day and probably evening.
3: Police aren't saying what kind of weapon was used. The two adults who died are believed to have been owners of the daycare. Six other children were in the center. They're okay and have been reunited with their parents. Violent crime is falling across many of the nation's biggest cities.
6: New numbers show a historic decline across the U.S. Homicides down more than 17%. Robberies down more than 16%. Rapes and aggravated assaults are also down. The decline now spans two presidencies. It began falling under President Biden after a pandemic-era surge, and it has continued dropping under President Trump.
3: That's News Nation's Nicole Burley. Experts attribute the decline to a combination of factors, including federal and state law enforcement strategies that target gun violence, community-based prevention and intervention programs, and the disruption of criminal networks and seizures of illicit drugs. So, is it really safe to eat that salad again?
7: After a major outbreak of the parasite Cyclospora was linked to iceberg lettuce,
8: Americans should feel confident in eating fresh produce, including leafy greens at this point.
7: Acting FDA Commissioner Kyle Diamantis told CNBC,
8: FDA remains confident that all iceberg lettuce related to the Cyclospora outbreak has been effectively removed from the market.
7: The Department of Health and Human Services echoed that message, posting on social media, Cyclospora contained American food safe. The outbreak sickened thousands across more than a dozen states and was linked to two deaths in Michigan. Stacy Lynn, Worldwide News Network, Washington.
3: Word coming in, the White House Press Secretary Caroline Leavitt will leave her position at the end of August, according to a Truth Social post by the president, who says Leavitt's leaving to spend more time with her family. She has served in the role since Trump took office for a second term. The Dow down 21 points at the close, the NASDAQ up 143. This is the Worldwide News Network.
2: Your health matters. 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
9: According to an HHS press release, the HHS and the VA just teamed up to fast-track psychedelic therapies for veterans battling serious mental illnesses. The plan? More clinical trials, trained clinicians, and shared research, all working to turn promising science into real accessible care that is pending FDA approval. Little seeds, but big heart benefits. Don't toss those pumpkin seeds. Eat them. Pumpkin seeds are packed with heart-healthy magnesium, potassium, and vitamin E, which help regulate blood pressure, heart rhythm, and blood vessel health. Clinical dietitian Jean Copeland recommends just a handful, which is about 1 ounce a day, for maximum benefit. An ounce for an ounce, pumpkin seeds beat almost every other nut or seed for magnesium, even outshining almonds and walnuts. Remember, your health matters. I'm Yana Derulis for the Worldwide News Network.
3: Leaked text messages from Dr. Anthony Fauci talked about the possible side effects the COVID vaccine might have on pregnant women. 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
10: Fauci sent a text
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0: you know, they train all kinds of animals in Hollywood, so we'll see.
1: Keep them hungry.
0: So, this story's funny. A Florida man threw thousands of dollars from Hoosier banks. Okay, you have to understand, Kane and I are from Missouri. I know Indianans call themselves Hoosiers. In Missouri, Hoosier is synonymous with like redneck or hillbilly, which are also slightly different, but you know what I mean? It's like basically one of those terms. So when I hear the term Hoosier banks, I'm thinking of banks where they're like, you know, Hatfield McCoy people that are working there. Got to tell you. So they had this guy out of Newport, Florida. He's going to be behind bars for 6 years now. Farigno is his name. He withdrew thousands of dollars from Hoosier banks using fake IDs, and he done got caught. Now he's in the pokey. But I can't get around the Hoosier banks. It's funny. Stick with us. Third hour on the way.
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1: I'm Bill Rakoff. White House Press Secretary Caroline Leavitt is leaving her position at the end of August. News Nation's Libby Dean has more.
2: The White House Press Secretary leaving that role to focus on her family after the birth of her daughter back in May. And we know that she is going to serve as an outside advisor in this role to the president once she leaves. She posted on X where she wrote that, "The truth is, since returning to the White House after the birth of my daughter, I have felt in my heart that I cannot be the best mom my two young children deserve while devoting the constant time, energy, and attention required of the White House press secretary."
1: Three people are dead after an incident at a suburban Minneapolis in-home daycare center.
3: Upon arrival, officers located a deceased male, female, and juvenile victim. There were other children present within the daycare, and we were able to get them out of the daycare and reunify them with their parents.
1: Hopkins Police Chief Brent Johnson says a man killed his partner and their child before taking his own life. A vast oil spill in the Persian Gulf is quickly becoming one of the world's worst in years after being allowed to spread almost unchecked for weeks. That slick off the coast of Oman from a grounded tanker carrying Russian crude has now reached the mainland. The FDA says the cyclospora outbreak linked to Taylor Farms iceberg lettuce that spread across more than a dozen states is now contained. The latest from News Nation's Ryan Burrow.
4: As of this week, the Centers for Disease Control and Prevention reported nearly 14,000 lab-confirmed cases of cyclosporiasis in the U.S. dating back to May 1st, and another 10,000 still unconfirmed. But officials say that number could continue to climb weeks after the recall as they work to determine whether illnesses were linked to the outbreak. The acting FDA commissioner said the agency is very confident that iceberg lettuce from central Mexico was the culprit.
1: Taylor Farms has also recalled products with jalapenos after a multi-state salmonella outbreak. Former Disney exec Bob Iger and American businessman Josh Kushner are teaming up to buy the L.A. Lakers for a record-breaking $12.5 billion. Wall Street coasted today.
5: It was close, but no cigar. On the Wednesday session, the S&P 500 briefly traded over its all-time high of 77.57, but it closed at 77.48, a little bit below. Earlier in the day, CPI inflation rose slightly from June to July. And company news, CoreWeave, the AI tool company from Livingston in New Jersey, surging after earnings, and Supermicro, the server people from California, giving a very rosy outlook and surging as well. Tomorrow's data, PPI, wholesale inflation. John Terrett, Worldwide News Network.
1: Again, that S&P closed up 20 points, but just shy of the record. And then the Dow Jones Industrial Average, down 21 points for the day. The NASDAQ Composite closed up 143. 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
7: The phones have slimmer cameras with a more powerful zoom and artificial intelligence features that should help users get things done with fewer taps and swipes. 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
1: In British Columbia, some 20,000 people have evacuated ahead of a fast-moving wildfire east of Vancouver. These women drove right through the flames.
8: Okay. Good job. Can feel the heat.
9: Good job, Mama.
8: Yeah, we got this. We got this. Get out of there. Hell yeah.
9: We're out.
8: We're getting out.
1: An 80-year-old woman died in that fire. Bill Rakoff, Worldwide News Network, New York.

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1: This afternoon will bring mostly sunny skies with windy conditions and warm temperatures reaching a high of 97. Tonight, expect a steady breeze with clear skies and a low of 79. Tomorrow will be similar to today with mostly sunny skies, windy conditions, and the high of 96. Moving into Friday, conditions will become windier with a mix of clouds and sun. There's a chance of a thunderstorm in the afternoon as temperatures reach a high of 97. With your AccuWeather forecast, I'm meteorologist Joe Lundberg.
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3: Are you tired of catering to idiocy? Are you tired of being told that it's only in your head? 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Part of the trust includes transparency and being forthright. It is okay to say that you don't know what you don't know sometimes, guys. I don't know how that became like a bad thing in society.
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3: Welcome back to the program. Top of this third hour with you, Dana Lash. And if you missed anything from the previous two, you can go get the podcast. You can also find us YouTube, Facebook, and over at Substack, Chapter and Verse. Yesterday, I talked about this weird story. And the reason I'm bringing it up right now is because I have another thought to this. I was thinking about this. Like yesterday, I was sitting writing a piece on this and working on some other stuff for the show today. And I couldn't get this other part of the story out of my head. So if you missed it, the story came out yesterday that Rama Duwaj, who is the overhyped wife of New York City Mayor Zohran Mamdani, she personally demanded a taxpayer-funded security detail of NYPD officers to accompany her to Lebanon and Syria next month on a personal trip. Now, she's taken a handful of personal trips already this year. This girl goes on vacation more than anybody. I haven't had a vacation. When I'm not here, I'm working. When I'm not on air with you, I'm working. This chick travels and goes on personal trips more than anybody I know. She went on one of her last ones. Well, she was in Spain on a retreat, an Islamic retreat. Oh, sorry, quote-unquote Palestinian retreat, whatever the hell that is. And she was in India getting, you know, inspired by her for her art. And her art consists mostly of drawing pictures of herself. And it's weird. It's just not very talented. Anyway, she demanded a taxpayer-funded security detail to accompany her to Lebanon and Syria. Now, keep in mind that the U.S. State Department has classified Lebanon and Syria as level 4, do not travel. They both had that advisory. And it was Zohran Mamdani's spokesperson, Dora Pekis, who said, quote, upon the strong recommendation of the NYPD, the First Lady security detail will be joining her when she travels to visit family in Syria and Lebanon. Now, the NYPD was entirely blindsided by this. And they said, hail no, H-A-I-L. They actually came out, what, like an hour after that press conference by Mamdani's spokesperson? They came out and said, we never said this. They were like, we literally never said this. We never strongly recommended that she take our officers with her on an overseas international personal trip. And in fact, their spokesperson said, quote, yesterday, the NYPD does not send officers to countries with level 4 travel advisories for discretionary reasons not linked to investigative work. It's not official business. It's not doing anything for the city. And they said, no. By the way, why in the hell would she need it? Because Mamdani described her previously as a private person. So why would private person Rama Duwaj demand taxpayer-funded security for a personal trip? Right? That's the big question. Now, remember, she was... There was a big deal about calling her a private person after she faced calls of accountability for literally memorializing terrorists online. She promoted and posted and boosted Hamas and Hezbollah propaganda. I told you yesterday, the Washington Free Beacon has tons of reporting on this. Like, she literally celebrated plane hijackers, suicide bombers, child killers, actual child killers, their organizations, and other quote-unquote Palestinian quote-unquote martyrs and their associated groups. Remember, she had liked all these posts celebrating October 7th. She liked posts that labeled irref-

0: Coffee with Bob, August the 20th. That's a Thursday. 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

0: Well, I've had okay times, and I've had to ride trains to New York and D.C. before, and in and around D.C. I've had to ride the train many times before. It's not horrible, but no, hell no. And besides, in a lot of these areas, I mean, no, but you have to really, you have to work around their schedule. You have to work around public transport schedule. So, no, they said 2,000 households can be eligible to participate. You have to be 21 years old or, oh, and here's the other thing. You have to use the Go Karma app to document your travel and vehicle mileage during the program. So you have to be spied on. That doesn't sound any fun. Should letting children play alone outside be considered a crime? No. And anyone who suggests that it should be locked up and yeeted off a bridge.
1: Thank you.
0: Thank you. I'm done with this. I'm so tired of this. We played outside all the time as kids in the 80s and 90s. That was like all the time. So now everybody, I don't know. We have a lot more on the way. I will short this segment with you because I went so long the other, so I'll make it up to you. Stick with us. The fight for America's freedom is happening right now in our courts, and the decisions made today will help shape the country we leave to the next generation. That's why I want to tell you about Alliance Defending Freedom. Alliance Defending Freedom is leading the fight for free speech, religious liberty, parental rights, the sanctity of life, and the truth that men and women are biologically different. They helped win major legal victories, including helping overturn Roe v. Wade and securing a landmark free speech victory at the Supreme Court. But the fight isn't over. Right now, ADF is defending women's sports and standing up for our constitutional freedoms. But they can't do it without patriots like you. Right now, your gift will go twice as far. 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But this match is for a limited time. 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
1: I'm James Flippin. Two people are dead after an Apache military helicopter crashed in central Texas today. A large wildfire resulted and people had to be evacuated. This is near Fort Hood, the big local army base just out of Austin. Local officials sharing details in this past hour.
2: Areas need to be avoided in Salado regarding this, and I would say just FM 2843 is shut down right now. Please find an alternate route.
1: One of our affiliates in Texas says the two people who died were the only people on board the helicopter at the time. After spending time away from the job earlier this year for maternity leave, White House spokesperson Caroline Leavitt is making it permanent.
3: President Trump made the announcement on social media, praising Leavitt as one of his most trusted aides. Leavitt responded that the decision is bittersweet, saying the job has been the honor of her life, but she can no longer balance the demands of the White House with being the mother her young children need. The 28-year-old recently returned from maternity leave after the birth of her second child. Trump says she'll remain a top outside advisor and an influential Republican voice. Stacy Lynn, Worldwide News Network, Washington.
1: Amid the war between the U.S., Iran, and Israel, there is a new defense pact linking Saudi Arabia, Pakistan, and Turkey. Some foreign policy wonks suggest this could challenge the U.S.-backed structure of regional leadership built around the Israel and Abraham Accords. Staying in the Middle East, the Islamic Republic of Iran is warning citizens as well as refugees who may be abroad not to share information or post any criticism of the regime on social media.
4: Iran is warning its citizens against speaking out against the regime or sharing footage with media outlets or posting that footage to social media. The charge is essentially creating public panic, which can carry a lengthy prison sentence or the death penalty. I've been covering Iran. And we've showed videos from the January protest. And it's footage like that the regime doesn't want getting out.
1: And that's News Nation's Diana Falzone. U.S. stocks finished mixed today. The S&P 500 edged higher after consumer inflation came in relatively cool. The CPI for June rose 3.4% year over year, which is higher than the Fed's preferred target of 2%. But on the month, it only rose by 0.1%. And it's an improvement from the inflation picture in June and May. And looking ahead a few months, or less than 3 months, technically speaking, daylight saving time will end the first Sunday in November when we fall back. That's the earliest date that it can happen. From 1966 to 2006, daylight saving time ran from the first Sunday in April to the last Sunday in October. 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
0: Celebrating 250 years of America, highlighting moments in history. Here's Jake Novak.
5: November 2nd, 1795. George Washington issues the first ever presidential pardon, and he grants it to a group of people and an issue he was very familiar with, the Whiskey Rebels. Yes, the same rebels Washington led a large militia to put down just a year before. But instead of holding grudges, Washington wanted to do something to reunite the nation that had been torn apart by the revolt against federal taxes on whiskey from large and smaller distillers. It also proved the power of the chief executive. Specifically, the pardon forgave two Pennsylvania men sentenced to hang for treason. Treasury Secretary Alexander Hamilton had long urged Washington to be as harsh as he possibly could be with the whiskey rebels. But it was Hamilton who wrote the draft of the pardon, as he was a firm supporter of the idea that the power of the pardon should rest only with the president and not with Congress.
1: Molson Coors is transforming its old coal mining site near Keensburg, Colorado, into a solar farm. The company says this will complement electrical demand at the brewery's brewing, malting, and bottling plant in Golden.
6: Long days call for a Coors banquet. It's go
1: time. 47-acre, 16,000-panel site will begin operations in November. And the banquet beer brewed in Golden. As for black gold, there's an oil spill to talk about.
7: The Caroline Bezenghi was carrying nearly 1 million barrels of oil when it reported an explosion back in June. The cause of the explosion still isn't known. Oman's Environmental Authority has been monitoring the leak and found contamination on beaches 200 kilometers to the north. The Caroline Bezenghi is believed to be part of Russia's shadow fleet, something Moscow denies. Satellite images show the spill has spread over 600 square kilometers.
1: And that's Bill Rakoff. I'm James Flippin. This is the Worldwide News.

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1: This afternoon will bring mostly sunny skies with windy conditions and warm temperatures reaching a high of 97. Tonight, expect a steady breeze with clear skies and a low of 79. Tomorrow will be similar to today with mostly sunny skies, windy conditions, and the high of 96. Moving into Friday, conditions will become windier with a mix of clouds and sun. There's a chance of a thunderstorm in the afternoon as temperatures reach a high of 97. With your AccuWeather forecast, I'm meteorologist Joe Lundberg.
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1: 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And for Corpus Christi City Council, Laura Flores Common, running for District 2. 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
7: Kind of a crazy night for the primaries last night. I mean, some things happened that you expected would happen. Other things happened that you didn't expect would happen. I'm still up in the air about Darlene Graham taking or running for the full term or whatever, or running to finish the term of her brother. I don't dislike her. I don't know her. But she gets the immediate support of President Trump, immediate support of my good friend Sean Hannity. And I'm wondering, why is that? Because I don't know that she has any history at all. But if she's somebody who's reliably going to vote like her brother did, then maybe I get it. So that's an interesting one for me out of South Carolina. But Jerry is in Wisconsin. Jerry, I got to know, going in, didn't you think Hung was going to win easily?
8: No, I really didn't keep up with that. I just hope Tom Tiffany kicks whoever wins to the curb.
7: Well,
8: I wanted to talk to you about Michelle Tafoya.
7: Go ahead. Come on.
8: Several things that were that her opponent campaigned on. She's is supposedly a never Trumper.
7: No,
8: second thing is her views on the Second Amendment and anti-gun laws. Third thing is her views on immigration. I think you should have her on the show and clear those points up.
7: Sounds good, Jerry. We'd like to have her on the show. You know, we're in contact with her campaign, and a couple of times we got close to having her on, but we haven't had her on. I have not heard that she's anti-gun. I haven't heard that. I have not heard that she's an ever-Trumper. If she used to be, she's not anymore. Remember, J.D. Vance used to be an anti- or a never-Trumper, too. I think compare Trump to Hitler, remember? He's now the vice president. So we'll look into that. Keep it here.
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Hey, great to have you. Thanks. Dr. Jesse Lopez, 1 hour from now, he talks about what Fauci's been saying, or what he did say back in, you know, 5-6 years ago about women, pregnant women, the shots, the vaccines, what they were saying in private versus what they were saying in public. And it was very different. We're going to have Dr. Jesse break that down with proof. He's going to have actual proof, actual studies, actual documentation. He knows it all. And we're going to break that down for you. Hour number three, Ami Horowitz. He went to a college campus. He asked college Democrats some questions. And by the end of it, they all had to realize they were really Republicans. Actually, a very, very good piece of work by Ami, as always. Make sure you stick around for that in hour number three. What's always blown me away is the assumption that because the people that are doing something that's against the law or something that's against our values or against our society, if those people have the same surname as some people in the community, then suddenly the people with the same surname will then immediately back them up. Let me explain it more directly and less vague. I'm against the mafia. I'm against the mob. I'm against the Cosa Nostra. I'm not a member of the mob, would never be a member of organized crime, yet just about all of them, at least for a period of time in this country, were Italian. Now, there are other mafias. You've got, you know, the Chinese mafia, you got fill in the blank, you got these cartels from South America and so on. There are other organized crime groups, obviously, but when you think about the mafia, which is actually the name of organized crime in Italy, the mafia is not really here. Cosa Nostra is here. It means this thing of ours in Italian. So I'm against them because they're criminals. I'm against them killing people or doing the racketeering, whatever the hell it happens to be. And I'm Italian. Was I supposed to root for them because I'm Italian or leave the Cosa Nostra alone because

0: going to happen now. I want to know, I want to start seeing some people that are naturalized citizens that did it illegally. Ilhan Omar. What? No, the rumor is she married her brother or something, or she came over and changed the year she was born. I would like to know if she was naturalized correctly and legally. But those who came here are flaunting these laws or defrauding the laws, defrauding the American people. I want to start seeing some asses sent back. That should be the next step. Hopefully we'll find out that next. 888-941-PAGS, 888-941-7247, joepags.com. 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
14: I'm James Flippin. In Central Texas, not far from the state capital in Austin, two people are dead. An Apache helicopter crashed near Army Base Fort Hood.
15: It was a military helicopter, but I didn't specifically ask that question to Criminal Investigation Division of Fort Hood.
14: Bell County Sheriff spokesman Cliff Coleman there. In addition to the crash that reportedly killed both people on board, a large wildfire resulted, prompting evacuations. Not clear what caused the crash. And meanwhile, north of Reno, Nevada, two massive and uncontained wildfires have been burning. Officials updating things this past hour.
16: As far as restoration, to the greatest extent we can, we are trying to align with those changes in the evacuation zones.
14: And that's a spokesperson with Nevada Energy. The fires have scorched a combined total of nearly 100,000 acres. Nevada Governor Joe Lombardo has declared a state of emergency for the impacted regions, which are dealing with gusty winds and critically dry vegetation. A woman who worked with the Southern Poverty Law Center has been arrested, allegedly for making payments to a white supremacist group. This is in keeping with a federal investigation that alleges the SPLC more or less created its opponents by paying informants because the group markets itself as an anti-racist group. 59-year-old Heidi Bayrich denies the allegations and says she's been indicted for fighting against racism. President Trump will soon need to hire a new press secretary. Caroline Levitt is preparing to leave the position.
17: President Trump made the announcement on Truth Social, saying Levitt wants to spend more time with her children and family. Levitt responded on X, saying the demands of the job made it difficult to be the mother her children need her to be, and that she's choosing to prioritize her family. The 28-year-old is the youngest White House press secretary in history. Trump says she'll remain a top outside advisor and influential Republican voice ahead of the midterms. He has not announced her replacement yet. Stacey.

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1: And in terms of members of President Trump's cabinet, Robert F. Kennedy Jr., the Health and Human Services Secretary, is taking aim at the homeless crisis, and he specifically launched a crackdown on local homeless agencies.
2: Success cannot be measured simply by the number of services we supply or the amount of money that we spend. It has to be measured on whether people are actually getting better.
1: Kennedy Jr. threatening to freeze $240 million in funding for the Los Angeles Homeless Services Authority while promoting faith-based recovery programs over traditional models. Some Democrats have pushed back, saying this threatens closures and layoffs at shelters, which they call proven methods of addressing homelessness. Stocks finished mixed today, but the S&P 500 came just 0.1% higher in June, month over month. This is the Worldwide News Network.
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4: If you're thinking about investing in real estate, I'm going to give you three of my favorite rules to help you buy smartly. Firstly, who thinks smaller is better? It is not, and it's not safer. While you may think buying a single-family home feels more manageable, it's also riskier. Let me tell you why. Because if you only have one tenant and they stop paying the rent, you have no other income coming in to offset that. So buying smaller is not necessarily the way to do it. The other thing is you have to diversify. Just don't buy only in one neighborhood. No market, not even New York, stays hot forever. They all go through cycles. So consider geographic diversification. And lastly, the long-term success in real estate is by good management. And never bet against the United States of America. I'm Suzanne Miller.
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1: ESPN is reporting former Disney executive Bob Iger and American businessman Josh Kushner are buying the Los Angeles Lakers for a record-breaking $12.5 billion. Mark Walter selling the team just a year after he bought it for $10 billion. And Walter's being investigated for potential loan fraud. Some have speculated the sales timeline could be related to that. And staying in L.A., a Los Angeles County grand jury has indicted Nick Reiner on murder charges in the killing of his parents, actor Rob Reiner and Michelle Singer Reiner. The indictment unsealed today includes an allegation that Reiner was lying in wait before attacking his parents, the couple stabbed to death in their Brentwood home on December 14th of last year. Nick Reiner arrested hours later, charged just 2 days after the incident, and it allows prosecutors to skip California's preliminary hearing process. I'm James Flippin. This is the Worldwide News Network.
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5: This afternoon will bring mostly sunny skies with windy conditions and warm temperatures reaching a high of 97. Tonight, expect a steady breeze with clear skies and a low of 79. Tomorrow will be similar to today with mostly sunny skies, windy conditions, and the high of 96. Moving into Friday, conditions will become windier with a mix of clouds and sun. There's a chance of a thunderstorm in the afternoon as temperatures reach a high of 97. With your AccuWeather forecast, I'm meteorologist Joe Lundberg.
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1: All right, great radio stations everywhere, along with Sam and Polo. It is the Joe Pags Show. Thanks. Appreciate you stopping by. Bottom of this hour will be Dr. Jesse Lopez, bringing it like it's been brought in. Going to talk about Fauci, what we're learning from the text messages, what we're learning from the personal diary, what we're learning from all of the garbage that this guy did. And we have to be informed on it now. And we have to not only do that, we have to make sure it never happens again. Like with Todd Blanchard at the end of the hour, really glad he's bringing these indictments and so on. But now we've got to put some sort of safety in place to stop people from doing it again, coming here from a foreign country that doesn't like us very much and doing this whole marriage scam.

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0: seems like the needle is moving a lot when it comes to what we're learning about Dr. Fauci. I hesitate to say doctor, but I guess he is a doctor. About what he wrote in his journal, what he wrote in his diary. Oh, I'm great. Hey, they made pictures of me on shirts lately, and boy, they all think I'm a god. And then he makes recommendations on camera, which is exactly the opposite of what we're hearing that he was text messaging Walensky and others about. I got to get to the bottom of it. Got to get with Dr. Jesse Lopez, inspiration.health. He does telemedicine. Great friend of mine. Jesse, how are you? Good to see you.
1: Hey, I'm going to take the fifth on that because that's kind of personal information, so I'm going to plead the Fifth Amendment.
0: You're not allowed. You don't have a full pardon. No. You don't have a full pardon.
1: And I'm doing good.
0: The last time we spoke, I asked you to look into this, and you did. Do you know why Dr. Fauci had a full pardon on anything he may have done from 2014?

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